0: That was Ashanti Rain on me. Now, would you please welcome again doing double duty, Jamal Kingsley, the Militant Man, here to expose racism in our everyday lives.
1: Hello, my brothers and sisters. This is Jamal Kingsley, the Militant Man, here to expose racism hidden in our everyday lives. Why is it they say blondes have more fun? What, brunettes can't have fun? The only way to have fun is if you're light, but if you're dark, no fun for you. Think about it, my brother. And why is it white sugar is sweet, but black coffee grinds are bitter? Are you trying to say the only way to taste good is if you're white, but black tastes nasty? Well, black coffee grinds ain't never gave you a cavity. Hell, black coffee grinds ain't never gave you diabetes. It's the white sugar you have to worry about. Think about it, my brother. And why is it? The other day I was listening to some gospel music, and they said to go to heaven, I had to put on a long white robe.
2: Ready to try on my long white robe.
1: What? Only white is acceptable in heaven? Suppose I want a black robe. Well, personally, I think my robe will be kente cloth. Think about it, my brother. This has been Jamal Kingsley, the Militant Man. And until next time, stay woke and think about it, my brother.
0: Gonna have another Special K Short Bus Records banger. That is up in 20 minutes. It's the D.L. Hughley Show.
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4: 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Dark-skinned people, our skin hold on. 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

0: That is going to wrap up today's Hughley Hustle Home Mix. It's now time for Kyle Hughley, a.k.a. Especial K, to drop another joint on Short Bus Records.
1: And it's your boy, Special K, another Short Bus Records banger, baby, baby. Now listen up, everybody. Gen Z is getting hooked on bed rotting, where they stay in bed for hours while scrolling on their phones. Here's Get Your Ass Out the Damn Bed. It's another bang on Short.

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4: This is the Daily Play with Joy Taylor. The defending champs lost their quarterback on the first drive of the game, but they were able to grind out a win with backup Drew Lock. And as we wait to see the severity of Sam Darnold's knee and or hip injury, it's clear that the Seahawks players believe in each other and their coach. The offense struggled when Darnold went out, but Seattle's defense held them in it, and Lock got rolling in the second half, leading the drive to tie the game and then the drive to take the lead early in the fourth quarter. Seattle was missing key players in the secondary, and even fully healthy, this defense is not the same as Legion and Boom. But for the number one defense last year, and they stepped up big, picking off Drake May 3 times to seal the win. Hopefully for the Patriots, the Seahawks just have their number, and this isn't the beginning of New England's Super Bowl hangover. 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
1: Did you see where Bucky said they ain't coming to California? 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
2: Yeah, clean
1: bathroom.
2: Candy.
1: Come on. Now, I don't go in, but I do make them give me that pulled pork sandwich. 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
0: It's the D.L. 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

0: That was Chris Brown and Usher, It Depends. Coming up next, we got a song from when your mom and daddy were still together. Plus, it is football season. It's officially back. We're going to talk about it on my top five. That's up in less than 15 minutes. Now it's time for What You Need to Know with the one and only Sybil Wilkes.
1: It's Sybil Wilkes with What We Need to Know. Police in Jackson, Mississippi are actively treating the death of the 29-year-old black woman, Tasia Fortune, as a homicide after her body was found hanging from a tree behind a vacant home as Police Chief Rochelle Brackney awaits final autopsy findings. In artificial intelligence, safety researcher Evan Hubinger at Anthropic warns there is a greater than 10% chance that AI extinguishes humanity within the next decade, coming shortly after the researcher Jacob Coxon resigned over a lack of adequate safety protocols. The Trump administration confirms it will not end temporary protected status for over 170,000 Salvadoran immigrants, ensuring legal protections and work authorizations remain intact. And in sports, Seattle Seahawks defeated the New England Patriots 13-10 in the NFL season opener, while week one continues in Australia as the Rams battle the 49ers. I'm Sybil Wilkes. Be informed. Be empowered.
0: Thank you so very much, Sybil. Jasmine?
2: Paid.
0: All right, more of the D.L. Hughley Show coming up. It's the D.L. Hughley Show.
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1: It is the DL Hughley Show, your 2026 edition. Remember that if you are going to be in Fort Lauderdale, the first date of the DL and DLTO kicks off there in Fort Lauderdale at the Aron Theater. It'll be DL and DL, Don Lemon and DL Hughley for Anything Goes. And then the following day, it will be at the in Orlando at the Walt Disney Theater Performing Arts in Orlando. It'll be the it's the 12th, 11th and 12th, right? Jazz?
4: Yes, 11th and 12th. That is correct.
1: Yes, 11th and 12th. I've been watching the Lindsay Clancy case. Mm-hmm. And I'm really disturbed. I just don't think. Here's the thing. This might be controversial to some. I don't think that adults should kill children, whether it's in Gaza or in Massachusetts. I think that if you are a mother and you slaughter your children, you have by definition proved you're a mother. I can't even imagine a scenario where you would kill children and have a society writ large justified. Mm-hmm. I just don't. I can't think of any scenario where I go, yeah. And I, even if now there would be a slight pause if they were teenagers. Everybody wants to kill them. They just don't. But I'm seeing these people and they're like, well, you know, you don't know what she's going through. I know what those kids were going through. And they're trying to make the husband the victim. Did it. He wasn't even there. She
4: it's
1: said she
4: crazy.
1: Did it.
4: It's just
1: it's some terrible crazy. White women out there. It's
4: terrible.
1: White
4: and you know what? What's interesting? I'm sure a lot of them are right to lifers, right? A lot of people who were, you know, staunch supporters when they overturned Roe versus Wade. And now you look and you're like, okay, so let me get this straight. You care about the baby while it's in the belly. But once the baby steps foot or, you know, but whatever, then you don't care anymore. These were three kids. Yeah. They were three babies, 8 months old, 3 years old and five. They were babies.
1: I tell you what, they wouldn't be nearly as forgiving and supportive if instead of murdering those children, she took them to a drag show.
5: Yeah, for real.
1: Coming up, we got a song for When Your Mom and Daddy Were Still Together. We got my top five, a little note from the GED section. And, of course, we are going to, we got today's story, What's Trending on the D.L. Hughley Show. Right now, here's Snoop. It's the D.L. Hughley Show.
6: This

That was Snoop and Swizz Beatz Step. Football season, of course, is officially back. We're going to talk about it on my top five. Come here, rap the song for when your mom and daddy were still together. Ready for the world. Let me love you down on the D.L. Hughley Show.

0: That, of course, was a song when your mom and daddy were still together. Ready for the World, Let Me Love You Down. Football season is back. Top five, Jazz. Give us the five best things about the start of football season.
1: Ooh, number five would be fresh storylines and rookies.
0: Yeah.
1: You know, people making their debut, right?
2: Yeah.
1: Watching them go from an underdog to, you know, who knows?
2: Okay.
0: Yeah.
1: Number four of the top five best things about the start of football season, the opening kickoff theme song. It's always different.
2: Yeah, I get it. You know. You got some, what's that song that's just football? It's I don't know.
1: I remember one year, what's his name did it? The big country star.
2: I got it for some football!
1: Hank Williams Jr. Did it one time.
0: Yeah.
1: Anyway, number three of the top five best things about the start of football season would be the weekend atmosphere. Tailgating and, you know.
2: That can be fun.
1: I think so. Garth Brooks. That's who I was thinking about. Anyway, number two of the top five best things about the start of football season, the return of fantasy football. Managing your roster.
0: Or fantasy football, or by its legitimate term, Dallas Cowboy fans.
1: Which would bring me to the number one of the top five of the best things about the start of football season. The endless optimism. Everybody believes that this is going to be their year. Including?
0: I don't know who's more constantly optimistic. Bill fans or Cowboy fans? I don't know who's more
3: pretty bad, boy.
0: Hey,
3: but at least this week they undefeated.
0: Yes. Well, the week is young. Let's see.
2: We'll see how it goes Monday.
4: I ain't say nothing about Sunday.
0: Coming up, we got a little note from the GED section. That's up in 15 minutes. It's the D.L. Hughley Show.
5: The D.L. Hughley Show.
0: I want my brother and sister to go, and you took them with you, and you let them have lunch, but you didn't buy them.
3: They got something.
0: Yeah,
3: they got something.
0: It's better than being home, waiting for your daddy to never come to see you.
1: I don't think that's nice. Just don't take them. Just don't take them, because it's not night. Because they're children.
0: Or what if he goes to take them to Disneyland, and he lets them stay in the parking lot with
2: wait in the car. We'll be back in 6 hours.
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1: One place black lives do matter, there is no doubt, is in the NFL. 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
0: 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And we're back.
4: Yes. It was a beautiful day. It's going to be a beautiful night. Break out the champagne. Everybody get a glass. Let's start it off sexy.

That was Snow Allegra. Whoa. Brandon Tatum talked about Barack Obama's wife. And of course, I responded to it. And now Brandon Tatum is talking about swimming. Why would a dude like that think I would be afraid? Look, I got the same accent to lawyers you do, baby boy. Okay. There's no settlement amount that's not going to make me think that's an ugly broad. She going to be just as handsome. Let me be clear. If you're going to get a white broad, get one that other white dudes want. You cannot get a broad that look like she's Ichabod Crane from Sleepy Hollow. She's still going to look like Miss Hathaway from Beverly Hillbillies. She looked like the broad. Remember this from the Warriors? This looked like her. What you think? I'm going to go to court and not say all. The only thing that I have when we go to court is I'm going to say she's the ugly broad on tape. That's the only thing. That is a funny shaped dude. This dude got an hour. I ain't never seen a dude with an hourglass figure. Instead of having your lawyer get mad at me, you should have had to make a deal with Skims. He might have played football. He played football. He's NFL at the top, but he's definitely Magic City at the bottom. Coming to the stage, Sugar Bear. Why you got glitter on your shoulder pads? Shut up! If you don't shut your bed, this shaped like a drinking gourd. He should be hanging around the neck of a witch doctor. How the you shaped like a cello? You should be on Yo-Yo Ma's lap. Everything that he says about me, I said. He cheats on his wife. I'm not proud of the things I've done, but I won't be held hostage by them. I gave you the knife to stab me with. Just, I want to be a better man. He want to be a white one. I'm not fearing to let you cow me. Obviously, something I said to you about your broad, your handsome ass broad, got to you. You in here looking like a summer squash talking to me. This look like Respucia. I just don't understand. What do you think was going to happen? Did you think you were going to scare me? Are you the first person that ever talked about suing me because they didn't like what I said? This look like the new Nell Carter. If you don't shut your bad built ass up and you going to put your mouth on somebody, woman, you got a common white bro. The common kind. You know what I mean? She look like a learner's division manager. You know what I mean? So who the you... That shit only work with them goofy ass people that's on your page. And don't nobody like you on your page. I can't wait to go to court. I can't wait to go to court and go, hey, you ought to have a new exhibit for this bell hip man right here. A hula hoop. A chubby bastard. I ain't taking no shit from a dude with smiles on his knees. I'm not fair to do it. That's a little note from the GED section. It's the D.L. Hughley Show.

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0: That's the way love. That's the way love. That's the way love.
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2: Jazz man.
3: What man?
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3: 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And you want to do that today. Now, let's get down to some trending. Oh my goodness, did you see Tim Scott?
4: Man. Super cool.
3: I mean, I don't want to call him Uncle Sam, but I kind of want to call him Uncle Tom. I want to call him something. Did you see him screaming?
4: Like he a preacher or something, man. Super cool. Come on, man.
3: Yelling and shouting, saying crazy things like, you know, they hate our culture. They hate what it means to be American. He's thumping on his chest. And then he started talking crazy stuff, talking about we're talking about Jesus. And, you know, I said the King of Kings. I mean, what is really happening with this dude? Has he lost his mind?
4: You know, that coon juice don't, you know, it has side effects. It has side effects.
3: I mean, the coon juice is flowing. I'm about sick and tired of it. I don't know. I just was embarrassed, you know, and I don't know. I hope pretty soon that this is going to be over because I'm sick of him. Anyway, the other thing that's trending quite heavily is this whole thing with Fat Joe and the comments about the N-word.
4: Oh, come on, man.
3: I mean, he is black, though, right?
4: His daddy is Afro-Cuban.
3: I'm just saying. I mean, yeah. But I mean, I don't know. I don't know how you feel about it. My thing is, you know, a lot of people are saying just because your proximity to blackness, you know, is such, it doesn't mean that you can use the N-word.
4: What's the line? So if he does a DNA test and it says, oh, he's 30%, 40%, whatever, you know, whatever it is, where's the line? Because I need to know personally.
5: And not to mention.
3: Skip, I know you do.
4: You too. Stop playing.
3: Leave me alone.
5: And not to mention, they're a little late with that. I mean, he's been using it for quite some time. So.
4: Dude, I ain't got no problem. That's my dude right there. That's my dude.
3: The crazy thing is people are saying, you know, the question shouldn't be, are you able to use it? But the question should be, why do you want to use it?
4: Well, suppose he is. He feels that's what he is. If his dad is black, Afro-Cuban, I'm just saying, well, I don't know. I ain't seen his dad, but he said.
3: Mama say black. I'ma say black. Yeah, he black.
4: It is what it is.
3: That's what's trending.
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6: 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If you're going to be in Fort Lauderdale starting tomorrow, D.L. and D.L., Don Lemon and D.L. Hughley, Anything Goes Tour, starts off at the Aron Theater in Fort Lauderdale tomorrow. And then on Saturday, we're going to be at the Walt Disney Theater for the Performing Arts in Fort Lauderdale. So come check us out at one of those places. All right, Jazz, what did you learn today?
1: Well, I don't know if you heard or not, but I'm sure, you know, this Arthur Ashe is going to be smiling big, looking down. You see, it's going to be two black players, Ben Shelton and Francis Tiafoe in the U.S. Open.
7: Tiafoe.
6: Well, they better ask that.
1: TFO.
7: UFO. No.
1: Yeah, they'll be playing Friday.
6: You better help Ice don't get that.
1: He's fine.
7: Yeah, you never
1: know.
7: Don't put nothing
1: past
6: them. His story, he used to sleep in the locker room of
8: his dad was the maintenance
6: janitor.
8: Yeah.
6: That's crazy. And look at him now.
1: Winning
6: tournaments and knocking off white bras, man.
8: His girlfriend is black. His girlfriend is black.
1: I was about to say.
8: She's gorgeous too, man. Pretty good.
6: Yeah. Yeah. All right, okay. All right. Yeah, I know the other white boy got it. I know the other got a white bra.
8: Trinity Rodman is his girlfriend. Yep. So they all, yeah.
6: Okay.
1: I was about to say, hold up now.
9: You sure you didn't talk to him when he was down? I mean, look at how he is. That'd be too far.
6: Boy, they're bucking all the trends, being on that.
9: That D.L. Hughley touch, man.
6: They have messed up a stereotype. Don't worry, the NFL will make up for it. I swear to God, they will. All right, let's get my man Cheetah. What'd you learn today?
8: Man, just looking forward to watching some football. Like tonight. What's tonight? The Rams and the 49ers. That should be a good one.
6: From Australia, yeah.
8: Yeah, it should be a good one.
6: From Australia. Yep. All right, but you know, my man, Aaron's not bad. Aaron Donald's not playing.
8: All right.
6: On the next D.L. Hughley Show, if you're not going to happy hour, no worries. We're going to bring the party straight to you with the Hughley House Party. We're going to give you another hot new song of the with my day, Bud of the Week, and another episode where people get to tell me exactly what they think of me called
10: F.D.L. Hughley. Mike.
6: I'm getting F'd in a few minutes on the D.L. Hughley Show. There's not a damn thing you can do about it. It's the D.L. Hughley Show. We will definitely see you on the other side. Kyle, my favorite shore bus operator. Pull that straight. We got to go.
11: Toot, toot.
6: It's the D.L. Hughley Show. See you on the other side.

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Thanks for listening to the D.L. Hughley Show. I just don't know how I did it.

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3: 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What can I do for you tonight, babe?
4: Oh, my God. This is my first time talking to you. Oh, my God. I want to apologize to Paco. This is a secret admirer. I want to tell him that I'm sorry from last night, to forgive me, and I will do whatever it takes to keep us together.
3: All right, baby. Thank you for checking in. 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
0: 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Will it be a September to remember or one to forget?
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2: 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Another unpredictable season is ready to roll.
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1: It's the Sweat Hotel. Topic Thursday.
2: You're inside the Sweat Hotel. Who am I speaking to?
3: Miss Brown.
2: Hey, Miss Brown. How you doing? Where you calling from tonight?
3: Flint, Michigan.
2: Okay. What can I do for you tonight?
3: Actually, I think I would hang in there with my man. If he's treating me good, I'm hanging there with him. You know, we can work the other thing. We can work the other situation out.
2: How you going to work the other situation out?
3: We can work it out. We can do things, you know, to compensate. But if you got a man that treats you good, you got to hold on to him.
2: Okay. Even though he can't satisfy you.
3: Even though. There's other ways. Okay. To compensate.
2: I feel you. I'm not
3: Believe
2: mad at you.
3: Me.
2: I'm not mad at you.
3: I'm just saying, it's hard to find a good man. It's hard. Especially I'm 42. It's hard.
2: So you got to take care of yourself. Is that what you're saying?
3: Yes, exactly.
2: All right. We can't go any further with that conversation on the air. All right, baby. Thank you for checking in. I appreciate that. Bye bye.
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0: 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Will it be a September to remember or one to forget?
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0: While the Mariners came into the season with high expectations but low results.
8: 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Another unpredictable season is ready to roll.
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0: Welcome inside Love and R&B with KG Smooth. It is the prequel to The Weeknd, baby. That thing came fast, didn't it? Yeah. This week kind of felt like, you know, with Labor Day being Monday, the rest of the week kind of felt like we're still on that last summer vibe vacation. And so everybody's still checked out. And then it'll be really business, back to business as usual on Monday. Yeah, that's what it feels like. So let's vibe out. Welcome inside Love and R&B.
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You're listening to Love & R&B with KG Smooth. What's trending in R&B? Well, Victoria Monet has announced her Frequency of Love tour. It's going to kick off on October 27th to my people in Raleigh and end it December 17th in San Francisco, California. General tickets go on sale on next Wednesday, September the 16th. So get ready for that. Also trending, Spotify and Live Nation are bringing R&B and Live to Dallas on November the 1st for a one-day festival at the Pavilion at Toyota Music Factory. Oh, that's where I saw Erykah Badu back in December. This show is going to be headlined by Erykah Badu, who just recently released her first album in 16 years, Before the World Blows, with The Alchemist. The festival is also going to feature her, Destin Conrad, and K-1. And finally, trending, get ready. We are going back to the Pank. It's been announced that the third and final season of P-Valley will premiere on Starz, a two-episode premiere on December the 4th. So, yeah, back to Chuckalisa. It's been a long time. I think, when did that show end? It took the hiatus, what, like 3-4 years ago? Like 4 years ago? That's crazy work. But we glad it's back. And that's what's trending with Love & R&B.

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0: This is Love and R&B with KG Smooth. 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
1: Hey, if you say they different, then treat them like they nothing like the rest. We love telling people they different, but then turn around and give them the same treatment that we give everybody else. Same lack of communication, same inconsistency, same bare minimum, same excuses. And then you get confused that they start feeling like everybody else. If somebody actually stands out to you, your actions should make them feel like that. Not because they need like special treatment every day, but because you recognize their value. You can't keep telling somebody they different and then treating them like they replaceable. And eventually they're going to start believing your actions instead of your words. So if you say they different, love them different. Protect them different. Communicate different. Show up different. Because somebody telling you that you special means absolutely nothing when you being treated like everybody else.
0: Hey, shout out to him, because that is so true. People just be saying stuff to be saying it, and their actions be the total opposite. Wild work. Stay with me. The vibes continue. This is Love and R&B.
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It's Love and R&B with KG Smooth, the KG Discovery. So either today or yesterday or Tuesday, Victoria Monet released her new single entitled Juicy.

0: That's the new single from Victoria Monet, Juicy. She just announced her Frequency of Love tour today. Tickets go on sale next Wednesday, September 16th. Coming back with more music, this is Love & R&B.
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0: You're listening to Love and R&B with KG Smooth. Your next relationship will have the five pillars that were missing from the previous ones. A connection that doesn't need to be forced. Contact that doesn't disappear. Affection that doesn't hurt. Trust that doesn't require vigilance. And communication that doesn't turn into punishment. You won't have to beg for the basics. Love will arrive whole. This is Love and R&B.
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0: This is Love and R&B with KG Smooth. Wine Time with KG next hour at 844-258-8RNB. There is a sex recession. It's widespread and a generational decline in sexual frequency among adults. Fewer people are having weekly sex, according to this data by the Institute of Family Studies. Only 37% of people are having sex. That has dropped from 55% in 1990. So how much sex are you having a week? 844-258-8RNB. 844-258-8762. Wine Time with KG coming up next hour on Love and R&B.
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0: Welcome inside Loving R&B with KG Smooth. Wine time with KG at 844-258-8RNB. The question of the night, how much sex are you having weekly? According to the Institute for Family Studies, U.S. adults between 18 and 64 reporting weekly sex has dropped from 55% in 1990 down to only 37% in 2025. So how much sex are you having? 844-258-8RNB.
1: I can't tell you the last time I got it in.
0: Oh, baby. Now that is tragic. That's as tragic as the Drew Hill song, We're Not Making Love No More, itself. 844-258-8RNB. That's 844-258-8762. Wine time with KG. How many times a week are you making love, if at all? It's Wine Time with KG on Love and R&B.

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0: 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Wine time with KG at 844-258-8RNB. So the question of the night, how much sex are you having a week? Donald in Indy, how much sex are we having, man?
1: Man, I really want to get it in every morning, but as of right now, it's like 3 to 4 times a week.
0: Man, that's way more than what the average person is doing now. Yeah, so this sex recession, according to the Institute for Family Studies, the number of adults, the percentage of adults 18 to 64 who have sex weekly or more has slid down from 55% to 37%. It was 55% in the 1990s, and now it's only 37%. We're talking about it tonight. And you can also leave me a voicemail message on the Love Lines, and I'll play your response back for Wine Time after the fact. This is Love and R&B.
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0: You're listening to Love and R&B with KG Smooth. It's wine time at 844-258-8RNB. Asking the question, how much sex are you having a week? Because this new study is saying how adults reporting weekly sex has dropped. Dulce in Houston, how much sex are you having?
1: We're not making love no more, KG.
0: Now, why is that for you? No partner? Or are you just not interested?
1: Right. No partner.
0: Well, that's totally understandable. Thank you for your call, Dose. 844-258-8RNB. It's 844-258-8762. Wine time with KG, according to the Institute for Family Studies. People are not making love no more. Word to Drew Hill. Yeah, it's a sex recession. People who have sex weekly or more has dropped from 55% to 37%. Wow. So I want to know, how is your love life in the bedroom? 844-258-8RNB. It's 844-258-8762. Are you a part of this 37% or not? We're talking about it on Love and R&B.
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0: This is Love and R&B with KG Smooth. Wine time with KG at 844-2588-R&B. Let's talk about sex, baby. Well, it seems as though, according to this study, y'all ain't having it. So, how much sex are you having at 844-2588-R&B? Gerald in Portland, how much sex you having a week?
1: Maybe twice, sometimes, maybe once, if I'm being honest. Wish it was more, but...
0: All right, thank you for your call. Linda in Dallas, how frequent are you making love weekly, if at all?
2: With life and everything, about one, preferably two, but more, give or take, about once a week.
0: Okay, so you are about on average with what this study says. But the reason for it, a lot of it, and to me is kind of no surprise why there's an increase in sexlessness, is more time is devoted to being on your phone, scrolling on social media. You know, a lot of young folks, especially men, turn to pornography. Gaming is another thing that keeps folks occupied, if you will. And so, yeah, there is a decline in this. And loneliness is one. Not finding a partner is another. Man, we got some issues in this nation. We need to get right and get better as a people to be more healthy. But if you want to get in on this conversation, just leave me a voicemail message on the Love Lines at 844-258-8762. I'll play your response back for Wine Time after the fact. Next hour, we're going to be sharing your love story inside Love and R&B.
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0: loud.
1: Too loud. Yes. So that basically means that you need to be quiet and not so loud, or just simply keeping something on the low. So for example, if Tay tells me she has a new boo, but she doesn't want people to know, I would tell her that girl, you need to be quiet on the creek.
2: That's cute.
0: Right. Or if Tutu tells me she's going on like a secret trip, but she's calling in sick for work, I'll be like, I'm going to have to keep it quiet on the creek. Yes. I know the tea, but I'm keeping it quiet on the creek.
3: That sounds so dishonest.
0: So dishonest.
3: That sounds so dishonest. So dishonest.
0: Okay, so we have another term. So the term is overly. I'm sure y'all heard overly.
1: Overly.
0: You're right. So that basically means like something's just a lot. A lot's going on. You're doing too much or it's not needed. So a common phrase with overly right now is overly going, which is... That basically means you're easy.
1: Doing too much.
0: You're kind of like, fast. You're thirsty. Like, you're overly going.
1: Yeah. So somebody be like, you overly thirsty. You be like, girl, just calm down.
0: Yeah.
1: You doing too much. Like, if somebody be like, oh, yeah, I like this guy, and he did it. No, girl, you overly.
3: So that'd be like we were saying, you hiding the tail.
2: I never said that. I don't know where that came from.
4: I've never heard that. Or you fast.
3: Yeah, you fast.
0: Hold on.
4: Now you talking like an elder.
3: Or,
1: or if somebody's overly focused, that means they're very locked in on something almost too much. So if you hear quiet on the creek or overly, act like you just know what's going on, basically, okay?
0: Use that with your kids.
4: Overly is more so negative, kind of?
1: Kind of like.
0: Okay.
1: Yeah, it depends. Yeah.
3: Is it like doing too much?
1: Yep. In a sense.
3: So it's like doing too much.
4: That's what they said. You're paying attention. I'm a pop-out over here. You need to hear it. You're really acting overly. You're being overly.
1: So go ahead and make sure that you guys use those words. You could go ahead and follow me on Instagram at tutubaby, T-U-T-U-B-A-Y-B-E-E.
0: And I'm Taylor. You can follow me on Instagram at oktay.underscore.
1: And that's it for Clocking.
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0: to The Voice. Come on, dig me now. One and only Steve Harvey got a radio show. Man, what an amazing blessing God has given me. My health, my dreams, all of it, God gave it to me. I accept it. I work hard, but man, oh man, oh man, I work hard at something that he gave me, a gift. And that's what I want to talk to you about today, because God has gifted everyone. So I can't help but believe it. You are gifted in some way. Something about you is special and unique. That doesn't mean you're the only one that can sing, or you're the only one that can write, or you're the only one that can draw, or you're the only one that can decorate, or you're the only one that can network, or you're the only one. That's not what it means. Or you have a great scientific mind, or you can figure things out, or you're good at problem solving. You're not the only one. But you are a unique individual. Nobody will travel the exact path that you're on. Nobody will have everything happen in a series of circumstances in the order that you're going to have it happen to you. That's what I mean when I say that you are unique. But now, because you are gifted, you know, you have something you have to do. You know, there's a scripture. It's in Proverbs 18 and 16. I've been trying to be a little bit better at that for you, you know. So when I have an idea and I know where it is, I have somebody look the scripture up for me and hand it to me. So it's in Proverbs 18, 16. And this is the layman's term of it. It says, a man's gift make room for him and brings him before great men. It is your gift that will make room for you. Now, my interpretation of this is this. Now, I could be wrong. Please go to your local church, synagogue, temple, mosque, whatever you do, and go get clarification. But what my gift has done in making room for me is I've taken it almost in the literal sense. My gift has actually made room for me. It has cleared paths for me. My gift has opened up doors for me. That's what I take it as. It'll make room for you. My gift has broadened my ability to travel. My gift has opened my eyes to fashion. My gift has caused me to be able to provide for my family. My gift has caused me to be able to reach more people. That's what I'm saying in terms of it will make room for you. Now, there may be another interpretation. I'm just telling you how I took it. Now, this worked out pretty good for me to that understanding, but I'm pretty sure Bishop Jakes, Joel Osteen, Kenneth Ulmer, you know, God, Glenn Staples, Bishop Glenn Staples, these guys can give you a much better understanding of it. I'm just giving it to you, you know, where I know how. So I don't know. I just like to keep it right there. But, and then it says that it brings you before great men. I mean, you know, it's going to take you places. It's going to take you places you never thought of going. You're going to meet people because of your gift. I told my son, who two of them are good photographers, you'll be taking pictures of great men. And then I mess with him. You already taking pictures of your daddy. You know, I mess with him like that. But that's just me and them just kicking it. But, you know, but one day, who knows? You could be shooting the president. You know, you could be shooting some foreign dignitaries. You know, you could be shooting great sport events. You know, you never know where it could take you. But that's your gift. What you got to do is you got to get to moving, though. See, you can't have your gift and not do nothing with it. See, you know what that reminds me of? It's something that my father used to say, get up off your butt because you're sitting on a gold mine. He say that all the time. Boy, get up off your butt and move it because you're sitting on a gold mine. I never really quite got that when I was little, but now that I'm an adult, I got it full well. See, a lot of you are sitting. You're sitting on a talent or a gift that you have. You're sitting on an ability. I don't care if it's making cakes or pies. That's a gift, man. That's a talent. I don't care if it's the ability to do hair. That's a gift, man. Half of you are gifted. A lot of us are gifted, and we sitting on it, looking at other people wondering, what can I do to make it? You already got something to make it with. If you would just get up off your behind, man, quit sitting on that gold mine. Some of you are tech savvy, just whizzes when it comes to engineering and putting stuff together and cables and wires and computers and stuff. And now you steady looking around trying to figure out, man, wonder what I can go do. How about you go do that? You know, it ain't that hard, man. If you would just take note of what God has given you already. He has given you a gift already. He has already given you a talent. Now, the fact that you ain't using it and you sitting on your tail somewhere, what are we talking about? You blaming God for that? Man, I tell you what, I sit around people all the time who are gifted, and I'm looking at their gifts, and they steady complaining about what they don't have, but will not get up off their behind and use the gifts that God gave them. And it's frustrating. It's got to be frustrating for you if you're doing it, because it's frustrating for me when I see it. So when these people come to me and ask me for help, I just keep going the same thing over and over. Help yourself. Man, do for you. Use your gift. It's a cat sitting behind the wall right now that's locked up, that's so good at artistry. This cat's in there tattooing everybody. Man, get out. Do it the right way. Quit selling drugs, man. You ain't going nowhere selling no drugs. You're going to jail. And if that don't do it, somebody going to get tired of you selling drugs, because they're going to want to sell them over there, and they're going to kill you. Let's just keep this thing real for just a second here. Come on, man. Get up off your butt, because you're sitting on a gold mine. And you sitting up here, somebody always looking for a shortcut to the top. Ain't no shortcut. Somebody told me this the other day, man. The road to success is always under construction. It ain't paved. It's got detour signs on it. It's got slow men working. Sometimes they flip the stop sign. You got to sit there and wait. Sometimes they got slow. There's traffic. There's accidents. Somebody on the road holding up things with a flat tire. It's nails. It's gravels. It's spike. It's everything. The road to success is always under construction. It ain't getting ready to be easy just because you done decided to do it. But don't sit around on your behind and complain all the time about what you don't have. My daddy said it, man. Get up off your butt, because you sitting on the gold mine. You got a gift. You got a talent. You got something that you can do that could make a way for you, but you won't do it. It is within you. Stop looking around. Here's where people waste the most time on the road to success. Looking around at somebody else, trying to figure out, man, how can I do what they did? Do what you do. You ain't Jay-Z. You ain't. Sorry. I got a couple of your homies told you you rap better than him, but you not Jay-Z. Really, you not. You know, all of us done shot at him, but we ain't Richard Pryor. A nice shot, Steve. Bernie, D.L., all of us took some great shots at it. We not him. Do what you can do. Do you. Do your gift. Quit complaining about what you don't have. Get up off your butt, because you sitting on a gold mine.
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0: And gentlemen, the time has arrived. We had nothing to do with it. It comes as God sees it fit. But since the time has arrived and you're aware of it, then you are a part of the blessed. You don't have to be here. You didn't wake yourself up. You don't control your breaths. It's Him. Thank Him for the small things, because those small things are rather huge. You know, you take breaths every day and you don't even think about it, but go without a couple of them. Miss a couple breaths. You eat all the time, you think nothing of it. Miss a day of food. You walk in your house, you turn the key, you think you're supposed to be here. Lose your house. I'm telling you, man, it's some stuff we take for granted that shouldn't be. Give God some thanks today for all the things He's done for you. This is Steve Harvey Morning Show, man. Shirley Strawberry, Carla Pharrell, Mississippi Monica, and that there Junior. Now, look here, Junior.
1: Yeah.
0: You seem to always have something on your mind.
1: Yeah, man, it's always something, because you just said something. Lose the house. I just got in here. I can't. Yeah. I gotta really start thinking more. Because there's so many things that we just take for granted, like you just said. I never thought about walking in the house with the key in the door. Never thought about it.
0: Until you ain't got no dough to put the key in.
1: Man.
0: I had that.
1: Yeah. What they tell you, how you got kicked out, what it came and did.
0: Bruh. But hold on, man. Let me tell you this right here. Do you know what? No matter how your home is, it's your home, right? No matter what size the castle is, it's still your castle. Do you know what it is to lose the ability at the end of a tough day to say, I'm going home? Bruh, because it's something about turning that key and opening that door and shut it that gives you some form of security. Like, okay, I'm back here. I might not be able to control what's out here, but I'm king up in here.
1: Yeah.
0: No matter how the exit, no meager, how you living, whatever, it don't matter. Imagine losing the ability to say, I'm going home. Somebody dogging you out there, I'm going home. Mm-hmm. Somebody tell you to get away from here. Hey, you can't put them fish back. Well, skip it. I'll just go home. No. Imagine not having that, man. Do you know what it is like for people who are homeless, man, who can't say, I'm going home? Mm-hmm. That's rough, man.
1: Yeah.
0: I think about women who get out there, man, and end up homeless, have to live in a shelter or get in there and have to live in an encampment or under a bridge somewhere, and they got kids. That's rough, man, because I was a dude.
1: Yeah.
0: Me going to the bathroom, easy. I'm going over there. It becomes totally different, man, if you're female and you're out there, man. So, y'all remember, man, when you see people that's out, try to extend a helping hand. I ain't doing that. They ain't going to do nothing but buy drugs. You don't know. A lot of times they're trying to eat and trying to make it to tomorrow. All right? Thank you.
2: All right. All right. Coming up at 32 minutes after the hour, we'll hear from the nephew, who is not here, but Junior is here. As we run that prank back right after this.
0: You won't be hearing from the nephew.
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0: 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The nephew is here. That is nephew Tommy here to run the prank back. What you got for us, Neff?
1: Let's run it, Shirley. This right here is the conference call. The conference call. If you're going to fire somebody, if you're going to fire a bunch of people at one time, just do it all at one time. Do it on the conference call. Just
2: Wow.
3: Says the person that gets to keep his job.
1: Yeah. Cat dog, if you would, watch that.
4: Be careful what you speak. Got to be careful what you speak.
5: Hello, this is Hannah.
6: Hi there, this is Frank checking in. Hey, David here on the line.
5: Hey guys, how's it going?
6: All fine.
5: What's up? Hey, I think we're waiting for one other person. Guess I'll dial in a second.
7: Hello, yep, you know this is Sherman. Sherman Davis, General Manager's Assistant. How you guys doing? Everybody here?
6: Hey, Sherman. Yeah.
5: Hi.
6: Yeah, doing fine. Hello, Sherman.
7: All right, hi. Guys. Let me make sure we got everybody here. Is Hannah here?
5: Yep, Hannah's here. How's it going?
7: All right. Frank?
6: Yep, I'm on the line. Thank you.
7: All right. Good. And David?
6: Yep. Hey, Sherman. I'm here.
7: All right, my man. Good deal. All right. Got some news for you guys. I need you guys to just bear with me for a second. I'm getting all the paperwork in. My assistant Cynthia is here. So you guys just give me a second. I'm going to put you guys on hold for a second, and I'll be back probably less than 30 seconds, okay?
6: All right, no problem. Will do. Thank you.
7: Cynthia, can you bring me all of the stuff on these three guys? I mean, today is supposed to be, they're on hold right now, but today's the day that we're giving them their severance packages and letting them go. And they'll be out of here probably by tomorrow morning. They're clearing their things out. They don't know it yet, but we're going to at least give them their severance packages today. Okay? You know, they put it on my shoulders to break the bad news. Somebody's got to do it, so it's my job today. All right. So bring it to me and get it in here as soon as possible so I can hurry up and get past this conference call. All right.
5: Hello?
6: Did you guys?
7: All right, guys.
6: Excuse me? Sherman?
5: Hello?
7: Yeah, I'm here, guys.
6: Yeah, you never put us on hold?
5: No. Sherman. So are you about to f-ing fire us right now?
6: What are you talking
7: about?
6: Wait
7: a minute.
6: Sherman?
7: Okay, hang on, guys. What's going on? What are you guys talking about?
6: We're asking you what's going on. We just heard you didn't put us on hold. We just heard all that.
5: Yes.
6: Severance package is what I heard. I heard you're letting us go.
7: Oh my God.
5: Sherman?
7: Maybe
5: you're talking about Sherman. Some other people. But we just heard
7: Hey guys, hang on. Everybody just calm down. Just give me a second here. Hang on. I'll be right back. Hang on.
6: Hello?
5: Hey, what is going on?
6: Did we hear that?
5: Okay.
6: You all heard the same thing?
5: I don't know what
7: you're talking
6: about.
7: Cynthia, is this the whole button here? This is it? All right, there we go. They f***ing heard everything. No, they sit f***ing asking me right now. I'm doing what he's telling me to do. These three are supposed to be let go by the end of the day. I mean, I got to do it, but it looks like the severance is, nobody can live off of this for even 3 freaking months. I already know that. This is really f***ed up.
6: Oh,
7: God. All right. So look, bring me everybody's stuff. Let me at least, after lunch, they all come in here and pick up their things. That's all I can think of. Okay? Is this the right button here? Okay. Hello?
5: It's not the right button. We can hear you, Sherman.
6: I cannot believe what I'm hearing. Three months. You have to be kidding me. I've been with this for 5 years. All right. I've not let you down for a quarter, the company down for a quarter. This is ridiculous. I cannot believe this.
5: And I'm on travel right now, so how am I going to come and get my things?
6: This is ridiculous. This is how you're going to let us know? Dude, this is unprofessional.
5: This is trash. I cannot believe it.
6: If you all need a lawyer, I have someone. I have contacts. We can talk. But honestly, Sherman, this is
5: unacceptable.
7: Let's not do the whole lawyer thing, guys, okay? Let's not do that. All right. Now, people get let go from companies. People get let go all the time. And you guys know this.
5: You just let go on a conference call with other people. What are you? This is ridiculous.
6: You're giving up personal business. Yes, yes, that's true. You're giving personal business to another.
5: Exactly.
6: It's not on hold. Yeah, you cannot be doing this.
5: Yeah, email me that lawyer's number for sure.
6: Yes, yeah, I will. I got you on it too, David. Thank you.
7: I didn't try to for you guys to learn it this way. All right. Okay. Let's just say I'm not good at the conference button. And I don't know how to put anybody.
6: Yeah, you're not good at the conference call.
5: You're not good at this.
6: This is not a good message. This is not appropriate professional messaging. In fact, this is. I'm mortified. I cannot believe this. I put 5 years of my life in this company.
2: This is beside the point. We're three of your best employees.
6: No, it is. Hannah's absolutely right. It is illegal. This is illegal. Yep. I will. I'm writing this down.
7: Wait. Come on. Hey.
6: I'm recording this call now. I'm recording.
7: What do you mean you're recording it? What are you recording it for?
5: Yes.
6: I'm letting you know. Legally, I can let you know. I'm recording this call.
2: Can you send me that recording, David?
7: I will do it. Listen, I don't consent on being recorded. I want that known now.
6: Well, it's not on hold, Sherman.
5: Exactly.
7: Okay. Can I ask you guys something? Are you familiar with your coworker named Barry Dillard?
5: Yes.
6: You don't have to answer that. Oh, Barry fired too? How are you going to tell him?
7: Let me tell you what's going on. Barry told me to call you. This is Nephew Tommy from the Steve Harvey Morning Show. All three of y'all just got pranked by your coworker, Barry Dillon.
5: Are you kidding me?
6: Oh, my God. I'm about to have a heart attack. Oh my god, can you kill a coworker? Well, this is recorded now, isn't this?
7: Hey y'all, nobody has lost their job, Hannah, Frank, David, but your coworker Barry Dillard got me to prank phone call you. All right, so everybody's got their job, we good.
5: Oh my goodness. We're gonna have to get Barry back.
6: Okay. I'm good now.
7: Y'all got to tell me this. What is the baddest radio show in the land? Let me hear it.
5: Clearly, it's Steve Harvey Show.
6: And you, Nephew Tommy. Oh, man, we're on the Steve Harvey Show.
3: Why?
0: All right, Nephew, thank you. Coming up next, it is Ask the CLO. Our Chief Love Officer, Steve Harvey, in the building right after this.
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0: 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It is time to ask the CLO. This one's from Felix in Atlantic City. Felix writes, my wife loves coffee and she always puts a flavored cream in it that she gets from the liquor store. I liked it so much that I started taking coffee to work and I put a lot of the tasty flavored cream in my coffee. I found out it has alcohol in it and I'm a math teacher, so I can't be drunk. Why didn't my wife warn me?
1: Why are you so stupid?
0: What?
1: why are you blaming your dumbness on your wife?
0: Right.
1: When she put that special flavoring in there, anywhere on that bottle, did it say coffee creamer? Anywhere. Anyway, it don't say that on Bailey's. It don't say that on Kahlua. It don't say that on none. It don't none of it say coffee creamer.
0: Right.
1: Dog, what's wrong with you?
2: He at the school, he lit.
3: He's smart. He's a math.
0: He's a math teacher.
1: Two and two is what you want it to be.
3: That's
1: Bro, stop. Next one, Shirley.
0: Aisha in Oak Park says, my husband and I had our first threesome and my husband did not touch me at all during the whole thing. I told him he left me out and he said it wasn't on purpose. Did he want the threesome because it's a safe way for him to cheat?
1: Yeah. He didn't touch you because he didn't touch you plenty of times before. This new thing was fascinating.
0: Oh.
1: Yeah. Yeah, he didn't touch you. Yeah.
0: Mm-hmm. So
1: it's that third person that was excited. The reason you have a threesome is because the twosome ain't working out anymore. And now you must interject some life into your bedroom activity. So you invite the third person in because the two people just ain't cutting it no more. And when you brought the third person in, he participated with the third person. That's his idea of a threesome.
0: Mm-hmm.
3: But wow. He excluded so,
0: yeah,
3: the his other wife, person.
0: His wife's just over there just doing what? Just what?
1: Oh, watching. He was doing something.
2: Watching.
1: It just wasn't with him.
0: Wow.
1: She was over there with her.
2: That's a lot of naked in the room. That's a lot of naked.
3: And what is your profound state talk? What was that?
2: Well, I thought he was going to preach on it, and if he started preaching on it, we would bring in the pastor's music, and we would go here.
0: No. On a threesome?
3: It's on a threesome.
1: No, not on that one, though.
0: What?
3: Get out of his seat.
0: All right, we're moving on. Are you done with that one?
1: Yeah.
0: Okay. Bianca in Lexington says, I work out 3 times a week before I go to work, and I have to sneak out of bed and get dressed in the other room because if my husband wakes up, he will want to have sex. I also don't have the energy for sex after my workout. What's so great about morning sex? Why can't we just do it at bedtime?
2: It gets the day going. It really does.
1: I just find
0: CLO,
1: it to be.
0: Huh?
1: I just find it to be my everything. I just think it's the most fascinating invention of ever. I don't know nothing greater than that. I'd have had cars, houses, bikes, trips, money,
0: clothes,
1: rings, jewelry, watches, nothing.
2: Nothing.
1: Nothing. Ain't nothing even close to that.
0: Airplanes.
1: Right. Oh, Lord. I done sat with presidents. I don't care.
3: Just, kings.
1: Just give me some.
3: Kings.
1: Lord have mercy. You can fix it. That's better than medicine.
2: It is medicine.
1: Yeah.
0: But she doesn't mind at night. She just doesn't want to do it in the morning. That's all she
1: Well,
0: thinks.
1: You know, what is it about morning sex? I just tell you it's everything.
0: Mm-hmm.
1: It's everything. I don't know what you can
0: better
1: ask me.
0: Better than nighttime?
1: Well, I don't give a Well, ain't no better. Two, ain't no better. I think it's great at lunch.
2: It's a day starter, though. It's a great
1: I
2: day
1: I think
2: starter.
1: It's outstanding for a snack.
0: Okay.
1: I so. Think it would be wonderful at the job somewhere. I think it would be.
0: Well, he obviously likes it in the morning, and she likes it at night. So she's trying to work
3: get their
0: that
3: schedule.
0: Out. Yeah, she's trying to work that out.
1: Well, you know, keep on getting up out the bed, creeping, going to the gym. Then when you come back, you ain't got the injury. How's he still laying there, though? What does he do? You know, hell, he might just need a job. Hell, he needs somewhere to go. What the hell are you talking about? I done got up, showered, I done went to the gym, came back, and you still laying here talking about, what's up? What's up? Now, why aren't you at work?
3: Right. That's where everybody else at.
0: She just does it 3 times a week, though.
1: Well, the other mornings, you know, she got to be busy.
0: Mm-hmm.
1: Yeah.
0: All right.
3: Okay.
1: Just
3: okay.
1: Stay married for a while. All that's going in. Don't even worry about it.
3: Morning or night.
1: That's going to come to her. That's going to get the moving up. Around. That schedule going to be a little bit different in a little while. Just hang in there.
0: All right. Last one, Steve. This is Lucretia in Macon, who writes, I recently moved in with my boyfriend, and he has a 3-bedroom, 2-bath house. I asked him to let me use the big bathroom and the primary bedroom, and I asked him to move all of his stuff to the guest bathroom. He said no. I really don't want to share a bathroom with this man. Am I asking for too much?
1: Wait a minute. You moved into his house.
0: His house, uh-huh.
1: He's got a bathroom in the master.
0: Uh-huh, in the primary, yeah. Mm-hmm.
2: He getting transferred. That's what he getting.
1: Well, that's kind of strong. You know, you
0: house?
1: Don't want to share a bathroom. You know, I mean,
0: no.
1: Most she people said. Share bathrooms.
0: Mm-hmm.
1: I
0: well,
1: don't.
0: She doesn't want to. No,
1: but well, I understand. But see,
2: they don't like him.
0: What's saying?
1: I don't want to be. I don't want to be in the bathroom with Margie. I'm just going to tell you that right now. There's just too much going on in there. I don't like all that stuff around here. I ain't got nowhere to put my stuff. I ain't got but a couple things.
0: Uh-huh.
1: You know, I ain't got nothing but some shaving lotion and some deodorant.
3: That's your toiletries.
1: And some lotion. That's it. I ain't got no more toiletries. I ain't got no hair care products. I ain't got,
3: you know, he got nothing in there.
1: Toothbrush. We can share toothpastes. You can keep that in the same drawer.
0: Uh-huh.
1: You know, we don't use the same toothbrush.
0: Mm-hmm.
3: Right.
1: You know, so I don't know what to tell you, but yeah, you did ask a lot. I think that was rude of you. I think there should have been another way to suggest it, but I don't think you should have did that. So you,
0: right,
1: you are
0: right,
1: wrong, but it would have been good of him to move, but you are
0: thank
1: wrong.
0: Thank you, CLO.
1: This is Steve Harvey more on the show, man. Ain't nobody playing with y'all.
2: Early, can you hear Cat, dog?
1: Surely
4: what
1: you
4: did
1: can't
4: he say?
1: Hear Cat.
4: Yeah. What did he say?
2: Seconds.
4: Time?
1: Pretty oh, close.
2: About 30 seconds ago, he said 10
4: oh,
2: seconds.
4: Oh, sorry.
1: Pretty close to that. He did not
4: yeah,
1: quite go there.
4: Sometimes
1: but
4: I can't hear
1: Shirley,
4: you when I'm talking.
1: Shirley. Shirley can't. Shirley.
4: Yeah, I can hear you now.
1: She can't. Shirley can't. What?
4: Thank
1: Shirley.
4: You.
1: So that's what I'm. That's what he was saying to me and Tommy.
4: Oh, is that what he was saying? Yeah.
1: Well, Shirley, 10 seconds.
4: Not Cat. Maybe you guys.
1: 30 seconds
4: but not
1: ago.
4: Not Cat. I know. Not Cat. Maybe you guys.
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is Frankie Battle, and this is Rhythm and News with Crispy Bennett. I'll be providing the rhythm, and your host, Crispy Bennett, CEO of the Seattle Media Newspaper Group, will be providing the news. 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
1: Good morning, like everybody, for tuning in for this edition of Rhythm and News. Rhythm and News is brought to you in part by the Port of Seattle. On today's show, we'll talk about the Young Black Homeowners Initiative in Seattle. Plus, we'll talk about Taper 100's upcoming gala. And we'll have another conversation with one of the local Black-owned restaurants that we're encouraging people to support over the course of the next 10 weeks. So stay tuned. We'll write with stories and more on Rhythm and News, a message from the people to the people.

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1: For many families, homeownership represents more than having a place to live. It can provide stability, create an opportunity to build wealth, and give families something tangible to pass on to the next generation. But getting there isn't always easy, particularly for some dealing with debt, damaged credit, limited resources, or simply not knowing where to begin. And that's where Young Black Homeowners, founded by Ajahnay Slaughter, is working to make a difference by providing homeowners education, connecting prospective buyers with resources, and helping people navigate the steps necessary to become a homeowner. And we're going to talk about this organization's work and how others can begin developing their own blueprint for home ownership. Is Ajahnay Slaughter, founder of Young Black Homeowners. Good morning, Ajahnay.
2: Good morning. Good morning, Chris. Thanks for having me. How you doing?
1: I'm doing well. And yourself?
2: I'm doing well. I'm doing well. Happy to be here.
1: That's good. Ajahnay, let's start by talking a little bit about the Young Black Homeowners organization that you put together. Can you talk about the mission and purpose of the organization?
2: Absolutely. Well, I founded Young Black Homeowners, aka YBH, 5 years ago, you know, after sitting on this idea and this need that community who aren't born into families of wealth or homeownership, how do we get the information about the number one way to build wealth, the biggest wealth tool in the country? How do we bring that information to community? So created YBH as that resource, you know, for any individual that wants to become a homeowner, just doesn't know where to start, didn't come from a family of wealth, might need a little bit extra resources to close the gap. And so with that need, with that mission, founded YBH.
1: Right. Now, when someone comes to Young Black Homeowners and says, you know, I want to buy a home, but I don't know where to start, you know, what kind of help can they receive and how do you help them develop a realistic path towards becoming a mortgage ready prospective home buyer?
2: Yeah, absolutely. Well, the first step is education. I would say that's step zero, right? Just come into one of our workshops. We have ongoing workshops monthly at our commercial office in Seattle where people, it's first-time home buyers, second-time home buyers, you not only get to meet our team and our staff, but you can get that refresher or maybe first-time introduction to the home buying process, the players, the resources that are available. And then from there, we actually coordinate one-on-one consultations. Now, all of this is free to community. So, you know, we don't want money or capital being a burden here. We want to simply just provide access to that important, critical, and updated information, you know, to make homeownership possible. So that's the first step, right? Is engage with us. Come to our workshops. Get on our calendar. Schedule a one-on-one. And then from there, we can put together a, you know, unique, customized plan because everyone's process is unique to them. And so that's what I would recommend. That's the first step. We're very friendly.
1: Right.
2: We're open. We're here for community.
1: Right. And, you know, honestly, I think it's important to note that there really is no one-size-fits-all blueprint for people to get through home ownership and to get prepared for home ownership, because like you said, everybody's situation is unique. There might be some similarities and some things that might be, you know, prevalent in different cases and scenarios, but everybody's thing is slightly different. And so, and I know that we had there's an article in this week's Seattle Medium and also online at seattlemedium.com that gives a powerful example of, you know, what the assistance you guys provide to young black homeowners looks like. Because I know those young ladies came to you dealing with challenges that prevented her from being able to purchase a home without getting too technical and detailed. Can you kind of, you know, walk us through a little bit how black homeowners work with this young lady to move her from where she started to being ready to purchase a home? Even, and I know it was a process that took a while. And I think one of the things that's also important to note is people need to be prepared for, you know, sometimes there might be a quick fix, but most times there's not an easy fix. And it's kind of having some faith and sticking with the process that really helps get people to the end.
2: Absolutely, Chris. I mean, you said a lot there, right? That everyone's process is unique, it's custom to them and their financial profile. You know, the reality is homeownership, it doesn't happen overnight. The expectation should not be if I want to buy a house in 6 months that I can start today. You know, the most prepared people are the ones that are able to take advantage of the best opportunities that are out there. you know, and you don't, you simply just do not know what opportunities are available. You don't know what the market is like. You don't know what you qualify for, or how much you can afford, right, without speaking to the professionals. So, you know, that's first thing, right? We're always managing expectations, especially amongst our first-time home buyers. You'd be surprised the number of calls we get. People under crisis, you know, and they need housing now. This is homeownership. We have to prepare ourselves to even qualify. A lot of times our buyers in community are not mortgage ready. So we do the hand-holding through, you know, actually building budgets with our participants, and accountability calls afterwards, right? So that we can pay down debt, or so that we can save. Usually we're saving to pay down debt. That's probably one of the biggest things. Or waiting till late payments fall off our credit report. Some of these things do just take time. So that's the first expectation, is just that, you know, if we want to be able to buy a house in a year, we need to start today. That's the first thing that I want any home buyer listening to kind of come in knowing. Secondly, yeah, don't be intimidated. Our model at YVH is to encourage, educate, and celebrate Black homeownership. You know, we got to keep people motivated and inspired to go to stick to the plan that might take them a year to become mortgage ready, right? And so we do that through sharing these stories. The best stories are the ones that are most relatable, and that's why I love this week's article so much that we just had come out through the Seattle Medium, because it highlights a story of a single mother, one of the most vulnerable populations. Not only is she a, you know, a single mother, Black woman, but also previously incarcerated. You know, when you layer these, you know, this is a lot of people in our community. You know, when you layer these realities together, I mean, life by itself gets very unstable, difficult. You become disenfranchised from a lot of resources and opportunities, jobs, income, things of that nature. And so, but she was determined, you know, she was determined. And that's the second thing, right? You gotta want to buy the house more than the service providers that are helping you, because we can lead you to the water all day. And we're advocating for the policy change and access and resources. But if you're not determined to stick to the plan, to pay down the debt, to show up to work, to, you know, not be late on your payments, you know, I mean, that's something that we can't step in and provide. And I will say that this buyer absolutely was determined. She was calling us, and I loved our accountability calls, because we're celebrating on these calls every time. You know, small milestones and these victories is what helps us get to that finish line, right? And so staying motivated, staying connected in community. That another reason why YVH, we offer more than just our home buyer workshops. We offer events. You know, our major event every year is our Black Equity Ball that we have at the end of February. And this is a red carpet formal celebration that brings together aspiring and existing Black homeowners, you know, to motivate, to inspire, to share stories, and, you know, whether they're horror stories or success stories, you know, with other people. Building that community keeps you motivated as well. You know, having friends that are homeowners, seeing people that look like you achieve homeownership means that you can do it too, right? In a market where a lot of people count themselves out, we're making room and place, counting ourselves in.

0: So the first thing I like to do to put people into perspective is showing how far money is really stretching today, because it's not stretching far at all. When you are looking at 7% interest rates, when you're looking at, if most of our community has significant debt, credit card debt, these debts are highest among Black and Latinx communities because we don't have safety nets. So when it comes to when we don't have income, we're going to use our credit, right? That utilization eats away at your income when it comes to a debt to income ratio from a banking perspective. On top of that, when we're looking at a single income, you know, anything under $100,000 right now, if you're carrying debt, maybe can qualify you for $300,000 on a mortgage loan. You know, that would give you a payment today without any down payment assistance of about, you know, probably near $3,000 if we're just putting down the minimum 3.5% on an FHA loan. Now, a bank will not say that you qualify if it eats away more than 50% of your monthly income. They're not going to give you a mortgage payment for $3,000 if you're making less than $6,000 a month. But if you have debt on top of that, you know, that's taking away some of your income, then that's also eating away at your purchasing power, right? So a lot of our buyers, even when they make $100,000, they might qualify for $250,000, $300,000, you know, $275,000. King County, the average home price is $890,000 right now. Now, that's the average, and it factors in Redmond, Kirkland, Bellevue, as well as Kent, Renton, and Federal Way. But overall, I mean, you can't find anything under $200,000. It's really hard to find anything under $300,000. And we're talking condo market, one bedroom, apartment style, right? And that's if they don't have any debt. So the down payment assistance does two things. It can either significantly lower people's payments, which will allow the math to math and the bank to lend because they have the debt. When we give $100,000, imagine that's knocking $1,000 off of their monthly payment. That is making, you know, now that $3,000 payment is a $2,000 payment, right? Mm-hmm. And a family that's making $5,000 a month can now qualify for this. But it's still a two-bedroom condo. Some families, they need three bedrooms. Even Pierce County, right? The average home price is $560,000. You can't find a single family home that's two bedroom, one bath under $350,000. So right. When we have borrowers with limited income and debt and no savings because they've been struggling to just, their income does not keep up with the cost of living, the money that we're able to bring in closes that gap to lower their payment so it's affordable, or to increase their purchasing power. If they don't have any debt, but they need a three-bedroom, and they still only qualify for $300,000, our $100,000 can come in and add on top of that to bring us up to $400,000. And now we can find a single-family home for $375,000. In today's market, it's a buyer's market. So there's more inventory out there. We can negotiate in Pierce County and at least get a backyard, you know. So it's making options, right, for our buyers that wouldn't have any anywhere else.
1: All right, Arjane, we got about a minute left. I know that you have an upcoming event, the Blueprint Brunch Part 3. Can you talk a little bit about the event, who should attend, and what do you hope people walk away with after attending the event, and also giving people your contact information to even get in contact with you about the Blueprint event or your guys' home buyer assistance program?
0: Thank you. Yeah, and I'll keep it brief. Blueprint Brunch Part 3 is all about introducing the business side of the housing industry to community. You know, a lot of people think of real estate as just lenders and brokers, but there are contractors, appraisers, title and escrow workers. So we want to introduce, we're going to have panels, fireside chats, introducing all the business that is within the industry to community. So everyone is welcome to this event. It's free for youth, and, you know, very affordable meal for adults. 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

0: homeowners on Instagram and Facebook. Yeah, stay connected. We're also, we have a commercial office right here in Seattle, historic CD Central District, 21st and Jackson at the McKinney Center. Schedule a one-on-one or come drop in during our, you know, drop in hours. We love to meet new faces and familiar faces. Just come and say hi.
1: All right. Well, Ajahnay, I want to thank you for joining us on today's show and wish you the best in all your endeavors. I want you to have a great weekend.
0: Thanks so much, Chris. I appreciate it. You as well.
1: All right. All right. Again, you can read more about the article in this week's Seattle Medium on the print edition. 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
1: Small businesses are often called the backbone of our economy. But for many entrepreneurs, building a successful business requires more than a great idea. It requires access to capital, contracts, technical assistance, relationships, and opportunities to get into rooms where business is actually being done. For years, Tabor 100 has worked to create those opportunities, particularly for minority-owned and underserved businesses throughout our region. And this Saturday, work will be celebrated and supported as Tabor 100 hosts its 25th annual Captains of the Industry Gala at the Seattle Convention Center. And with me this morning to talk about Saturday's gala, the work it helps to make possible, and why supporting small business ultimately benefits the entire community, is Darcy Henderson, who is part of the Captains of Industry Gala Planning Committee. Good morning, Darcy.
2: Good morning. How are you?
1: I'm doing well. And yourself?
2: I'm doing great. Thank you.
1: That's good. Darcy, let's start the conversation. If you can tell our listening audience a little bit about Tabor 100 for those who might not be fully aware of the organization.
2: Yes, Tabor 100 has been in existence for over, almost 30 years now. And we have a location that's located right in the heart of King County and Tukwila. But we're all about advocating and supporting Black businesses and the community at large. We are the ones that are in the forefront, especially our president, going to make sure that we're pushing for the initiatives that benefit our small businesses. And we have business consultants. We have a place where someone can come, which we look at as the hub of Black businesses, where they can come, get support, find out, get education, attend workshops on how to build their business, how to make sure that they can stand out from the rest. We have different partners who come in who help to teach our small businesses on how to do accounting, how to figure out QuickBooks. And that's just a skim of what we do.
1: Right. Now, let's talk a little bit about the event this Saturday, because this is the 25th annual Captains of the Industry Gala. Can you tell us a little bit about the event and also who you guys are honoring this year?
2: Yes. This year, is the main goal of it is the Rooted in Justice and Rising in Power. This year, we are bringing Larry Miller. He's the former chairman of the Jordan Brand Advisory Board, and he's authored a book called, Jump, My Secret Journey from the Secrets to the Boardroom. So he's going to be our keynote speaker. Our attorney, Erica Evans, will be having a fireside chat with them. So we're going to get up personal, finding out the tricks of the trade, let's say. But we are honoring Crystal Eagle awardees. We have about 11 of them, I believe. And this is just the time to recognize those businesses that are doing a lot for the community, that's doing a lot to lift us up, not worrying about, you know, what it looks like, but really encouraging the small businesses to continue to move forward.
1: Right. And you know, this gala is certainly a celebration, but it's also an important fundraiser for Tabor 100. Can you talk a little bit about, how the money that you guys raise from this gala goes to support, the organization's mission and programming throughout the year, and kind of, you know, what that looks like?
2: Yeah. So, as you know, Tabor 100 is a nonprofit organization, and the only way that we're able to thrive and really move forward are the donations of others. We have business consultants, which I mentioned earlier, that help our small businesses, whether it's getting a loan, knowing how to update their capability statement, knowing how to do marketing. We actually pay our business consultants to do that, and we do that from the kindness of the donations that are donated to us. And we also have the Black business donations that we have done as far as doing loans. We've do things to ensure that we have staff people that we have to pay as well that keeps these programs actually moving. and making sure that we're shining a light on the small businesses that we have so that they're able to understand what needs to be done. Even with the BBE program that we have right now, a lot of our business consultants are helping our small businesses get past the red tape, right? So we're helping them to get it. I had to update mine recently, and probably like 100% of the people who have to redo it, they all pass. But we couldn't have done that without our business consultants. So a lot of that money goes to them, goes to our staffing, and to keep the facility up and going as well.
1: Right. And Darcy, you know, why should people who don't own a business in our community, you know, care about the work that you guys do at Taper 100? I mean, you know, you have local small business, when they become successful, you know, it means quite a bit to our community, but I don't think people put the actual pieces of the puzzle together to understand how successful businesses in our community help actually with the overall growth and prosperity of our community.
2: Well, you know, I don't think many may forget that our small businesses put money back in circulation in the community. So we want to continue to push that. These small businesses that look like mine or look like other people's, they help to move the dollars in our community. And we want to continue to help doing that as well. When we are able to be chosen, where we put our bids in and they selected us, that helps with the community as well, because normally, a lot of our businesses and that we encourage, we give back. If one is succeeding, the others can succeed too. You don't have to have a business to be part of Taper 100, but you can be there to help support those businesses that need your assistance, whether it's, you know, coming to volunteer at the event, showing what they could do with helping on different committees. There is a place for everybody.
1: Right. And Darcy, be remiss, we got just a few minutes left. Can you give the time, date, and location of this year's gala?
2: Absolutely. This will take place tomorrow, Saturday, September 12th. This will be an evening of legacy, leadership, and celebration. The doors open at 5 and it goes to 9 o'clock. And after that, we're going to have some networking and dancing from 9 p.m. until they shut the lights off on us. This will take place at the Seattle Convention Center Summit Room in Seattle. The attire is semi-formal. Tickets are still available. If you would like to get them, just go to taber100.org, and you will see the gala information on there, and you can buy tickets or even buy a table.
1: All right. And, Darcy, I'm going to ask you to give out the URL once again for people to get tickets, but also if somebody's listening right now and they're kind of on the fence about whether or not they should go, what would you say to them if you were able to talk directly to them this morning?
2: This is a great time to be able to go out, meet different officials. There's going to be, the governor is going to be there, the other elected officials, people who are in business, just like me and you, right? Being able, going to network, getting your name out there, you might have an opportunity to get a new job or link up a partner with someone or just find someone that does something that you do. This is a time to let your hair down, to be able to enjoy the environment. This is a positive atmosphere and just being amongst the crowd of some great people. Time will be had.
1: All right. Well, Darcy, I want to thank you for joining us on today's show. Thank you and Taper 100 for all the work that you guys are doing and putting this gala together. I know it's a tremendous task, but the benefits are well worth the energy that goes into it.
2: Absolutely.
1: All right. Have a great weekend. I'll talk to you soon.
2: Thank you, Chris. Appreciate it.
1: All right. Again, the event will take place this Saturday, September 12th. At the Seattle Convention Center. If you wanted tickets, are still available. If you want to get tickets, you can go online to taper100.org and purchase tickets there online. 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
2: Behind many of Seattle's Black-owned restaurants is a story that goes far beyond what's being served on the plate. There are family recipes, years of hard work, entrepreneurial dreams, and in some cases, a legacy being passed from one generation to the next. That's part of the story behind Emma's Barbecue, which is being featured this week as part of the Seattle Medium's Pack the House campaign, a 10-week effort from the Seattle Medium, the Urban League of Metropolitan Seattle, and Bird Bar Place to rally community support for Black-owned restaurants throughout the greater Seattle area. The Pack the House campaign has a simple goal: encourage people to visit these restaurants, spend money with them, and more importantly, become a repeat customer. It's particularly important at a time when restaurants are facing increasing costs for food, labor, utilities, rent, and other expenses that make operating a small independent restaurant increasingly challenging in today's environment. But this week is also an opportunity to learn about the story behind Emma's Barbecue, a family business where one generation is working alongside the next to keep that tradition moving forward. And with me today to talk about the family behind the food, what it takes to operate a restaurant today, and what it means to have community come out and pack the house for Emma's Barbecue is Tess Thomas Anderson, owner of Emma's Barbecue, and her granddaughter, Michaela Thomas, the restaurant's general manager. Good morning, ladies.
3: Good morning.
2: All right. Tess, let's start with you. Can you introduce people to Emma's Barbecue? How did the business get started? Where are you located? And what's the story behind the name Emma's?
3: All right. Emma's got started in 2016. I had a niece who, and the place where we are now used to be a television repair shop. And when I was a foster parent, I would take various items to the shop, and they would fix it, and I got to know the original owner there. And I was driving by one day, and I saw my niece happened to be driving by, and she saw the notice that the building was for rent. And she came, she said, "You know, Auntie, you shouldn't let the recipes of Grandma die. Why don't you open a restaurant? It'd be really nice. It's near where you are." And so I was thinking of changing out of the foster care system. And I looked into it, and at that time, there was a Vietnamese family that I also was able to know that was the present owners. I went in and I talked to them, and they said, "Well, yeah, I didn't know you were doing the kind of work that, you know, I didn't know you had cooking in your family." And I said, "Well, yes, I do, and I would like to I would like to rent the space." And they said yes. And the rest is history. So that's how Emma's began. And the name came from my mother. My mother did not read. She did not write. But she was just a loving person. And she believed that food was the gateway to the soul, really. And anybody that she could feed or she felt was hungry, she would invite them in. And so I felt like it was only fitting to name it after her, and the children in the family would know that this was something that was built on Albert and Emma Thomas. My father came up from the South. He had seven children at that time. He came here, hopped trains to get to the Northwest, and later went on to Alaska and worked, and then came back down and worked in the shipyards. And once he was there, he sent for his family and went and brought them all to the North. And that's how we became a part of the Northwest.
2: All right. Let's talk a little bit about the food, because ultimately what brings people through the door, that's what brings people through the doors. You know, what are some of the signature dishes that Emma's is known for? And if somebody's coming in for the first time, what would each of you tell them they'd absolutely have to try?
3: Absolutely try the ribs.
4: The brisket, for sure.
3: And brisket.
4: When people come in, I tell them that those are the king and queen.
3: Yes.
2: Okay. And Michaela, you're working alongside your grandmother's general manager. You know, what does it mean to be a part of another generation helping to operate this family business? And what are you bringing to Emma's as you think about its future?
4: So to answer the second part of your question first, I am bringing a new perspective. I try to urge my grandmother to think outside of the box. We don't have to do things one specific way. There are many right answers to solve a problem. And for me, being able to work alongside her, being able to show up is super important. I think my grandma made it a point to be there for everything, every milestone, any time that she could show up, she was there. So anytime that I'm able to do that day after day, I'm going to do that. I think that for her, showing up is more than half the battle. Showing up is the battle. If you can show up and be willing to put in the work, then you're already more of an asset than you could believe.
2: Mm. All right. And Michaela, these recipes, can you talk a little bit about the recipes? Because I understand the recipes that you guys use have been in your family for like over 100 years. So can you kind of talk about that and the process? Because, you know, in today's environment, you know, there are restaurants that serve food that they might not necessarily cook. That doesn't happen as much in our community, but it does come that way. And you guys really start with the basics and build everything from scratch. Can you kind of talk about that a little bit?
4: Yeah, I can remember a time when you would hear like an aunt or a cousin ask for the recipe. And for me, grandma would tell us, if you want to know how to make something, you need to be in the kitchen with me. You need to watch how I'm doing it. You need to, but that's the same thing that her mother told her. Anytime you want to know something, just come be up in this kitchen with me and we're going to make it together. You'll know what to do and how to do it. She's gotten to the point now where she'll say, you know, I'm not going to be here forever. So you're going to wish that you had me telling you how to do it right. And that is the truth, but it is so important to be in there and watch her. Otherwise, you will not learn. You won't know. She could tell somebody, oh, you put a little bit of this and a little bit of that, and that's how you make it. But if you're not next to her side by side, you can't get it done. You're not going to learn how and what is supposed to go into those recipes. It's a lot of love. It's a lot of paying attention. It's a lot of dedication.
2: Right. Now, you guys also at Emma's had the potential life-changing opportunity to operate concession stands at the Seahawks Stadium, which put you in front of thousands of customers. Can you talk about how big an opportunity that was for y'all and what it really meant for you and your family in terms of finances and exposure for Emma's?
3: Yeah, I'll talk now. It was a major opportunity for us to be there at Lumen. One, it lifted a small business into a major venue, and more than you can't imagine how many people embraced that piece of us. And when you can show up in a venue like that in the community, it says something for the community. People were proud that we were there, happy that we were there, thankful that we were there. And when it came and we presented something, things that were new, and especially to those kinds of audiences, they got something new. That was so important.
2: And, you know, I understand that you guys were there for 4 years. After 4 years, that relationship came to an end. Can you talk a little bit about the day that you guys found out that you were no longer going to be able to sell food at the stadium and, you know, kind of the impact that that kind of had on your business at the time as well?
4: Yes. So when we got the news, it was during our end of the year. Every year we would have a conference where we would sit down and discuss how we did that season and what our plans were for the upcoming season. So during that conversation, we were told that we were not only outperforming some of the other subcontractors, but we were also outperforming some of their stands. So I was elated. That was the goal. We would go, and I would tell my grandma every game day, let's go show up, show out. And that would be our little pump up type of situation. So going in to the meeting, I had a list of goals and targets that I wanted to hit for the next season, a couple new items for our menu that I was wanting to talk about, and it was delivered in a way where it was like, you know, you guys did, here's the good news, and here's the bad news. And the bad news was like the other shoe dropping, for sure.
2: And I also understand, I mean, this, you know, you guys were operating for the Sounders games, the Seahawks games, but, you guys had also invested some money into additional equipment to help you prepare for these additional items, but more importantly, being around for the FIFA World Cup that was coming around as well. Can you kind of talk about, all that and then, you know, that opportunity, you know, being kind of, for lack of a better term, being whisked away from you and kind of where that left the family and the business at that point in time?
3: Well, we made some, investments to be able to shore up particularly for that event. And, you know, when you make that kind of investment and you find that it doesn't happen because we had been being told all along that this was going to be a very big event, it would be like having 5 or 6 Super Bowls. And we knew what it was just to be able to prepare for one game. So we were very excited that we could be a part of that. And yes, it would have been a tremendous financial gain to be able to do so. And after the investment that we had made to become a part of that, it was devastating to us as a small business to have to retool at that point and and try to recap. It almost devastated the business.
5: Right. Now, can you talk a little bit about some of the challenges you all faced? Because at that point in time, you guys had to just return full time to your brick and mortar shop there on Rainier Avenue. Can you talk about some of the challenges you guys have faced in trying to return to just operating your brick and mortar location at that point in time?
4: Oh, man. The overhead of keeping the doors open, just the doors, not purchasing product, not paying for utilities, the gas. If anything went wrong with either of our homes or the business, I think we had the water or the gas, something happened where we needed to get something fixed, and we had already spent
3: thousands,
4: many thousands on equipment trying to prepare for what it was that was coming up. So overnight, to have that source of income be stripped, it was very much a conversation of, okay, these are the tools that we have at our disposal. These are the people that we could tap into. My great uncle over in Bremerton, my grandma was calling him. He has another restaurant over there. So we were having to pull resources from the family, and it was such a blessing to be able to have that help. I know that many of us out here in community don't have the ability to do that. Conversations of, you know, well, this is what we're going to have to do with the house if we're wanting to operate. This is what we're going to have to do with my residence if this is how we want to operate. So then the conversation became, I know what it is that I'm making, so I'm going to go get a job. I got to go back to work to be able to stabilize what it is that we're doing. So we were able to pull together as a family with the mission of, this is the dream. This is how we're going to get there. This is what we need to get there. And how can we all chip in to do that? And then we looked at each other and we said, well, let's just go.
3: Yeah.
5: Let's
3: get it.
5: Right.
3: You have to understand that this is not, it's not just a singular thing when a family, I don't care how large it is or how small it is, but when you have some trials against you from the beginning, not able to get, you know, proper financing sometimes, when you have those things working against you, in addition, that's what makes it hard. But I wanted to mention earlier that there's a woman who that opportunity would not have come to us if it had not been for her. And I am always one to let folks know that it takes a village.
4: Mm-hmm.
3: We wouldn't have had that opportunity without a woman, Laura Clies, who runs an organization called Intentionalist.
5: Right.
3: This woman talks the talk and she walks the walk for small businesses. I have to thank many, many people that came together to help us. My husband, Douglas Anderson, has always been there supporting. So, in addition to what we do as a family, we've had some definite supporters
4: for sure.
3: Behind us and the community. We can't do
5: right.
3: We can't do this without the community embracing us.
5: Right. And let me step in real quick because we got about 2 minutes left for this discussion. And so with that community, I want to talk about that a little bit briefly because certainly I want one thing to note that I don't want to fly over the listeners' heads. When Michaela, who was the general manager, talked about that she actually had to go get a job. So she actually works full time at another job and then comes down there and works at Emma's as well. But let's talk about the Pack the House campaign, because this is at a time when restaurants are dealing with higher costs, economic pressures. You know, what does it mean to Emma's to have the community intentionally come through the doors and support y'all, especially with a campaign like Pack the House?
4: It feels like a family reunion. We're hoping that through this campaign, we are going to be able to tap in with people in community. It's been a blessing, like Grandma said, for us to be able to come back home, because when we left the stadium, it was, okay, we're going to be back home full time. We were here before, and it's a blessing for us to be able to have this place to come back to.
3: Mm-hmm.
4: So in keeping with community and thinking about what Pack the House means to so many of us, I think it shines a light on businesses that we all know and love. It's the stories and the personalities behind these businesses. It's what their food represents. It's the atmosphere when you walk into the building. For us, we want to turn customers into family. We want for you to feel like you are a part of the Thomas family when you walk through our doors. So looking forward to being able to see old friends, you know, see our cousins.
3: Right. And add new ones. What I think the campaign will do is it helps more people know about us. And this campaign that you're doing with several different businesses, there are many more businesses that can come behind mm-hmm. with a campaign that this campaign could go to many, many different businesses. And I feel honored that we are part of the first part of, I hope to be,
4: many.
3: The launch of many.
4: Yes.
5: Right. Quickly, we got about probably 20 seconds. Please give the location, your hours of operation, and your website.
4: We are located at 5303 Rainier Avenue South, Suite B. You can...
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0: Are we really good, Steve? Junior, are we really good? Okay. Subject. Thank you. Subject, I'm trying not to run him away. Dear Stephen Shirley, I'm a 47-year-old woman, and I'm with a man that is out of my league. Don't get me wrong. I have a great job, and I'm educated, but my past is sketchy. He's a surgeon, and his daughter just finished medical school. He's been divorced for 6 years, and he's ready to settle down with me. We met on a site for professional singles, and we've been dating for almost a year. I've never been married, but I worked as an escort and lived with a man for 14 years. Some say he was my pimp, but I looked at it as a business that we ran together, and we made a lot of money. During that time, I had a son by one of the guys I saw regularly. The guy found out he was the father, and he filed for custody and won because of my lifestyle. I have a good relationship with my son, and I paid for his private school tuition up until he graduated 2 years ago. I want to share this part of my past with my new boyfriend, but I do not want to run him away. I can't get that time back that I wasted as an escort, but I made sure that I changed my life for the better. My new man and I have run into my ex-pimp or whatever he was, and I told my boyfriend that he's an ex-boyfriend. In the past, my ex-pimp purposely destroyed a great relationship I was in simply because he was jealous. I can't let my new man find out that way. I have not even told him that I have a son. What kind of man will be okay with this? I feel like the longer I wait, the worse it will be. I have been in counseling because I don't feel worthy of a good man like this, but I know we all have skeletons. Do you think he will judge me or dump me? Well, he might do both. But that, of course, depends on how he feels about you and the plans he has for you guys moving forward. You said he wants to settle down with you, but he doesn't have all the facts. He doesn't know about your past, and he doesn't know that you have a son. Everyone in life, each and every one of us, has a past. Yours is different, and yours is way more colorful than a lot of people's. Yes, it is. But the thing is, you say you are no longer that person. That's what I'm going to focus on. You've changed for the better, but you can't seem to get past your past. So how do you expect others to get past your past? You are constantly judging yourself. You're ashamed. You haven't forgiven yourself. You're living with all this guilt and fear. This has to be eating you up inside. But who are you now? Who are you now? That should be your focus. You know, you do need to sit down with this man and tell him you have a son who stays with his dad. Not telling him that looks very suspicious. Like, what else is she hiding? He's going to be thinking. You do not want him to think you're faking. You do not want him to think that you're not who he thought you were. I mean, you're not, but you know, you'll have to explain that. You don't want him to find out from someone else. You will lose his trust that way. You got to tell him you have a son. He will ask you why you didn't tell him before. That's going to be a red flag for him. So I honestly think it's best to come clean with your guy now, right now, and tell him about your past. You got to do it. You don't have to tell him every little detail. And please don't mention the word pimp to him. Please don't do that. But tell him something. You have to, because at some point you're going to have to face your past, deal with it, let it go. It happened. You cannot change it. You're a better person now. You're worthy and valuable. You're seeing a therapist. I hope that they're telling you not to beat yourself up. You beat yourself up enough about your past. It's time to look to the future. If your boyfriend really loves you and wants you, he will accept you for who you are now. But you also have to accept who you are and who you were. Deal with that and move on with your life. Steve?
2: I don't know if I can. Because what I'm going to tell you is going to be a little bit different from what Shirley said. and you have to weigh it out for yourself. All right, let's go. I'm trying not to run him away. I'm a 47-year-old woman. I'm with a man that's out of my league. Don't get me wrong, I have a great job and I'm educated, but my past is sketchy. Whenever you start a letter like this, we have a problem. How are you dating a man that's out of your league? When clearly men have one objective, to marry up. We will get the best chick that we can get. The one that makes us look and feel the best. So stop thinking you're out of his league because you're not. Now, because I know the whole letter, I was going to tell you. You say I'm educated, but my past is sketchy. I know a lot of people with some sketchy past. I can't tell you half of mine. He's a surgeon and his daughter just finished medical school. He's been divorced for 6 years and he's ready to settle down with me. We met on the site for professional singles. We've been dating for almost a year now. I've never been married, but I worked as an escort and lived with a man for 14 years. Some say he was my pimp. Right here.
0: Hold on, Steve. Yeah.
2: We got to kill all this right here. Mm-hmm. It's going downhill with these two. Escort pimp. Downhill. Crashing. Playing on fire. Anybody got a parachute? What we going to do?
0: All right. Hang on, Steve. Part two of your response is coming up at 23 minutes after the hour. Today's Strawberry Letter subject, I'm not trying to run him away. We'll get back into it right after this.
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0: 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All right, come on, Steve. Let's recap today's Strawberry Letter. The subject, I'm trying not to run him away.
1: Well, this 47-year-old lady that's dating a man she claims is out of league, and she says, don't get me wrong, I got a great job and educated, but my past is sketchy. Well, her past is sketchy, but you shouldn't allow yourself to be married to your past. It's the future and who you are now. That's the key to this whole thing, right? But now we have a problem because we're going to get some information. He's been divorced for 6 years, ready to settle down with me. We met on the site for professional singles. We've been dating for almost a year. I've never been married, but I worked as an escort and I lived with a man for 14 years and some say he was my pimp. But I looked at it as a business and we ran together and we made a lot of money. Don't repeat that ignorant line to nobody else. Now, we can't help you if you're going to keep saying dumb sugar honey iced tea. And that's all this is. You'll write us with this information and then want some help.
2: It's a lot.
1: Talking about I've been married, I worked as an escort, and I lived with a man for 14 years. Some say he was my pimp. But I looked at it as a business that we ran together. We made a lot of money. What? During that time, I had a son by one of the guys I saw regularly. What? The guy found out he was the father and filed for custody and won because of my lifestyle. What? Lady, you can't tell this to nobody. It ain't going over good with me. I don't even want you.
0: And you don't judge like that.
1: No, I don't. But you give me this information, and the next word out of my mouth is, I want to marry you. Something wrong with me at this point. I'm just going to be honest. You know, all y'all listening, Steve, give her hope and all like that. You messed up, though, because you started the relationship wrong. You didn't divulge this information, and you can't pop this on this man now. I have a good relationship with my son, and I paid for his private school tuition until he graduated 2 years ago. I want to share this part of my past with my new boyfriend, but I don't want to run him away. Lady, he gone. Soon as you say this, he gone. And I can't think of no man that would stay. Unless his other hustle when he ain't being a surgeon is he a pimp?
3: What?
2: What? Is he a pimp in the world?
1: I don't know of a guy that can sign up for this. I can't get that time back that I wasted as an escort, but I made sure that I changed my life for the better. Okay, now we're working with the positive. You've changed your life. You're moving forward. That's good. Congratulations. But the thing about sin is that I learned it costs you more than you want to pay, and it makes you stay longer than you want to stay. And everybody got a sin that they got to deal with. Congratulations on pulling yourself together and climbing up and changing your life, and I commend you for that, sister. My new man and I have run into my ex-pimp, or what I've just told you to quit saying.
0: Stop saying that.
1: I just told you four lines back. Stop saying escort and pimp. Now, you talking about you ran up into your ex-pimp or whatever he was. You know what he was. He was the pimp. Y'all run a business together and you the only one with the product and he's staying at the house collecting money. That's a pimp. And I told my boyfriend that he's an ex-boyfriend in the past. My ex-pimp. I just told you to quit saying pimp. My ex-pimp purposely destroyed a great relationship I was in simply because he was jealous. I can't let my new man find out that way. Well, how else he gonna find out? I have not even told him that I have a son.
0: That's the worst.
1: What kind of man would be okay with this? I don't know. unless he a pimp. I'm just told
4: a pimp slash surgeon.
1: Now I've told you, unless he a surgeon and he's pimping on the side.
4: No.
1: I feel the longer I wait, the worse it will be. It's already been a year. I've been in counseling because I don't feel worthy of a good man like this. You can get out of counseling. You need prayer. But I do know we all have skeletons. Do you think he would judge me and dump me? He gone. You're going to write this one off, start over, deuces. The next man you meet, tell him that you have a son. You can leave your past out of this. What have you been doing? I've been working various jobs. Stop saying escort. Stop saying you had a pimp. You don't have to report that news to nobody. It ain't nobody's business. Everybody deserves to recover and get it right.
4: Right.
1: Now I think you should go ahead and tell this guy and see what he do.
4: Yep. All right, Steve. Please leave your comments on today's Strawberry Letter on Instagram at Steve Harvey FM and check out the Strawberry Letter.
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1: Well, guys, there's some spicy new research revealing where in the world people are having the most sex, and it's not here in the United States. The Global Promiscuity Index from NAPLAB shares which country's residents are the most sexually liberated. To come up with their list, NAPLAB rated countries on the age people lost their virginity, the average number of sexual partners residents have, rates of sexually transmitted diseases, percentage of people who think sex before marriage is morally acceptable. So the average American has sex with about 10 people during their lifetime. Steve, I know you say we should say three, but the average American has sex with about 10 people during their lifetime. And the U.S. has been named the 15th most promiscuous country in the world. Brazil, Turkey, and Australia top the list as the most promiscuous countries and the most sexual partners. You would think it would be the U.S. maybe in the top five or the top 10, but no, they came in at number 15.
2: Sure. Did you say, Shirley, the average American has 10 partners?
1: Yeah, 10 partners lifetime. During their lifetime.
2: That's seven people owe me.
3: You want to do
2: it? Hell, well, I need to just hear from you. Who other seven me? I'm married now, but it's seven people that owe me. I know that.
1: So you stuck to Steve's rule of three. Yeah.
2: I'm not sticking to it. That's it. Uh-huh. Steve, you're...
3: Oh, it's just coincidental.
2: Y'all think Steve was telling y'all a rule. That's it. I need to see the other seven.
1: Okay. That's it, Junior. Wait. All right. So what is the rule? I mean, who knew that Americans were so prudish, were such prudes? What is the rule on sharing your body count? And is it higher than the average on this survey? You're awfully quiet, sir.
4: I played the fifth.
1: Is it more than three? More than 10?
4: It's three.
1: Mm-hmm. It's not. They say the average American.
4: I'm below 10. Average. It's three.
1: Steve Harvey.
4: He with me. Three. Yeah.
1: Why are you so quiet?
3: Listen to this bad lying.
2: Yup.
3: Three.
4: Now, we can't ask y'all these questions, though, can we?
3: Oh, the answer
5: is
1: yeah,
5: Steve.
1: Sure you can.
5: Oh, you can show ass me. I'll tell you like that.
3: What's the answer, Steve?
1: What is all that blowing about? Like, just
3: breathing all hard.
5: 10 in your life?
3: Yes. The average American, 10 partners in a lifetime.
4: When I get to heaven, we're not discussing this.
5: If we discuss this real number, we can quit talking about heaven.
1: Right after this.
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0: This is from Carolyn in Knoxville, Steve. Last week, she says, I had dental work done and my husband stayed home with me the rest of the afternoon. I was in a lot of pain. I was on a lot of pain medication, but I faintly heard my husband on the phone with someone and he said, she is knocked out on pain meds. She can't hear me. I got up and I went to the den and he was eating, but he wasn't on the phone. I told him what I heard and he said I was hallucinating. Why would he try to make me sound crazy when I clearly heard what I heard?
1: Okay, but when you got up and you went in there and he wasn't on the phone, what?
0: He just hung up.
1: Should have stayed your hallucinating in your room on your pain meds. Now, your pain med got you in here accusing your husband of something. He wasn't even on the phone.
0: He had hung up. He was on
1: there. He was eating.
2: Mm-hmm. Oh, so you can't eat and talk on the phone? You can't do that? Is that what you're saying?
1: You could, but okay, but check this out. Suppose he was talking to one of his boys. And then one of his boys said, hey, man, did you get that picture I sent you? He go, man, I saw that fine. Woo, she was fine. He said, man, where you at? I'm at the house. He said, man, you need to be careful. Nah, man, she in that knocked out on pain medicine. Cool. Mm-hmm. Then you walk in the room. I just heard you say she in that knocked out on pain medicine. First thing he gonna do, baby, you hallucinating. Ain't nobody
2: saying
1: that.
2: Well, why say that though? Uh-huh. If he was on the phone with his boy, that's
3: because she hallucinating. She on medication.
0: She said he was on the phone with someone.
4: Well, let me tell you something. Ain't nobody
1: so
4: show me no
1: the
4: more pain
1: medicine
4: meds.
1: She was on so much pain medicine, it ain't let her pick up who it was. So now when you come in there and he wasn't on the phone, and now you come in there with that, the reason he said you're hallucinating
2: why
1: is to
2: your
1: avoid this conversation that we having right now on this radio.
0: Uh-huh.
4: I'm going to tell you something. See, that happens.
1: He
0: could easily hang up the phone and begin eating. Or was
1: all of that's true. But what? He chose the more the better option.
0: To try to gaslight her.
4: Surely.
0: Yes.
4: Ain't nobody on this show been on more payments than me.
2: You don't know that.
4: I'm telling you right now. I've had 100 sickle cell crisis. I know pain medicine.
0: Nobody knows pain medicine like you know pain.
4: Okay. What Uncle Steve is saying is right. They hallucinate. It will make you think that.
0: Mm-hmm.
2: Oh, he just riding with it. Go. Mm-hmm.
1: Facts.
0: The boys stick together. Yeah, they do.
1: Yep. So take your little hallucinate.
0: She heard what she heard.
2: Right.
0: Okay. Meds or no meds. All right. We have time for another one. This one is from Angie in Richardson. Angie says, I allowed my 18-year-old son to use my credit card while he's away at school. And after only 1 month, he's maxed out my card, buying a subwoofer for his car and some sneakers. His father said it's my fault for not teaching him how credit works before I gave him my credit card. Our son isn't stupid. Since his dad is so understanding, why won't he help me pay the $5,000 bill? Why is our son not being punished?
3: He should have bought Chuck Taylor.
2: For $29.95.
1: Yeah. But see, you gave him your credit card.
0: Yeah.
1: You didn't tell him how this works.
0: Mm-hmm.
1: Your son is not stupid. Yes, they are. Your children are stupid to a lot of things. Until they are exposed to it.
0: Yeah.
1: See, that bill don't come to him.
0: Yep.
1: So he's unaware of the repercussions. Why does his have a car, first year of college? And you gave him your credit card. Why ain't his working?
5: Why would you
1: enable the boy, and now you talking about why ain't he punished and why don't your husband help you pay the $5,000 bill? I don't know what system y'all got at y'all house, but
0: doesn't work.
1: You need to get that credit card from that dumb boy of yours.
3: And take them shoes back. All that stuff. Yeah. They're woofers.
4: Yeah. Wow.
2: All that.
0: Mm-hmm.
1: Yeah, you going to take you a sub. You can keep the woofer, but you don't get no more sub.
0: All right. Coming up in 20 minutes after the hour, we'll have more of the Steve Harvey Morning Show right after this.
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0: Here's a question for you guys. Listen, are you spending, especially for you, Tommy, are you spending too long in the shower? You know how you love to take your showers, all right? You spend too long?
1: No.
0: Well, listen to what the experts say. They say the average American spends about 16 minutes in the shower. How long are you in there, Tommy?
2: I'm not in that at all.
0: Yeah, because that's overkill. They say that's overkill. And they say research shows that 3 minutes in the shower is enough. 3 minutes is enough for you to get clean.
2: No, that's why people stink. That's why people stink.
0: Because you're not washing everything in 3 minutes. Come on.
3: In the shower.
0: Yeah, they say that's enough time for everybody to get clean with a couple of extra minutes if you're washing your hair. Okay.
2: I think 8 minutes. 8 minutes is a good number.
0: If you spend over 3 minutes, it's not about hygiene anymore. It's about reasons like relaxation, self-care, or warming up on a chilly morning. All right? These experts advise to keep it short and not waste water unnecessarily. So
2: they get shower experts.
0: Long shower experts. I know. Who's timing these people?
3: First of all, you don't tell me how to bathe.
0: That's A, B, and C.
3: Yeah, I'm with you on that.
2: Do you know how long it takes to wash the center part of my back? I can't reach it. I got to use a towel. I got to get this back brush. I got a lot going on in there.
0: Yeah, so there you go. Yeah. Over 3 minutes is overkill, they

0: say. All right, we'll have more of the very clean Steve Harvey Morning Show. We'll play a round of Would You Rather right after this.
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1: It is time now for another round of Would You Rather. Would you rather be friends with someone you're in love with, or would you rather be married to someone you secretly hate?
2: Huh?
1: You want to be friends with someone you are in love with, or you want to be married to someone that you secretly hate? You can't stand this person.
2: Huh? Oh, I've been married to that person. That ain't no fun at all. I secretly hated her, and she openly hated me. So I've had the best of both worlds. And the only reason I secretly hated her is because I didn't want to say it out loud, but I did. But she was openly hating me. So secretly, I developed a hate for her. It was an incredible relationship. We shared a hate. And so I've done that before. So what is option A?
1: Would you rather be friends with someone you love, you're in love with? You're in
2: Marjorie,
1: love with your friend.
2: Marjorie, right now, I kid you not, including all my dudes, Marjorie is my best friend.
0: That's right.
1: As it should be, yeah.
2: Well, it's not as it should be.
1: You should be friends.
2: Your wife doesn't have to be your best friend. She could just be your friend.
1: Your best friend oftentimes
2: is one of your boys. It's always been that way for me. Yeah. It's never been my best friend was my wife before. My best friend has always been my homie.
1: Uh-huh.
2: I've discovered something over the years. My best friend now happens to be Marjorie. But do I have some great friends that's homies? Ride or die. I'm talking about make a phone call and it go down.
3: Mm-hmm.
2: Hey, man. Okay. Hey, man. Like that scene in the movie. Hey, man. I'm getting ready to go hurt some people. You can never ask me what it's about now or later. Yeah. The dude looked at him and said, "Who car we taking?
3: Which car we taking?"
2: Yeah, that's all to
0: loyalty.
2: It.
0: Yes.
2: I got some cats like that.
0: Yes. Mm-hmm. Friendship, brotherhood.
1: All right. Would
2: now,
1: you
2: Marjorie,
1: go...
2: she not that way. Baby, I'm going down here to hurt some people. No, you're not. No, you're not.
0: Yeah.
2: No. She not that. Yeah, I draw the line with her right there. She can't do that. Yeah. I got some cats I can call for that. Oh,
1: okay. All right. Would you rather go bald or would you rather have a high-pitched voice?
2: Surely we missed it. Repeat.
1: Would you rather go bald or would you rather have a high-pitched voice?
3: Well, we already know which one I'm fighting.
0: He said Junior.
3: Yeah, because he know.
2: Well, hell, you got both.
3: I got what?
2: Hell, you got a high-pitched voice and you're going bald. This is your answer. Which one you want to do?
0: The last one was
2: what
0: Steve.
2: The hell you
0: this
2: talking about? I'd rather go bald. This is all you.
1: Let him speak in his lower voice. Go ahead.
3: Y'all gonna stop. Okay, I'm finna thread an unk in my lowest voice.
1: Uh-huh.
3: Dude. You gonna stop talking about me.
1: Ooh.
3: Ah, hell.
1: All right. That's today's round of Would You Rather.
3: Auntie, I'm scared now.
1: We'll close out the show in just a few right after this.
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0: 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I love the fact that God is who he is. 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
2: 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All right, guys, here we are, our last break of the day. Steve, now it's time for you to drop some knowledge with our closing remarks. What you got for us today?
3: Oh, big dog. Mm-hmm.
0: Yeah, today I want to remind everybody of something that gets overlooked from time to time. But if you want to be successful and you want to be happy, if your happiness is sometimes, as it often is, tied to your success, and if your success oftentimes, as it is tied to your happiness. The two kind of go hand in hand, almost. But now you have to be using your definition of success and not somebody else's. If you're using someone else's definition of success, you're never going to be happy. Whether they've aimed too high for you or they've aimed too low for you. If you're using somebody else's aim, you're never going to be happy. Because those two are, I'm sorry, tied together. I'm happy if I'm successful. If I'm not successful, I'm not going to be happy. Because I'm going to feel like there's something else I could be doing for my family. There's something else I could be doing for my future. It's something else I could be doing to make it work. And so my success is tied to my happiness, and my happiness is tied to my success. Now, do I take times off from all of it and just sit around and be grateful and happy for where I am? Of course, all the time. Gratitude is a huge part of the principles of success that's oftentimes too overlooked. Yeah, I often sit around and just smell the roses. Just take a breath of fresh air and go, man, I'm awful grateful for where I am, God. Not meaning that I don't want more, but I oftentimes stop and thank him for right where I am. Because where we are is pretty good compared to where we were. But now, with all that said, let me share something with you. If you want to be happy and successful, you are going to have to put out a massive effort, period. Stop thinking it's going to happen any other way. You have got to put out a massive effort. You got to get at it. You got to grind. You got to want it. It's got to burn a little bit on the inside of you. It's got to make you uncomfortable not being where you want to be. You got to have a I'm going to get it attitude in order for it to get got, period. You got to have a I'm going to get it attitude in order for it to get got, period. That's the deal. No substitutions, no alternatives. This ain't sugar. You can't use Splenda instead. This ain't sugar. This is life. You have to go get it. There are no alternatives. Well, you can pick some alternatives, but you're not going to be happy and successful. You got to get a little bit of dog in you. I'm sorry. Everybody got to have some dog in you. You got to have some bite back. You got to have some fight. You're going to have a little bit of kick. And sometimes the kick has to come from yourself. You can't quit looking for other people to always give you that little kick in the rear end to get you started. That little jump start in the morning to encourage you. What if they need encouraging? What if they ain't get their jump start for the day? And you waiting on they call and their encouraging word. Man, let me tell you something. These are people that you waiting on to help you. People fail all the time. Every person needs the Lord God Almighty. So that might be one of the mornings where they need him and they don't have nothing for you. Take your faith out of man, put your faith in God, and get at it. You and God can make it. That'd be great if you had a friend along the way. Of course it would be. But sometimes you're in a pattern where you got to learn that it ain't nobody but you and him sometimes. Sometimes you just need to know it ain't nobody but you and God. that really ain't a bad place to be. It really ain't. I've got some of my best results out of my life when I just asked God for the help. When I didn't call nobody else to see what they thought about it. When I went to God, just God, I've gotten my best results. I'm just going to be honest with you. But you got to get at it, though. Quit expecting God to just bless you with something and you ain't giving him nothing to put his finger on to touch. You make one step, he'll make two. You got to be a producer out here. You got to go out of here and get out something. Quit asking God for a job and you ain't putting no applications in. Stop wasting his time and yours too. It's like the story of a man said, you know, I've been praying to God to hit the lottery. I just been praying to the Lord to hit the lottery. One day the man just kept hearing him say that. He said, well, do you play the lottery? He said, no. What kind of prayer is that? You're praying to God to hit the lottery, but you're not playing the lottery. What? That don't make no sense. If you want God to touch your life, give him something to touch. An effort. Put in a request. Be sincere. But I've decided that I'm going to attempt so many things that's within my gift and in my realm that I'm going to ask God to bless me with his grace. He got something to bless. He just keeps on making stuff happen for me. He just keeps on opening doors for me. He just keeps on putting the right people in front of me. Oh, and it may look like the deal ain't going to happen, as oftentimes many of them do. But at the end of the day, it always works out. But man, you got to get at it, y'all. You got to get off your butts and get at it. Ain't nobody finna walk no checks up to you and hand them to you. You got to get out here and get at it. Dreams ain't nothing but dreams. Until you put some work behind them, they become gold. You got to put some work behind these dreams. That's my closing. Y'all have a good one today. Talk to God today. He'd absolutely love to hear from you. Y'all stay in peace.
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7: 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You got one man choking and the other holding him down. 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

Friday, September the 11th, the 25th anniversary of 9/11. Do you know what time it is? 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And for the next 3 hours, it's time to put aside all pretenses, deception, denial, or fronting. The time has come to keep it real on Keeping It Real with Reverend Al Sharpton. A very good afternoon to you all across the country. And good morning to our West Coast listeners. Welcome to those listening on Sirius XM Channel 126, The Urban View, where talk empowers and becomes action. 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And this, as I said, is 9/11 25th anniversary, and I certainly want to hear. I see Prayer Carrington saying on our message board, one of my mom's clergy friends lost one of her great nephews in the Pentagon. It was his first plane ride. I really cried today, and the lady I've known since childhood lost one of their sisters. And I think that it is absolutely ludicrous that we all don't come together at this time. I remember 9/11, 25 years ago. It was a primary day here in New York. I was campaigning in Brooklyn for a candidate for mayor by the name of Fernando Ferrer, who had been Bronx Borough president. We worked the subway stations, handing out flyers, taking pictures with people that wanted to take pictures, and I'm out there trying to get them, go vote today. And by the time the rush hour traffic or the early morning traffic into the trains died down about 8:30 or so, I decided to go to downtown Brooklyn, the Junior's restaurant, a famous Brooklyn restaurant, to have some breakfast, and I was going to head on back to Harlem to the House of Justice. While I was in the restaurant, the owner of the restaurant came over and said, "Reverend, a plane just hit the World Trade Center." I kept eating because in them days I would eat breakfast. And I said, probably off course, wow, tragedy. He came back 5 minutes, 6 minutes later and said, "Another plane hit." I said, "Now that's something else." I ran to the TV, saw it, and we immediately ran, got in the car, trying to head to the headquarters, and they locked down. You couldn't get across the bridges from Brooklyn to Harlem. I ended up walking across the bridge and walking all the way to our headquarters that was packed with people because they didn't know where to go, what to do. The cell phones had been cut off. Couldn't reach their loved ones. I remember it like it was yesterday. And about 3 or 4 days later, we had an ecumenical interfaith prayer service down near 9/11. One just addressed the tragedy of people of all races had suffered. And secondly, to be against, stand against the Islamophobia that was coming fever pitch
They were blaming all Muslims for the attack. And our position was, you don't blame all anything for any other attacks. There were Muslims that died in the attack. There were blacks that was in the World Trade Center and in the Pentagon. And nobody sent a memo to them to get out. We're going to attack. Nobody told them, you know, you're immune from whatever happened. So clearly, if we learn how to die together, why can't we live together? The terrorists that attacked that day saw all Americans as one thing. The only problem is we don't see ourselves as one thing. So I think that it is imperative, important, that we understand that perception that we have projected around the world 25 years later, and I knew some people directly impacted by the assault that day, and we'll have some of them on today, as we also exhale on other issues. I was alarmed seeing today now the Trump administration has changed the census, where you no longer will be identified by race. They want to just have one census. Now, the danger of that is if you are in a city, 28%, 30% black, and there's no census, well, if blacks have only 1% of the city contracts or only 1% of the services that are rendered in a given community, you will not know and be able to remedy that because you don't know black from white, and you don't know that they should be getting 38% of the services and a large part of the contracts and a large part of employment. But when you don't have a category that documents what is fair and equal, then you don't have to be governed by equity, and you can just hire everybody one way. And nobody could call it racist because there's no data saying that it doesn't match the population. So this is the latest move by Trump and others to deal with racial inequity. That's not bad enough. They're now taking down signs at Confederate statues and putting up more positive signs. Rather than saying these were Confederates and haters, they're saying, well, these served their country. This is the Department of Defense. First of all, they were in an insurrection against the country. What country celebrates people that try to overthrow their government? Secondly, they were racist because the basis of the Civil War was race. The basis of it was that we have the right to enslave all blacks. So let's talk about these things. Census and the report by the administration that they are not going to in any way, shape, or form deal with the issues of race in this country that we are victimized by. Let's take a break and we'll open up the phones 1-877-532-5797. 1-877-532-5797. It's XL Friday, 9/11. Shopton, keeping it real. Be right back.

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1: It's Sybil Wilkes with what we need to know. Nationwide commemorations are taking place today, honoring the 25th anniversary of the September 11th, 2001 terrorist attacks. Reflecting on that fateful morning, former President George W. Bush recalled a brief horrible moment when officials feared United Flight 93 was downed by military intervention before brave passengers brought it down in Shanksville, Pennsylvania. The former president spoke alongside former Secretary of State Condoleezza Rice Wednesday night in Dallas before joining Presidents Barack Obama, Joe Biden, and Bill Clinton for the solemn observances at Ground Zero in New York City. In medical news, a sobering new study from the University of Miami Cancer Center reveals alcohol plays a significantly larger role in fatal cancer cases than previously understood. Researchers found that alcohol-linked cancer deaths among adults aged 20 and older surged over 58% over the past three decades, directly affecting cases of breast, prostate, liver, colon, pancreatic, and stomach cancers. In higher education, the Trump administration is alleging the University of California Berkeley School of Law systematically discriminates against white and Asian applicants in favor of black applicants. In an official letter to campus attorneys, federal officials asserted the institution violated the Civil Rights Act, which prohibits federal funding for programs utilizing racial preferences in university admissions. Finally, the Transportation Security Administration, or TSA, is restoring a pre-9/11 privilege by permitting non-ticketed visitors into secure airport terminals. Can apply online for gateside passes between 1 and 3 days prior to arrival, allowing them to accompany family directly to boarding gates. 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I'm Sybil Wilkes. 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

0: Keeping it real. I'm your host, Reverend Al Shopton, and we're back. A 9/11, the 25th observation of the World Trade Center and the Pentagon and Maryland bombings, or attacks by plane bombs. People in our community suffered as well. And I have two of them on the live line. That this is a sad and tragic day for them. One of them I know well, Reverend Dr. Miles Travis Boyd, who is pastor in the Bronx at the Sharon Baptist Church in the South Bronx. I know Travis because his mother was a member under Reverend Y.T. Walker of the Canaan Baptist Church, where he grew up with my daughters, Dominique and Ashley. And when the buildings were hit, when the Trade Center Twin Towers were hit, he never knew what happened to his mother, and he stayed in our home for several weeks. I watched him as every time the phone rang, he jumped hoping that was his mother calling. His mother never called. He went on to live out the dreams he felt she would have wanted him to do in her absence. And he went on to school, got his degrees as a minister and pastors of the Sharon Baptist Church in the Bronx. In fact, he'll be speaking tomorrow at the Saturday Action Rally in Harlem, and has a book out that I haven't tell you about. We also have Reverend Dr. Nicole Simpson, and she is a story of survival. On the morning of the attack, she was on the 73rd floor of Tower 2. She survived that day, and it was only the beginning of a journey. In the years that followed, she faced emotional, physical, and spiritual and financial impact of 9/11 while rebuilding her life and becoming an advocate for other survivors. And she is a minister and author, certified financial planner, and founder of Harvest Wealth Financial. Thank you both for coming on. Let me start with you, Reverend Dr. Simpson. Tell us what you experienced that day, and then what it inspired you to become since God spared you that day.
1: Thank you for having me. It's good to be on with you, Reverend Shopton. I was on the 73rd floor of 2 World Trade Center, and I think what almost always stands out to me, being one of the first individuals, I believe, in the company to make my way down the stairs. I was walking down literally from the 73rd floor, and I had gotten to the 44th floor, and they had been announcing that Tower 2 was secure and that we didn't have to evacuate the building. And so it was my objective to go back upstairs, but being a person of faith, I thank God for Holy Spirit, because I did not. And while I was on the 44th floor, Tower 2 was hit, and the elevators came crashing down, and fire exploded out of the elevator doors. But the door that I was standing in front of, it didn't open. And so there were people standing aside me that were literally being burnt alive, but the door that I stood in front of, it didn't open.
0: And so wait a minute, let me push you on that. So you were on the 44th floor. The elevator door that you were waiting in front of didn't open, but other doors adjacent to that door, where you could see, was open, and people were on fire?
1: People were on fire. There was fire that exploded outside of the elevators because of the impact of them coming down. And so people were burnt alive that day.
0: Could you hold on? I want you to finish this, and I want to hear from Travis. Let me take my break. We'll be right back. Keeping it real. Shopton. Exhale Friday. Be right back.
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0: Real, I'm your host, Reverend Al Sharpton, on this XL Friday. 1-877-532-5797. 1-877-532-5797. We're talking to Reverend Dr. Nicole Simpson, as well as Reverend Dr. Miles Travis Boyd. Let me go back to you, Reverend Simpson.
1: Yes.
0: As you went through that experience of watching people literally burn and the door not opening on your elevator, which helped probably spare your life, how did that traumatize you and how did you get past that? Because some people that experienced some of the 9/11 actual events, actual bombings, actual being in the building and surviving like you did, it traumatized them for years, some even up till now, 25 years later. How did you deal with this?
1: So I will say first, it absolutely is my faith. But secondarily, you're absolutely right. People do not get past what it is that they've seen. I think it's forever etched in our minds. You learn how to live in the moment and from day to day and try to process and navigate what is standing before you. Between being on the 44th floor and watching bodies literally fall from the sky, the top of the building, you can't get around that. You cannot get around it. And so I experienced survivor's guilt. I experienced night terrors, the inability to sleep, for years thereafter. But the one thing that I learned how to do is try to process the trauma as best as I could, not just through my faith, but also with professional help, just to be able to engage from day to day. And then the last thing that was very important to me was to serve other people that were going through traumatic experiences in the moment. As I shared my story, my goal was to always try to encourage others that while I do still have breath, there must be purpose in my life. And for whatever that is, I did not want for me, God to be disappointed that I didn't turn out and fulfill the objective that he had for me. And so I think my life has been governed on behalf of those individuals that didn't make it. And so there must have been a reason for me to be here today. And I think I've done
0: Reverend,
1: that level of work. Yes.
0: Reverend Boyd, as I outlined, you having to come to grips with your mother's death, staying at our home, and I literally watched you pick up your life and absolutely emerge as a minister, pastor, a degree-trained pastor. What kept you in the middle of the road rather than deviating and path your mother wouldn't have been proud? What was the basis of you becoming now Dr. Boyd, Pastor Sharon, where the trauma and devastation of what happened to you and with your mother being in that building 25 years ago, how did you keep it together?
2: Well, Rev, I believe that it really was my village that was counting on me. I kept everyone in mind. The fact that, one, I knew that I had to, of course, live my mother's dream, which was to go to school, to become something of myself. But then, two, I had people like you and my godmother and my godsisters and my aunts and uncles who I knew that I could not disappoint. Because so often within our community, we see young black men or young black women who go through tragedies or issues, circumstances such as this, and they go a different way. And so I knew that my story had to be something different. And I understood, just staying with my church family and really learning who God is for myself. There's a difference between when you learn God through mama or daddy, but it's really something when you figure out who God is for you. And so I believe my faith, but also to making sure that I had some type of visibility with my village.
0: Now, as you developed and became a pastor, did what you went through with your mother so tragically taken from you, did it enhance your ministerial ability to pastor and serve others that have gone through things in their life that maybe your fellow seminary students didn't have the life experience you had in order to do that?
2: Absolutely. I understood that, one, I had to preach the gospel, right? And I understood a part of that is making sure that I preach to those who are less fortunate or those who are marginalized or who are redlined in so many different areas in life. And being someone who felt like an outsider or felt like I was by myself for so long because of what I went through, I understood that I could relate with people who were might have been pushed out or people who might have felt like they were by themselves. And so ministry for me has become more inclusive than exclusive. I'm making sure that in this moment that I, as pastor, that I make sure that my community understands that we are here. Because again, it took a village to raise me. It takes a village to keep a community, to keep a community together. And so Sharon is a part of that village that helps to keep Forest Avenue together in the Bronx.
0: Now, I know you've written a book. You're bringing the book tomorrow to the House of Justice for the Saturday Action Rally, and you're going to be our inspirational speaker. Tell us about the book and the impetus for doing the book and how people around the country that may not be at the rally tomorrow can get your book.
2: So I wrote this book. It's entitled The Purse She Left Behind. This story really is based off of a story that my mother's best friend, Eslin, who worked with her on the 84th floor in the second tower. My aunt Eslin tells me that my mother ran across the floor to come get her and said, "Eslin, we've got to go." And when they got to the stairs, to the staircase, the door, my aunt Eslin said, my mother said, "Hey, I'm going to meet you downstairs. I have to go get my purse." And my aunt Eslin said when she got into the elevator, she got all the way down, and she had to pry herself out of the elevator because the elevators were shut closed. And when she walked out of the building, she said all she could do was run for her life, and she looked up and saw that the building was crumbling behind her. And she said, "Oh, my God, Liz is upstairs." And I realized that this story needed to be told because there's so many people who either went back for their purses or went back for something, you know, or were looking for others. And so I realized that not only did she just leave her purse, her physical purse, behind, but I'm a part of that purse that she left behind. We know in our communities, black women, they don't leave their purses anywhere. Their whole life is in their purse. And so I realized that I'm a part of her purse. I'm a part of her story. I'm a part of her life. And so not only did she leave her physical purse, but she also left me behind to tell her story, to let someone know that, you know, she was courageous in her life, but also in her fight trying to get out of that building. But also, I wrote this book, and it's on Amazon. It's available on Amazon for purchase, and it has been doing exceptionally well. But I'm happy to hear, Rev, the stories that are coming behind it about the reconciliation with family members and being able to love people where they are. It has really done my heart more proud, not just the sell of the book, but just the response from people reading the book.
0: And what do you hope people walk away from after reading this book?
2: I pray that individuals can see not just the story of a 37-year-old man telling the story, but the story through the lens of a 12-year-old. Who went through doubt and went through hope and who was disappointed in the loss of not finding his mother, but then also to the courageousness of what it looks like to turn your pain into power. And I realized that my purpose lied in how I would move forward in my life. And I knew that I had to make something great of myself. And so people like you, Red, who have been such an instrument and making me the man that I am today is really the drive behind why I wrote this book.
0: And how can people around the country that won't be in Harlem tomorrow to get a copy of the book and you're going to autograph them, how could people order the book and get the book?
2: So the book is available on Amazon, and then you can also go to the ElizabethHolmesFoundation.org. And they can purchase the book through our website there, and they can it's either space they can go through.
0: Well, I think that both you and Reverend Dr. Simpson has put a real human face on this, Do you, Reverend Simpson, and then you, Reverend Boyd, do you have a special feeling when you know 9/11 is getting ready to happen? Is it a day that you want to affirm some? Is it a day you feel different? I mean, what does 9/11 mean to you 25 years later, Dr. Simpson?
1: I think I am first grateful to be alive, to tell the story that God kept me for a reason. I'm also prayerful that this moment will have us reflect upon, you know, what our country went through. And what I can recall 25 years ago, which we are not given the opportunity today, is that unity happens as a result of it. My prayer is that we will become unified together again as a country and understand that we've been through things and prayerfully we can get through what's coming next now.
0: What does 9/11 mean to you, Reverend Boyd?
2: Rev, there's a story about Paul. Paul was in a shipwreck, and the Bible says that Paul went through, he helped those on board, off board, off the ship, or out of the wreck, to the island. And the Bible says that some made it on boards and pieces, and some others made it by swimming. And so this time reflects on me, reminding me how I've made it on the broken pieces of my life. And part of those broken pieces was the loss of my mother. Part of those broken pieces was not necessarily having what I thought would be a normal life, but also just making sure that I can take what I've been through and make it to shore and make it out of the storm, because there's always a rainbow at the end of the, at the end of the storm.
0: Well, I want to thank both of you for sharing today. And again, Reverend Dr. Travis brought Travis Boyd will be with me tomorrow at the Saturday Action Rally giving our inspirational message before I do the main address. And you should be there and get that book on Amazon. But he will be at the rally tomorrow. You that are in New York and vicinity. Reverend Dr. Nicole Simpson, we are so happy that you share with us. Got to have you in at the House of Justice, and got to have you both on our television show, but thank you for sharing. Let's take a break. We'll be right back. Exhale Friday, 1-877-532-5797. Be right back.
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4: It's Sybil Wilkes with what we need to know. President Trump addressed service members at the Pentagon Friday morning to mark the 25th anniversary of the September 11th terror attacks, declaring that Americans are renewing their sacred oath never to forget. Commemorating the lives lost aboard hijacked jetliners and inside the World Trade Center, the president stated the tragedy was wrought by immense evil, emphasizing the heroism displayed 25 years ago proved the true character and resilience of the American people. In political news, House Minority Leader Hakeem Jeffries is sharply criticizing the president during a visit to Denver, accusing this administration of remaining focused on political revenge against non-supporting states. Speaking after a meeting with the Black Ministerial Alliance, Jeffries emphasized that Democrats will prioritize economic affordability if they reclaim the House in November, while noting that any potential executive impeachment inquiry would be led by House Judiciary Committee members like Colorado Congressman Joe Neguse. In voting rights litigation, a federal court of appeals in Boston delivered a major setback to President Trump's efforts to restrict mail-in voting ahead of the midterm elections. The appellate panel issued a ruling preventing the United States Postal Service from implementing tightened postal voting rules, maintaining existing mail-in ballot procedures nationwide. And in sports, former NFL star running back Chris Johnson shared an emotional letter written to his children following his diagnosis with ALS. Published in the Players Tribune, the 40-year-old former Tennessee Titans star, who rushed for over 2,000 yards in the year 2009, revealed he lost his ability to speak as the disease progresses, calling his children his primary inspiration to keep fighting. To subscribe to my free daily newsletter, please visit SybilWilkes.com. For all the news 24/7, go to News1.com. I'm Sybil Wilkes. Be informed, be empowered.
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0: Sharpton, keeping it real.
1: Sun up, the sun down, taking that cotton.
2: There were many that were enslaved that left the plantation, said I'm free, and were recaptured and re-enslaved because the laws said that. Without them signing the laws that we fought for, how should we have gotten free?
0: Sharpton keeps it real.
2: Because you're raising things that you haven't thought out. There were slave rebellions that did. All right, then give me the answer. You haven't answered me yet. If you thought it out, give me the answer.
0: Asking the tough questions.
3: Well, see, here's the thing. I call him made a statement. Now you.
2: No, but I'm questioning your statement. You can question mine. You can question any statement I make. You can question any statement. Whoa. You can question any statement I make, but you cannot call here and tell me don't question the statement you make, brother.
4: Fellas gonna work it out.
0: Be a part of the conversation. Just keep it real. 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And now, America's number one civil rights leader, the Reverend Al Sharpton.
5: Keeping it real. I'm your host, Reverend Al Sharpton, and we're back. 1-877-532-5797. 1-877-532-5797, or you can go to our message board at www.nationalactionnetwork.net. And we had the first hour some technical difficulties that we're trying to work out, but my understanding from people on the board is that you can hear me. You could not have heard the guest. So we're going on with XL Friday. The guest and I talked about 9/11, and we talked about their personal experiences. One was in the building 25 years ago on 9/11, and the other lost his mother. And he'll be at the Saturday Action Rally tomorrow. He's written a book called The Purse She Left, about how his mother left the purse in the office she had at World Trade Center, turned around to go back and get the purse, and that's when the planes hit and killed his mother. He did not know for weeks that she was among the rubble. He was praying she had lived. He lived at our house for several weeks until he just came to terms with his mother wasn't coming back. He finished school, became a degreed minister, pastor Sharon Baptist Church in the Bronx. So I'm having him tomorrow at the National Action Network weekly Saturday morning action rally. And then, of course, you that are in the New York area should be there 9 a.m. to 11 a.m. at the House of Justice, 124th Street and Morningside, which is right in the intersection there with Hancock Street, 6 Hancock Street. You that are not in the New York area, you can watch it live on Impact Television, on NationalActionNetwork.net, on YouTube/NAN, or on the AME Zion Network. And I'm looking for you to be there with me tomorrow, as many of you can be there. I'm going to talk tomorrow about not only 9/11, what it means, but Iran. There's a direct line in the politics and political decisions of both. Don't forget, Bush was president 25 years ago when this happened, and led us after that in a war against weapons of mass destruction that we found out there was no mass. There was no weapons there. All the way to Trump now promising not to go into war and ended up now going in a war that has lasted months and is tanking the United States economy as it relates to working people in terms of their price of gas and the price of oil. I will deal with that at the rally tomorrow. And again, I'll continue fight for preserving and in some cases restoring our voting rights. So be there in the morning, again, 9 a.m. to 11 a.m. Or tune in tomorrow morning. Don't forget Politics Nation with Al Sharpton. That's tomorrow, Saturday, and Sunday, 5 p.m. Eastern time. And I have a heavy, in my opinion, heavy lineup for you. Among my guests over the weekend, I'm going to talk to about the Iran war and what is and is not happening, how it impacts us. I'm going to have on Congressman Jason Crow, who's of the Armed Services and Intelligence Committee. I'm going to have on Congressman Emanuel Cleaver, who won in court to keep his congressional district in Missouri where it is. He's going to be on. I'm going to have on the Senate candidate, the Democratic Senate candidate, brother running in Mississippi, won the Democratic primary, and he's running. Those are among my guests, and a lot more. State Rep Collier in Texas, and we'll talk about what's going on in Texas. Can Paxton really be beaten? So there's a lot to talk about. Juliana Stratton is going to be on Illinois Lieutenant Governor, who's running for the Senate. So you're going to want to watch Politics Nation both nights, Saturday and Sunday, 5 p.m. Eastern time. Let me also let you know we are starting, as we promised, the post-March on Washington tour. And first stop, I'll be in Houston, Texas. After my show Saturday, I'll be flying to Houston. I'll be preaching the morning service at Lily Grove Baptist Church in Houston. Reverend Terry Anderson is the pastor, member of the National Board of National Action Network. Then that afternoon, we'll be meeting with community leaders for their input on the voting. That night, we'll be having a mass rally at Bishop James Dixon's church, and I'll be the speaker there that night, full day on Sunday, preaching and then meeting. And then, of course, the full rally at Bishop Dixon's church. I'll be doing my television show live from Houston on Sunday evening. And then Monday morning, we're going to have a early morning meeting with all the elected officials and those that rode the buses from Houston to Washington and back for the big march. 10 buses. And we'll be with Commissioner Rodney Ellis Monday morning. He'll be with us Sunday as well. And then, of course, we're going to go through our AI session. I'm very concerned that we teach our community on AI. And we're going to have Susan Hearn, who's heading that up there, bring people up to par on that. So lots going on. Let me open up the phones. I can take the phone calls at 1-877-532-5797, 1-877-532-5797, or you can go to the message board at www.nationalactionnetwork.net. I hear you, Johnny McKinney says, good, I want to hear that story. All we heard was for you to repeat the elevator for his doors open. Yeah, whatever the technical problem is, they're trying to work it out. I don't know what's going on, but that was the story the the guest was telling about her experience, Reverend Dr. Nicole Simpson, that she'd gone to the elevator, and she said, as God would have it, the doors in her place, and then the doors opened place she was standing, I should say, but it opened next place, and it was on fire. She literally watched people burn, and it you know what, one of the things I said 25 years ago and I repeat now is the people that they did not stop and distinguish between people. They didn't say, they sent out an email the night before and tell black folks don't come to work or Latinos stay away. or anybody else. They kill everybody. They saw everybody as American. The problem is we don't see ourselves that way and treat ourselves equally that way. So while we have these pious memories, we need to also do some self-inspection. All right, let me take some calls. 1-877-532-5797. Shopton, keeping it real. Be right back.
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6: It's Sybil Wilkes with what we need to know. A solemn 25th anniversary commemoration took place at Ground Zero in New York City Friday morning, attended by former Presidents Clinton, Bush, Obama, and Biden, alongside Vice President J.D. Vance. New York City Mayor Zoran Mandani attended also, shaking hands with former Mayor Rudy Giuliani, despite earlier calls from some victims' families for Mandani to skip the event. Memorial bells tolled seven times, with a seventh toll added this year to honor those who died from post-9/11 health complications. President Trump announced that nearly 1 million Americans will receive $500 Affordable Care Act refund checks starting in October. The financial rebates will go to policyholders across 30 states, using the federal exchange providing relief after enrollees face steep premium increases following the expiration of federal insurance subsidies at the end of 2025. And in the tech world, OpenAI is calling for mandatory federal safety regulations governing AI technology following model hackings and warnings from researchers. In an official post, OpenAI stated the industry entered a new chapter requiring national safety standards, coming shortly after safety researchers warned of significant existential risk associated with rapid superintelligence development. In sports, the San Francisco 49ers defeated the Los Angeles Rams Thursday night 27-7 in Melbourne, Australia, as week one of the NFL season continues. San Francisco's defense held the Rams quarterback Matthew Stafford under 10 points for only the second time in his Los Angeles career. Week one action resumes Sunday with a full slate of games, including with a Monday night football matchup between the Denver Broncos and them Kansas City Chiefs. To subscribe to my free daily newsletter, please visit SybilWilkes.com. For all the news 24/7, go to News1.com. I'm Sybil Wilkes. Be informed. 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

0: your host, Reverend Al Stoplin, and we're back. 1-877-532-5797. 1-877-532-5797 is Exhale Friday on the 25th anniversary of 9/11. Let's go to Spencer in Little Mountain, North Carolina. Spencer.
1: Yeah, hey, hello, Al. How you doing?
0: I'm doing good.
1: Good. Hey, man, you made a statement 15 minutes earlier, and I'm glad I heard it. You was talking about how the people in the towers, you know, in 9/11, you spoke about the biasness of that. And I'm going to tell you something. When I look back at, by me being 83 years old, I was around. Plus, I saw all the news reels, and I saw people running, and no one thought to look and see who was on their side, who came out of the building, because the smoke, the debris, and everything else had everybody look like they were from the same race trying to live. Now, I'm going to put that aside. Here's what I want to talk about. Is Trump, with that $5,000 he's offering, see, what a lot of people is not looking at, he's doing this to minimize the amount of damage he done already caused. Do you know if 25 or 30% of people chasing after that money, if they was to vote, then it looked like Trump wasn't all that bad. Here's what Trump is doing. He's setting things up for when he leaves, there's going to be another amount of money. See, once they find out how many took the bait, there would be some more money brought out. And guess what? If the Democrats don't play their cards right, the Republicans go walk back in now. Have a good day.
0: Yeah, well, I think it's, thank you for your call, Spencer. I think it's also that there is a real attempt to wave a dangle a carrot at people and say, you know, you can get $5,000 if the Republicans win. First of all, $5,000 from where? If the national debt is several trillion, you're only going to increase the national debt if they gave every citizen $5,000 by another $1 trillion, which means we're paying for this ourselves. Why offer us $5,000 if you win, which means you want us to vote for you to win, when you can lower the prices now by coming out of Iran and dealing with gas prices and other prices? And the other factor is we're talking about lending money to ourselves. So I feel the whole thing is a complete scam.

0: and con game. And well, let me say that we're working on the issues, technical issues. I hear some people cannot hear the callers, but can hear me. And I think I'll repeat what the callers are saying as they get this glitch going, because we're trying to do the best we can. Let me go to Disco Brian in Philadelphia, Pennsylvania. The word.
1: Hey, Rev. Not sure if you can hear me on the YouTube, but I'll just go ahead and drop this. You know, Rev, I have a direct question to you to start. Is suicide bombing just a feature of modern political violence, or is deliberately blowing oneself up to kill civilians barbarism? Those two distinctions, in your view.
0: Is suicide what?
1: Suicide bombing, and basically, is suicide bombing, in your view, ever morally acceptable?
0: Is suicide bombing ever morally acceptable? In my personal view, no. Because suicide is, and I'm repeating a question for those that can't hear it on the YouTube, but the radio stations, people can hear you on radio.
1: Okay.
0: Morally, I'm against taking lives unjustifiably. Of course, self-defense, and even there, you've got to weigh it. But suicide is never self-defense, so no, it is not morally justified.
1: Right on, Brev. And I just want to say, on this day, something really uncomfortable about my point of view when 9/11 happened. I was 25. As you know, I'm a white Gentile, and I was a big-time leftist living in Seattle. And when my mother called and told me that the towers had been hit, my first thought was, we deserved it. And I was even, dare I say, Rev, slightly excited about it. That's how rotten I was, because I had been indoctrinated by far-left media, which had taught me and so many other mostly white progressives that America was an irredeemable force for evil and that we had it coming. Chickens coming home to roost, to quote a controversial pastor that Obama had to distance himself from. And Rev, you know, I'd been raised on Democracy Now! And Noam Chomsky, and a worldview where American imperialism and capitalism and Zionism explained all the violence in the world. And I didn't think I supported terrorism, Rev. I thought I understood root causes. But that framework let me morally distance myself from the people in New York being murdered. And to even celebrate a win, I thought it was a win for what I perceived was the global South against the great Satan, U.S. and Israel. And Rev, on Democracy Now!, just days after 9/11, an author and Columbia professor named Mahmoud Mamdani gave that worldview its sharpest form. His perspective became his 2004 book called Good Muslim, Bad Muslim, in which he wrote that we need to see the suicide bomber first and foremost as a category of soldier. That is what he wrote. And that suicide bombing isn't political violence and should not be stigmatized, that's his word, as barbarism. So that was my intellectual world. Understanding why violence happens and condemning the murder of civilians, I used to think those were opposites. And 25 years later, I know we have to do both. And here's why it matters now, Rev. Mahmoud Mamdani, of course, is the father of Mayor Zohran Mamdani, who was just caught on camera laughing with his friend AOC in a cutaway that's gone viral down at Ground Zero. And the mayor has spoken publicly about his father's indelible influence on him. So if I had your access to him, Rev, I would be asking, not assuming, but asking, where does the mayor draw the line? Does he agree that suicide bombing is just a category of soldier, or does he believe it should be stigmatized as barbarism, unlike his father?
0: I don't think I have to ask him that. I don't think I have to ask him that. Brian, because he has consistently said he's against what happened 9/11. He was against suicide bombing. So I'm not going to appear to be, you know, stupid by asking him something he's already answered. Secondly, they took a picture of him and AOC smiling at some point in the program. They took a picture of him shaking hands with Giuliani, who said he shouldn't be there.
1: True.
0: I wouldn't look. True. I wouldn't take. I wouldn't put one in more than the other. You don't know, and I don't know what they were laughing about. And you don't know what Giuliani and him said to each other when Giuliani 2 days ago said he shouldn't even be there. So I wouldn't read into too much of that.
1: All I'm saying, Rev, in conclusion, he still hasn't denounced the man who continues to boast that America deserved 9/11, his friend Hassan Piker. And that would be so reassuring.
0: Well, if I were him, I wouldn't do it either. I'll be honest with you. I've never done Hassan Piker show. I never met him. But I think to bow to pressure of people telling you you have to denounce everybody you do a show with, then you will have to do that the rest of your career. I would not do that. I've appeared on shows from Bill O'Reilly to Tucker Carlson, and I would not let somebody tell me to denounce them. So I wouldn't do that. I understand your point of view. I have a different point of view. I would not do that, and I would not counsel him to do that.
1: I hear you, Rev. Thank you. Thank you.
0: Thank you. I think, and for you that can't hear a live stream, we're trying to get that straight. He asked me that Mandani, Mayor Mandani, still hasn't denounced Hassan Piker, and that he was photographed laughing with AOC today at the memorial. And my answer was, first of all, we don't know what point in the memorial they were and what they were laughing about. And second, he was photographed shaking hands with Rudy Giuliani, who said he should not be invited, he Mandani, and that he shouldn't be there. So you can't have it both ways. If you're going to deal with one thing, it's going to be another. It's absolutely ludicrous. Let me get ready to go to break. I'm trying to get these lines straight. Let's go to break. We'll be right back. Keep it at real. Shopton. Be right back.

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0: host, Reverend Al Sharpton, and we're back. I think whatever was going on, they've got corrected. We're going to make sure that it is correct from here going forward. Let me apologize for whatever the glitch was, and we will look into it and find out. But it's been XL Friday, and it is on the 25th anniversary of 9/11. And for you that couldn't hear, we had on Reverend Travis Boyd, who has written a book about how his mother died 9/11, stayed at our house until he just gave up. Every time the phone rang, he was jumping, hoping it was his mother, and found that she was gone. And said that one of her friends, when they were running for their life, running to the elevator, said, "Come on, let's go." She said, "I need to go back and get my purse." And that's how she was in the building when it got hit. And he wrote a book about the purse she didn't get. And he'll be at the House of Justice tomorrow giving inspirational message before I do the main address and having that book. What we said in the first hour, and again, I'm on everywhere now, 1-877-532-5797, 1-877-532-5797, or message board at nationalactionnetwork.net, message board at nationalactionnetwork.net. I'm going to the phones. I'm going to take your calls. It is Hot Button Friday, and it is, you know, I talked about earlier in the show this whole thing of Trump taking race out of the census. They are really trying to erase any level of racial identity and therefore racial inequity measures. They are trying to also sanitize Confederate generals who not only fought for slavery, but fought to overthrow the U.S. government. What government celebrates people that tried to overthrow it? I mean, that's just sick. I'm not surprised that Trump may not care about the issues of blacks or browns. But how are you celebrating people that tried to have an insurrection against your government? There's something sick about being president of the United States, but you want to help sanitize the people that tried to stop the United States and become the Confederate. But sometimes people are so blinded by their bias that they can't see what they're doing to their own situation. So let's talk about all of that. And again, you that hear me, I suppose now I'm on the message board and on the air, 1-877-532-5797. And again, we don't know what the mishap was. I thank our team both in Dallas and New York for hanging in there and getting us on and finding out what's going on. And I thank you listeners that hung on. And I started to go to old shows, but I waited. And by the encouragement of our staffs in Dallas and here, and it appears they fixed it. Disco Brian Davis is saying Zoran Mandani smiling faces sometimes. He had said, for you that maybe wasn't listening then, that he was concerned that he saw a picture of Mandani and AOC smiling down at the 9/11 ceremony today. Well, first of all, we don't know what they were smiling about. Second of all, Mandani shook hands with Rudy Giuliani, who denounced him and said he shouldn't be permitted to come. So I think sometimes our overall point gets undermined by our taking one side of a situation rather than the other. I saw Barack Obama last night, and we talked a while. Somebody could have took that picture and said we were planning whatever. I mean, you can't. Let's grow up and deal with the real issues rather than deal with some assumptions that we don't know is true. I think it is absolutely, absolutely, in my opinion, of no value to do that. And I think that sometimes being appearing petty takes away the weight and gravitas of your real points. I know some people call this show that makes some very good points, and then they'll say something petty and people say, and they discount everything else they're saying because it's just petty. And I think that we need to get past the pettiness. This country is in real danger. There is a sitting president that is unequivocally, unapologetically trying to have a oligarchy and an autocracy. And we run around about who's smiling in the picture. I think we need to really understand what's at stake here. And rather than keep finding ways to be divided, nitpicking at each other, we need to find a way we all better come together to save all of us, because these people are going to go at the total annihilation of our rights. It's no doubt in my mind. And they're not even hiding it. So let's talk about it. 1-877-532-5797. 1-877-532-5797. And I think that it is, you know, I think that as we are on this 25th anniversary, the one thing that I said earlier, and for those that couldn't hear it, is that the terrorists that hit the sites in this country, they didn't send an email out the night before telling blacks don't come to work, or to the Pentagon, Latinos don't come to work. They kill everybody. They saw us all as Americans. The problem is we are not all treated and see each other equally as America, as American. We can die together, but we can't live together. We can die equally, but we can't live equally. And that's one of the resounding messages that I get from 9/11. And when I went down several days later, and we had a prayer, ecumenical prayer, and I was glad to see some of those, even in the Jewish community, that denounced them, that wanted to close the mosque near World Trade Center, stop it from being built. And they said, no, that is not what we want to do. I commend them for that. You know, you will not be, and I will not be given credit for being courageous for just standing in your spot. It's when you can hold your moral standards and hold your principles for people that are other than you that we can tell that you really believe what you believe, that you really stand for moral principles. It's easy to be moral with people that are moral like you. It's hard when you're dealing with people that are not that, but you will not stoop to their level anyway. And I think that's the test. I talk about from time to time in 2001, I was stabbed leading a march in Bensonhurst. And I'm sorry. In 91, I said 2001, leading a march in Bensonhurst, a site of where a young black man, a young teenager named Yusuf Hawkins was killed because they said they didn't let blacks in the neighborhood. On the 29th March, a white guy ran out the crowd dressed in the colors of the undercover police that day. That's why they didn't see him coming. and stuck a knife in my chest. And I said, well, as I was recovering, I said, he's doing what y'all taught him. He looked at me as the enemy because I was saying that a black young man had the right to go anywhere in the city that anybody else did. I forgive him. It's y'all that have done this to him. And people said to me, how could you forgive a guy that stabbed you? Because I've asked for people to forgive people in my community that did things that was inciting. My test is how I face things when my life is on the line. That knife could have went an inch over and hit my aorta. But what it didn't do was turn me into a hater and somebody vengeful. So that's why I can speak with moral authority. Let's take a break. Keeping it real. Shopton, 1-877-532-5797. Be right back.
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2: It's Sybil Wilkes with what we need to know. Nationwide commemorations are taking place today, honoring the 25th anniversary of the September 11th, 2001 terrorist attacks. Reflecting on that fateful morning, former President George W. Bush recalled a brief horrible moment when officials feared United Flight 93 was downed by military intervention before brave passengers brought it down in Shanksville, Pennsylvania. The former president spoke alongside former Secretary of State Condoleezza Rice Wednesday night in Dallas before joining Presidents Barack Obama, Joe Biden, and Bill Clinton for the solemn observances at Ground Zero in New York City. In medical news, a sobering new study from the University of Miami Cancer Center reveals alcohol plays a significantly larger role in fatal cancer cases than previously understood. Researchers found that alcohol-linked cancer deaths among adults aged 20 and older surged over 58% over the past three decades, directly affecting cases of breast, prostate, liver, colon, pancreatic, and stomach cancers. In higher education, the Trump administration is alleging the University of California Berkeley School of Law systematically discriminates against white and Asian applicants in favor of black applicants. In an official letter to campus attorneys, federal officials asserted the institution violated the Civil Rights Act, which prohibits federal funding for programs utilizing racial preferences in university admissions. Finally, the Transportation Security Administration, or TSA, is restoring a pre-9/11 privilege by permitting non-ticketed visitors into secure airport terminals. Can apply online for gateside passes between 1 and 3 days prior to arrival, allowing them to accompany family directly to boarding gates. To subscribe to my free daily newsletter, please visit SybilWilkes.com. For all the news 24/7, go to News1.com. I'm Sybil Wilkes. 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

0: being in a white neighborhood in Brooklyn, I got stabbed leading one of those marches.
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0: Keeping it real, keeping it real. I am your host, Reverend Al Sharpton, and we're back. 1-877-532-5797. 1-877-532-5797. Let's go right back to the phone. It is Exhale Friday, and on 9/11, 25th anniversary. And had some technical difficulties, but I thank our staff in Dallas and here in New York for getting it straight. So let me try to get a few of the callers in that could not come in the first hour and a half. Fred in Milwaukee, Wisconsin, you're keeping it real with Al Sharpton. Fred.
2: Hey, good afternoon, Reverend Sharpton. First, I give my condolences to all the people who lost family members and those that lost their lives during 9/11. And then just a couple of points. You know, one, I guess my concern as far as people and what the person in the White House said about giving $5,000 to every adult American. You know, first I want them to be alert that the money is coming from the taxpayers. It's going to add to the national debt, and if we're not paying it back, as the Republicans used to worry about their grandkids, their great-grandkids paying this money back. Also, there's the thought of who's going to be exempt from it that people don't think about. If you're a convicted felon, if you have a student loan, if you, owe back taxes, what reasons are they going to get where you're not included in that money? You know, so it's not just, he's not giving away his money. He's basically, we're paying, like, taking out a loan that we're going to pay back eventually, you know. So that's the concern. People have to be alert, and, you know, it's kind of like where they don't read the fine print on some contracts. You know, this is not just a gift. It's all a ploy to get people to vote. You know, did he build a wall? No. Are grocery prices lower? No. Is gas lower? No. You know, all the things that he promised the people that were gullible to believe him, you know, it didn't happen. Is there more racism that we have to deal with? Yes. And the last thing I'll say, you know, there's a guy that called the other day and he's complaining about marching. You know, what we call it, marching protest. We've been protesting forever. Okay? This is not new. Everybody has protested. Labor unions, women, white groups, alternative lifestyle. Everybody is used as a way to gain attention to a cause or issues that they're dealing with. Black Lives Matter, you know, to make a difference, bring attention to stuff. And the last thing I just want to say, we as a people, you know, we have never stopped being a target. You know, you can go back over 100 years, the version that they wanted to show how black people look, the first movie, The Birth of a Nation, not the one about Nat Turner that came out in 2016, the one that came out like 1916, where it showed, you know, the black congressmen that a lot of people don't realize that we had senators and during Reconstruction, but once the federal protection ended, then the same thing like they're doing now. It's always, like you say, why are they trying to keep you from voting? You know, Mega Edgar, you know, lost his life. You had the three young men in Mississippi that, you know, shown in Mississippi burning. So it's like, they don't want to share power. They don't want to share and make this a peaceful, loving, caring world where everybody is treated with respect, you know. And, you know, so those are my comments. You know, I appreciate you. I did make it to D.C. with my daughter. I'm not sure if I talked to you before that, but, and we had a good time there for her. And my daughter, she's a student at Morgan State.
0: That's great. And I love to hear the intersection between families and our communities. Got a lot of callers because we missed a lot. Let me go to Atlanta, Georgia, to Keith. Keith, you're keeping it real with Al Sharpton on Exhale Friday.
3: Good afternoon, Reverend Al. How you doing?
0: I'm doing very well.
3: Good, good. I called about two things. The first thing I called about, Reverend Al, I've heard other people say it, and I thought the same thing. Your daughter is great when she's on the radio. And I thought maybe there's a huge want for a younger audience to listen to your show or listen to a show like yours. That being said, had you ever thought about her maybe having her own show, maybe in the evening for a younger targeted audience, like age 16, not only college age, but a little beyond, maybe 30, something like that?
0: That's something I can bring up to her. We probably, you know, you just can't jump on radio. You'd have to get the sponsors and you'd have to get the stations to say they'll pick it up, like stations broadcast mine serious and all that. But it's worth looking into. See, the thing you got to understand about marketing the stations, shows, is that I'm a station owner in whatever, Milwaukee or whatever in Philadelphia, and am I going to pick up a show when the average listening to my talk show station is 60 years and up? So am I going to pick up a youth show, and how am I going to sell advertising because I'm not going to get all the youth over there with one show? That's not my format. For example, cable television, the average person that watches CNN or MS Now is 61 years old. So dealing, talking about putting in younger people, the older people may turn off and you lose advertising. That's how they think. They think business. But it's a great suggestion. I'll talk to Dominique about it. Let me go to Jihad in Atlanta, Georgia. Jihad, the sage of the South. Jihad.
4: How you doing, my brother?
0: I'm doing well. How are you?
4: Good. The last Friday, I think it was, Monday, the end of your show, you did a piece on leaving America. Do you remember that?
0: Yeah.
4: You talked about Marcus. You need to tape that, Reverend Al. Tape that and put that in a book form. Because that was so brilliant. It touched every button to address the, and this is my words, not yours, the stupidity of the suggestion. I mean, it was brilliant. I think I know you do. You say a lot of brilliant things, but you laid that one out. Boom, boom, boom. Every part of the idea. You know what I mean? Even to the point where you talked about nobody invited Marcus Garvey to move to Africa after he got out of jail, or et cetera, et cetera. I mean, you just broke that down so beautifully. I said I was going to suggest to you that you write a book on it, a little book on it, or tape it and just put it out. Pull that tape back up, that particular answer. And let me get to you know what I'm talking about, right?
0: Yeah, I do. I know what you're talking about, and I'm texting as you talking to them to get me the tape.
4: That's right. That's right. And then also I got a vent. Is the vent or what's this Friday?
0: Exhale. Exhale.
4: Exhale. I got an exhale. And you did. I need to just give me a minute to sharpen a little knife a little bit sharper.
0: All right, go ahead.
4: You know what I mean? The obsession with Piker, you know, and a gentleman said on your show that last week he was going to pray for Putin and Elon. And in the same voice, he said that Piker doesn't deserve a prayer for his position. Now, here's what threw me off when he said he was going to pray for Putin and Elon. Piker hasn't killed anybody. Putin has killed millions. Putin is supposed to be an avowed enemy that's trying to destroy America. But he found some dignity to pray for Putin and dignity to pray for Elon And Elon is responsible for that. We know millions of black people being out of work right now, starving, not knowing how they're going to pay their bills. Elon's actions cause great harm to every American. And probably his future action is going to cause death to some Americans. Right? So I'm trying to figure out how the two, why the obsession with Piker and the prayer for Elon and Putin, but the negative thing with Piker. Now, I'm going to suggest to people, pull up Piker on The Breakfast Club. He was a guest on The Breakfast Club.
0: Right.
4: So now, should we not watch The Breakfast Club anymore? Because they hosted him to give him a platform to explain himself. If we use the guesses, I mean, the caller's logic, we don't watch The Breakfast Club no more. But I think that if you pull up The Breakfast Club and listen to the interview, I think it was over an hour or something, many of the things that this gentleman talked about, he addressed on The Breakfast Club. Now, whether you want to believe him or not is another issue, but I think that it's only fair to, since we're getting this position that we got to kill Piker, listen to both sides of the story. Listen to the caller, and then listen to The Breakfast Club interview, and we'll get a better position on how we should respond to Piker. You understand what I'm saying?
0: I do understand.
4: Now, I was a young minister in the Nation of Islam, Rev. You know how far we were back then, right?
0: I know. Absolutely. You know I know.
4: And
0: I
4: we
0: know.
4: We would say some of the craziest things and some of the most vile things against America. Now, if somebody go back and pull some of my tapes from when I was a minister, and then come and say, jihad talk like this, right, to discredit my position today, to not understand that I might have held a position before, and over time I've either explained that position or gave better clarity to the position, and in some cases changed the position.
0: Right.
4: But they won't even let the man change the position. It's something about their site, white supremacy, won't even give you that benefit because they need to use this for forever. Now, I'll end with this, Rev. The caller told us on the show that they were once a member of the far left, the extreme far left. He said he used to sit in the meetings and he used to think like them. Well, we gave you an opportunity to come out of the left. And we pulled, when you were sitting in those meetings, how vile was you talking about America?
0: Wow.
4: Reb, I appreciate you, man.
0: I appreciate you. Have a great weekend. Let me say that the reason I don't go after Pike or people like that, and I've done Tucker Carlson show when he was on Fox, I've done, had them at our convention, O'Reilly, is once you start letting people set a litmus test, they will then come back and say, well, Reverend, you deal with so-and-so in the black community who said those. So once you start that, where are you going to close the door?
5: Keeping it real.
0: Or, Reverend, you said something 35 years ago I didn't like. I mean, let's deal with the issue of governance, like the president who's putting in laws, like the Supreme Court. Pike and them is, to me, a distraction. And I refuse to be distracted. I'm not saying he's right. I'm saying he does not come to the level of even spending my time on. Let's take a break. We'll be right back. Exhale. Keep Friday. Keeping it real. Shopton. Be right back.
5: Keeping it real.
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6: It's Sybil Wilkes with what we need to know. President Trump addressed service members at the Pentagon Friday morning to mark the 25th anniversary of the September 11th terror attacks, declaring that Americans are renewing their sacred oath never to forget, commemorating the lives lost aboard hijacked jetliners. And inside the World Trade Center, the president stated the tragedy was wrought by immense evil, emphasizing the heroism displayed 25 years ago proved the true character and resilience of the American people. In political news, House Minority Leader Hakeem Jeffries is sharply criticizing the president during a visit to Denver, accusing this administration of remaining focused on political revenge against non-supporting states. Speaking after a meeting with the Black Ministerial Alliance, Jeffries emphasized that Democrats will prioritize economic affordability if they reclaim the House in November, while noting that any potential executive impeachment inquiry would be led by House Judiciary Committee members like Colorado Congressman Joe Neguse. In voting rights litigation, a federal court of appeals in Boston delivered a major setback to President Trump's efforts to restrict mail-in voting ahead of the midterm elections. The appellate panel issued a ruling preventing the United States Postal Service from implementing tightened postal voting rules, maintaining existing mail-in ballot procedures nationwide. And in sports, former NFL star running back Chris Johnson shared an emotional letter written to his children following his diagnosis with ALS. Published in the Players Tribune, the 40-year-old former Tennessee Titans star, who rushed for over 2,000 yards in the year 2009, revealed he lost his ability to speak as the disease progresses, calling his children his primary inspiration to keep fighting. To subscribe to my free daily newsletter, please visit SybilWilks.com. For all the news 24/7, go to NewsOne.com. I'm Sybil Wilks. Be informed, be empowered.
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1: Reverend Al Sharpton, and we're back. 1-877-532-5797. It is XL Friday. And, of course, the last hour of the week, every week, we have on as our co-host the senior pastor of the historic King Solomon Baptist Church in Detroit, Michigan, head of national expansion of the National Action Network and the state chair of the National Action Network in Michigan, Reverend Dr.

0: Charles Williams. How you doing, Reverend?
1: Always good to be with you for yet another Exhale Friday. Rev, we are counting down midterm election, general election. And there's no better and more important call that we have than the call that you gave us at the March on Washington. And that is, we got to shake out, stump out, drag out, bring out every vote that we possibly can. We got to treat this election like a general election, like a presidential election. We got to treat this time and this opportunity like our lives depend on it, because as you very well know, it does, because of so many of the dangerous policies that have continued to come out of this administration. And so I want to ask folks to join the National Action Network voter brigades that'll be pushing, pulling, and dragging folks out to vote all over the country by going to www.nationalactionnetwork.net and get into the action. There should be no young man or young person left behind at any high school or living in our house or in our community who had not gotten out and made sure that they got out to vote, because it's too much at stake. So the same way we get in line for the rap show, the same way we get in line for the new sneakers that are coming out, are the same way that we got to show out and show up and get in line to make sure that we protect our future with our vote.
0: All right, let's go to the phones. We were delayed from taking calls and some people on the message board, but let me try to make up for lost time. And we even lost Rem Williams for a few minutes, but our team in Dallas and New York wouldn't give up, and they got it straight. Good team. They wouldn't let me give up. I was ready to just say, let's go. Let's go to RT in St. Louis, Missouri. RT, you're keeping it real with Sharpton and Williams.
2: Reverend Sharpton, I was thinking about Labor Day being on Monday, and I thought about the fact that all the slaves that worked on these slave plantations 200 years ago, they are now deceased. And all the plantation owners who owned these plantations 200 years ago are now deceased. And so the question I ask is, why would you take somebody through all this suffering just so you can have status, popularity, and material things for a temporary amount of time, you know? But that's the mindset of the people that run this empire called America. It's everything's about temporary possessions. And I bring all that up in closing. I'll say this. Christ made an interesting statement in John 6:47, where he says, "Verily, verily, I say unto you, he that believeth on me have everlasting life." And what did Christ say about his ME in Matthew 11:29-30? He said, "Take my yoke upon you and learn of me, for I am meek." So Christ's very nature and character of meekness is the thing that brings you eternal life, versus having billions of dollars to buy you temporary things that's only going to last you a temporary amount of time. But that's what the people who colonize this, temporary thing.
0: I think you raised an excellent point. And, it's funny, I do morning thoughts every morning before dawn, before I go to work out. And then I, on Fridays, sometimes even Thursdays, give weekend assignments. And part of my weekend assignment this weekend, and you that follow me on Instagram got it, is to deal with your calling in life, or if you were chosen in life. Because at the end of the day, I've done more funerals than I can remember. And one of the things I always say, RT, is if all you've done in your life is for yourself, your own self-enrichment, your own self-advancement, and never stood for anything more than that, never used the gifts God gave you, whatever they may be, for more than you, don't have your family call me to your funeral, because there's nothing to say. Mm. I mean, we have to make stuff up, because who cares if you had a lot of money or a nice car, a nice home? The minute we drop you off in the cemetery or cremate you, we'll sell your house and change the ownership of your car, and you'll be gone because you stood for nothing. In the long run, people that are remembered for what they did, stood for, not for what they possess, because you can't take your possessions with you. So I got to the place in my ministry, I don't agree to do everybody's funeral, because I don't want to be standing up there lying to somebody's family about, won't we miss them? No, we won't. We won't miss them because they ain't doing nothing that to miss. The community can't miss what you weren't involved in. Thank you for your call, RT. Let's go to Sweets. Let's go to Sweets in Detroit, Michigan. Sweets. Let me take a break. I'll come right back to Sweets in a minute. Keeping it real. Shopton Williams. Be right back.
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0: Compton. It's XL Friday. Our co-host is Reverend Charles Williams. Don't forget Politics Nation with Al Sharpton, 5 p.m. Eastern Time tomorrow, Saturday, and 5 p.m. Eastern Time on Sunday. And among my guests this weekend, I really want to dig into what are we dealing with in terms of ICE agents at sites around the country. We have organizing our voting brigade being around everywhere, but specific ICE destinies, what do we know? How is the Democrats going to counter-program that? I'm going to have Congressman Jason Crow on to talk about that, and we'll have on the people, not politicians, who argued before the Supreme Court. I'm going to have Nicole Collier, who is a state rep in Texas, talking about what happened in the Trump midterm election and others. I'm going to have Juliana Stratton, who's the lieutenant governor of Illinois and running for U.S. Senate there. We're having Emmanuel Clevo. The Supreme Court again turned down their redrawing the map that would have brought his district way out into away from where it was. He won that one. I'm going to have him on tomorrow. I'm going to have Scott Collum on, who's running for the Senate in Mississippi. On and on and on. It's going to be a great lineup this weekend. Don't miss it. Countdown to the midterms, and I'm bringing you the people right in the thick of it all. And it's 5 p.m. Eastern Time on MS Now. Tell all your family and friends. You that in the New York, New Jersey, Connecticut area, the New York and vicinity corridor, meet me in the morning at the Saturday Action Rally at the House of Justice in Harlem, 124th Street and Morningside, which is right there at the intersection of Hancock Place, and of course, as I said, 124th and Morningside. And there at 9 a.m. to 11, be in the house, come early, get your seat. You that are not in the New York and vicinity area, you can watch it live on Impact Television or NationalActionNetwork.net, or you can watch it at YouTube/NAN, or you can, of course, go to the AME Zion Network. Reverend Williams, what's going on at National Action Network Detroit tomorrow?
1: You don't want to miss it. 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Network and others, to make sure that as there are rumors of Homeland Security agents in our at our polling sites and so forth, rumors of obstruction, we want to make sure we're standing up and we're fighting back and we're prepared to go. So make sure you join us tomorrow, 10 a.m., historic King Solomon Baptist Church, 6100 14th Street. Get into action.
0: All right, let me try to get some callers in, and please be brief because we want to get as many in as we can. I see the mayor, Mayor Rodney Jones, says knee swelled up. He's going to have to be on a cane. We're praying for you. Won't be the same rally without you there, Mr. Mayor. Sweets in Detroit, and then I'm going to Marcia McCoy in Cleveland, Ohio. Go ahead, Sweets.
2: Yeah, thanks for taking my call, and I will be very brief. You know, Reverend, I'm voting here in Michigan. We got a Republican mayor, and you also got one in Florida, both of them black men. But the one here in Michigan is a West Point grad, and they fought for the right to vote, but, you know, they didn't say, hey, you know, you just vote this one way all the time, and I ain't doing it. I'm supporting James. I want to talk about what my man Jihad said about. I saw that interview on the Breakfast Club. This is the thing, Reverend. And we better understand this now. Detroit has a strong Nation of Islam. I don't care what nobody say. Because Elijah Muhammad started there, and I happen to be schooled by some of them. I was never a member of the Nation, but I was what you might call a sympathizer. This Egyptian guy that we got here, Abdul Saeed, these people, they're more racist towards blacks than even the Ku Klux Klan have been. And the Arabic and Chaldean have been very disrespectful towards blacks. And he says, well, because I'm an Egyptian, and I know because, you know, a lot of us vote Democrat, that we automatically supposed to fall for him. The thing about it is, yeah, you're an Egyptian. Yeah, you Islamic and all of that, but you can't hide the fact since the last 30 or 40 years that since they've been here in this area, and we have the largest population of Arabics and Chaldeans, and it's, which makes some of them Islam, and I happen to work with some of them in the UAW, those people feel that we are less than them. And you can't get around that. They feel that we're, and that's how they treat us in their places of business.
0: Well, let me ask you a question. I got to go to Marcia. You say you're with the Republican black that's running?
2: Yes.
0: And he's running
2: John
0: for
2: James,
0: what?
2: I'm supporting him.
0: Wait a minute. And he's running for what office?
2: For governor.
0: All right, and he would govern in concert with Donald Trump because he's in his party and he's supporting Trump. Is that not right?
2: Well, Trump is the president.
0: No. Okay, let's go. I asked you, is that not right? I know who the president is. I said that. So clearly you can split the hairs when you want to, but you can't with other people because if you can accept him, you can accept Trump, who you know he's going to be with, which you just admitted. So you can't put a standard on others that you haven't adhered to yourself. I think you're right. They're some of the most racist in the world in some of the Arab and Muslim communities. But I'm not supporting them to be the governor. You're supporting somebody to be the governor that's with the biggest bigot that we've seen in my lifetime. So I got a problem with that. Let's go to Marcia McCoy. In Cleveland, the irrepressible, incomparable president of the Cleveland chapter, Greater Cleveland chapter of National Action Network.
3: Thank you, Reverend Dr. Professor Al Sharpton and Reverend Dr. Charles Williams II. I'm going to try to talk quickly. My exhale is my mother vocalized all kinds of terms. Never let your right hand know what your left hand is doing. Your word is your bond, but the one that carries the most weight. Today, as charity begins at home and spreads abroad. Junebug, Main Man, Little Paul, Little Willie, Nook, Little This, Little That, Bay Bay, Ray Ray, Lottie Tottie Dottie, and everybody in your family likewise. If there ever was a time, the time is now. For such a time as this, voting is our priority. And I'll leave it at that. Come on, Reverend Dr. Bishop E.T. Kavanaugh.
4: Dr. Al Sharpton.
0: Yes, sir. Yes, sir.
4: Dr. Charles Williams. Hold my mule, my brother.
1: Yes, sir.
4: The so-called eighth wonder of the world could well be, how in the name of little green apples could a premeditated prevaricator, a wannabe king and dictator, become the 47th president of the United States of America? How could a lying, racist, bigoted, narcissistic, avowed Hitler white supremacist be president? Today, convicted President Donald Trump's 34 felonies exceed his approval rating of 33%. What an abysmal anomaly. When one scrutinizes his personal history, it becomes crystal clear that this is a despot whose word means absolutely nothing. His $5,000 bribe is just another lie that will never become a reality. As president, he solemnly promised to cease forever wars. What does he do? Another of his 5,000 lies, adding 20 up to 20 or 22 a day. He, without constitutional approval, plunges the nation into an unnecessary, ill-planned war that is costing some $60 billion, with 18 Americans killed and 1,000 wounded, along with higher gasoline, diesel prices, costing consumers over $100 billion. He promised a balanced economy, low grocery prices, lower gas prices, on one day, lower health costs, child care costs, and cause runaway spiraling inflation that increases the national debt by some $40 trillion. Instead of attending to the needs of the people, he is lining his and his family's pockets with $2.2 billion. His pet golden vanity project, like the Golden Ballroom, is costing $600 million. The reflective pool, $16 million. His triumphant arch, $100 million. His retrofitted gift plane of $400 million has cost the economy an extra $1 billion. One day, he said, he would end the war with Russia and Ukraine. Today, that war is ongoing, and Russia and China lined up with Iran to defeat America and with Iran. This evil man's cabinet choices have confused the proud U.S. military, divided the state, and pitted hate and prejudice to prevail in America today. He has poured poison into the educational system of America, and by executive order, inviscerated and obliterated diversity, equity, and inclusion, and openly invited white people, paying them to come to America, and exporting as many black people and people of color as possible. Check this out. One amazing, miraculous thing happened on October 3rd, 1954. That would be a baby boy by the name of Alpha Charles Sharpton Jr., better known as the Reverend Dr. Al Sharpton, that would brilliantly birth an army by the name of the National Action Network, based on the principles and practices of the likes of Dr. Martin Luther King Jr., SCLC, and Jesse Lewis Jackson's push to save humanity, an army that will hunt and fight him until hell freezes over. The evil forces of authoritarian dictatorship will not prevail in this fight for freedom, equality, and justice. The arc of the universe is long, but bends with our help toward justice. And with this arduous and ardent army of believers, we shall overcome. This racist, bigoted demon is going after the most sacred power in the American Constitution, the right to exercise one's vote. And he is aiming at nobody but black and brown people of color. Shame. It has been 25 years since the September 11, 2001 attack today. It's time when the whole country came together. Morning first responders from across the country came giving assistance and the perseverance of the people. The politicians and many more helped to regain the country's sense of national security and public confidence. That same togetherness, Dr. Sharpton, that same togetherness, Dr. Williams, that ensued during this tragedy is the same devotion and power that we the people need today to rid this country of this vile bigot and his cold psychopath. Thank you, Doctor.
0: Thank you. And again, let me remind everybody, Politics Nation, both night is going to be steaming this weekend, 5 p.m. Eastern time. I will be coming to Houston on tomorrow night, Saturday night. So I'm there Sunday morning at Lily Grove Baptist Church. Reverend Anderson is the pastor and a board member of NAN. Then we're meeting with the community leaders. Then we're having a rally, Bishop James Dixon's church. And then Monday morning, meeting with the community, particularly you that rode them 10 buses to the March on Washington, as we start the voting brigade right there in Houston, Texas. And then we're going into basic AI. How do we deal with it? All of that in Houston. I told y'all I was going on the road. I leave tomorrow night, but I'll be at the rally in the morning, as will Reverend Williams at the Detroit rally. And we come into Cleveland, we come into Camden, we come into Detroit, we come into Atlanta. Just keep listening. I'm going to walk down the map of where we promise to be. All right, let's go. Remember, whatever you do, wherever you go, however you feel, remember, keep it real. Talk to you Monday.
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7: It's Sybil Wilkes with what we need to know. A solemn 25th anniversary commemoration took place at Ground Zero in New York City Friday morning, attended by former Presidents Clinton, Bush, Obama, and Biden, alongside Vice President J.D. Vance. New York City Mayor Zoran Mandani attended also, shaking hands with former Mayor Rudy Giuliani, despite earlier calls from some victims' families for Mandani to skip the event. Memorial bells tolled seven times, with a seventh toll added this year to honor those who died from post-9/11 health complications. President Trump announced that nearly 1 million Americans will receive $500 Affordable Care Act refund checks starting in October. The financial rebates will go to policyholders across 30 states, using the federal exchange providing relief after enrollees face steep premium increases following the expiration of federal insurance subsidies at the end of 2025. And in the tech world, OpenAI is calling for mandatory federal safety regulations governing AI technology following model hackings and warnings from researchers. In an official post, OpenAI stated the industry entered a new chapter requiring national safety standards, coming shortly after safety researchers warned of significant existential risk associated with rapid superintelligence development. In sports, the San Francisco 49ers defeated the Los Angeles Rams Thursday night 27-7 in Melbourne, Australia, as week one of the NFL season continues. San Francisco's defense held the Rams quarterback Matthew Stafford under 10 points for only the second time in his Los Angeles career. Week one action resumes Sunday with a full slate of games, including with a Monday night football matchup between the Denver Broncos and them Kansas City Chiefs. To subscribe to my free daily newsletter, please visit SybilWilkes.com. 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I'm Sybil Wilkes. Be informed. 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

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Welcome to Game Time Sports Talk for Friday, September 11th, 2026. 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

0: Northwest Game Time Sports Talk, brought to you weekday afternoons from 1 till 3. And before we get started, a couple housekeeping notes to put out there. And shouts out to Miss Malika Bennett. Oh, she's celebrating a birthday today, Big P. Mm-hmm. I think her birthday changed about 25 years ago. Hard to share with, of course, the events that took place at 9/11. You know what's interesting? She saw the plane fly over, the one that hit the Pentagon, flew right over her campus. And I know for those who of us that were alive then, we will never forget where we were when we heard the news or started to absorb those events. And it definitely took place with dignitaries in one city, somebody else in another. I'll keep it nice, Big P. the remembrances, and I don't know, for whatever reason, I've been definitely taking in documentaries, kind of reliving it and seeing it and assessing my feelings of that day, because I was numb for a week. And it was interesting to see that play out in live time, the feelings, the emotions that you go through, the years that have passed since. And it's hard to, of course, imagine that there are a couple in a complete generation that has no clue on what took place that day, past the images and the documentaries and the stories and how they've had to relive it. For those, of course, that was said, a third of the population is what I hear, that was not alive during that day, and that killed nearly 3,000 people since. 9,000 people have passed away from toxicity related to the events of the or at least what happened, of course, with the collapse of the trade towers and things of that nature. They were able to, of course, get a seventh bell to toll in moment of silence for, of course, seventh moment of silence for those who lost their lives or from injuries or illnesses after the events of 9/11. And so all in all, you talk about nearly 12,000 people at a Paris. There's over 1,100 people whose remains have yet to be identified. And so there's a lot of families still struggling with all of that. And definitely, of course, they'll put it out there where you were, at least there with that. And make sure that you keep in prayers the minds of those that lives were lost, and especially those that helped save lives on that fateful day. Shouts out to the first responders, not only then, but of course, that have served since then, and those who are serving now. So definitely want to send our shouts out from Game Time Sports Talk in remembrance of 9/11. We know that from a sports standpoint, the sports world came to an absolute halt for about a week that took place thereafter. As a matter of fact, Big P, I remember, of course, the first sporting event that I attended in the wake of the events of 9/11. You happened to be there with me. It was down in Portland. Yeah, this is shouts out to all those on 1480 KVMS.
1: Oh, yeah. I remember that. Yep.
0: Grambling State and yes. Portland State got their game on the Saturday after, if you will. So we're talking about, 11 days after 9/11. Big P, if I get a chance to during the break, I'll show you a picture of a young JB and KB. You probably laugh. You're like, oh.
1: Well, what can I say? As long as I've been around, I know how you look, the changes. I mean, I should have taken a picture on day one and compared it to a picture now.
0: Day one to day now, huh? Yeah. Well, yeah, things have changed. We definitely will put that out there. But, of course, those events happened just over a year before we went on the air here with Game Time Sports Talk, as we turned 24 at the end of the month. Getting ready to go into our 25th year. That's crazy. They're in and of itself. Speaking of, if you will, college football that got back going on, we will talk about college football coming up. A big day there tomorrow. Week number two got underway last night. There was a battle there in Florida. No, there wasn't no battle in Florida. As a matter of fact, as Miami Hurricanes, Big P was, you were talking about HBCUs and you were talking about blowouts and things of that nature. Yeah, Miami won by double digits. Double digit touchdowns. Score is 11-1. 11 touchdowns for Miami, number two team in the land, and one touchdown for Florida A&M. 77-7. Yeah, that's a real score. What we call that? Slaughter Saturday, as it's been deemed. And there will be, of course, some things of that nature. Maybe that'll be the case when the University of Washington goes up against Utah State on a Saturday down at Montlake. And no, this is not Bobby Wagner's or Robert Turbin's Utah State Bulldogs, okay? This is a team that got spanked by Idaho State last week. Yeah, that type of team. And so we'll look at that. There is one big-time contest in the college football schedule, a rematch of last year. Pretty good game there, but there's a lot of criticism that came towards one Arch Manning. He'll see if he can get some vengeance there against the likes of Ohio State. Texas and Ohio State getting it on Saturday. Should be an interesting contest, to say the least. So that's there where it's at. But as I welcome in my cohort of sort, KB, to the program, there was a game that took place on Friday morning that we saw on Thursday evening. Yeah, that's that space continuum, Big P, that hot tub time machine. And two teams that definitely did look much different in regards to their approach, the way that they moved, the way that you had a San Francisco team that had been there for nearly a week, and then a Rams team that had just been there for over a day. We were talking about a 17 to 20 hour flight that they had to take from California to Melbourne, depending if you left from San Francisco, like the 49ers did, or Los Angeles. But it was a blowout there on that night game that took place at Netflix. That was a night game here, but it was a day game there. In fact, it was a morning game there, and that was the second game of the NFL season. So we'll look at that. We'll talk about how wrong we were about that prognostication, speaking of which, our prognostications will come in the 2 p.m. hour for the rest of week number one in the National Football League. Two games are down. The Seahawks, of course, taking out the Patriots. You have the likes of what we saw there last night. We'll talk about that here in just a moment with the San Francisco 49ers defeating the Los Angeles Rams 27-7. So much for you got a lot of people abandoning that ship in regards to the Rams being the team to beat in the National Football League already after one game. And we'll look at that. But as I welcome in KB to the program, a happy September 11th there for you. And all remember, it's hard to believe that it's been a quarter century since those events did take place on that very, very long Tuesday.
2: Yeah, and sometimes I just don't understand us why every single year we want to try relive trauma. But, yeah, I do send my thoughts and prayers out to all the victims. But it's not something that I celebrate, so.
0: Oh, I wasn't asking if you celebrated it.
2: I don't even really acknowledge it. Like I said, if somebody gets, sexually assaulted, do they want to celebrate that every year?
0: Oh, okay. I was asking just about saying. You don't want to remember it.
2: No.
0: Okay.
2: All right. That whole never forget. No, I can forget.
0: Okay. Well, noted. I'll keep that in mind. So much for that. How about sports, KB?
2: Yeah.
0: How you feel about that game last night? We were very, very, very wrong.
2: I should have went with my gut. My gut was telling me the whole travel situation. And remember I was talking about, look, Aaron Donald ain't even making the trip. It ain't even worth it to him. I should have went with my gut. But give it up to the San Francisco 49ers. That defense is real tough, man. I mean, yeah, they gave up a couple of plays early to Puka Nacua and then nothing after that. The 49ers, obviously, I mean, I was going with, when I made the prediction yesterday, I was going with the logic of thinking that San Francisco, they've been suffering through injuries. The Rams are a better team. I'm going to go with the better team. Well, the 49ers kind of shut me and a lot of other people up. And in fact, I mean, I was looking at it and I'm wondering, so all of those analytic people, all of those sleep experts that the Los Angeles Rams had, are they all fired today?
3: I'm wondering, yeah. I'm wondering, do they have a job?
2: I mean, not that. Yeah. Great study on that, because, the Rams look listless in that game. And do I dare say that the team that everybody is coveting as the Super Bowl favorites and the dream team or whatever it is that they would, are they shall I say, fraudulent? Because they look like frauds yesterday. That defense that was supposed to be so improved in the back end, Miles Garrett was supposed to be. Miles Garrett was a regular player yesterday.
3: No, he wasn't even that.
2: So,
3: he wasn't even that.
2: Well, I guess it's the difference.
3: He even said that.
2: Yeah, I mean, and I heard the announcer, and I think the announcer was 100% on this. He was like, "Yeah, you everybody out there thinks they're a big bad football player until Trent Williams gets his hands on you."
3: It wasn't even just Trent Williams.
2: Yeah,
3: I mean, no. when you take a look at what, of course, was able to take place. I mean, Puka Nacua had one more tackle than Myles Garrett.
2: Mm-hmm. Did he even have any pressures? Because at the end of the first half, he had zero pressures.
3: Look, he did not show up on the sheets. And he said that he was the worst version of himself yesterday. So when you take a look at that and, you fly for 20 hours, you get there 28 hours before kickoff, I think it definitely does show that the human body does need time to acclimate, especially if you're going to be playing in a a high performative situation,
2: yeah,
3: where your body has to be at top notch, and so especially to be a world class athletes like they are, it was definitely apparent. I know that there were some things that were said in regards to afterwards there for Sean McVay. He wanted to downplay the whole, travel aspect of it all.
2: Of course he did, because it was his decision to have the team travel this late.
3: Well, yeah, his and others. Ultimately, it was. I guess it was his. I mean, it was an organizational decision. But I just, how can you, said, quote, I know there's going to be a lot of narratives that appropriately put the blame on me, and then we'll move forward the right way. I don't believe that is why we didn't play well enough. I really don't. Talk about the travel plan.
2: Oh, okay.
3: I'm like, no.
2: That's fine if you don't believe that. There's a lot of stuff out there that people don't believe, but it just.
3: What, a lot of
2: but
3: facts?
2: But the facts are there.
3: Yeah.
2: So he just falls into that category.
3: I don't think it makes him look worse,
2: mm-hmm.
3: to be honest with you.
2: That's my thing. I'm with you on that. The whole when something goes wrong or something goes down and whatever, the whole doubling down on it rather than taking accountability.
3: Owning it, yeah.
2: So.
3: And that's where he's at with it. So
2: there's a big difference there between Sean McVay, or at least the Sean McVay that I've seen from the outside, and Mike McDonald. And what we were able to see kind of inside the scenes or behind the scenes or whatever with the Hard Knocks, there's been times when Mike McDonald held accountability. He's not the type that everything he does and everything he says is right. And I think the rest of the team understands that, and it's easy to get behind a head coach like that. I'm not saying that that's how Sean McVay is on a regular or anything like that, but just in this particular case – Yeah, I think that you do have to take a little bit of accountability for, and ultimately it is his decision. I mean, you could say that it was the organization's decision, unless the organization comes and says, "Hey, Sean, we cannot get a flight until this date." Well, then that's on the organization. But I am certain that Sean McVay is the one that makes the itinerary and sets up the travel schedules. So that's on him. Like, directly on him.
3: Nothing on John Lynch?
2: Come on now.
3: He's the general manager.
2: What, for the San Francisco 49ers?
3: Yeah.
2: I mean,
3: He doesn't get any blame? He's part of that meeting. He's part of, detailing, exactly when they should leave and what the right approach is for, travel and whatnot. And,
2: well, that's for the 49ers. I'm talking about Sean McVay.
3: Okay. I'm tripping. I meant Snead. Sorry. Les Snead. So that's not on him?
2: I don't think so. Because of the it's the head coach that knows his team. It's the head coach.
3: Yeah, I understand that. But I mean, but when you talk about logistics and things of that nature, the general manager and you have executives that weigh in on that.
2: Yeah,
3: that's what I'm saying.
2: But it ultimately comes down to Sean McVay is the one who's setting practice schedules, so I'm pretty sure that he's also setting travel itineraries. If he gets a call from the GM and says, "Hey, we're getting these studies that say that if you leave close to the game time," I mean, then he's not the one that's making that decision. It's Sean McVay saying, "Oh, okay, I'll look into that. Oh, okay, I think you're right. We will leave this late."
3: Okay, so let's rewind back. Where are we now? 4.5 months to the draft.
2: Mm-hmm.
3: When they end up taking my man out of Alabama,
2: Ty Simpson.
3: And remember, of course, that hole at number 13.
2: Mm-hmm.
3: And remember, of course, the whole the press conference thereafter. There was much different body language from Sean McVay than there was from Les Snead, and we all read into that. That was a Les Snead or ownership pick at that point. That was not a Sean McVay pick. So Sean McVay does not have full say in regards to personnel and logistics. I mean, what I'm getting at is that. And maybe not. It's not as special, and it's not as fluent as what you see with the Seahawks organization. But normally, general managers and head coaches are in lockstep with these.

0: this field, when we need to be going through our walkthroughs. That's all on the head coach.
1: Right.
0: So, that's on Sean McVay. And, if you don't put a little bit of blame, a slice of the blame pie on the general manager, then fine. Maybe it was him that went out and found the idiots that were supposedly sleep experts. But Sean McVay is the one that has to sign off on all that. If Sean McVay wanted to leave last week, they could have left last week.
1: Be interesting to see, of course, what does flow out of that. On the other side of it, KB, how about these San Francisco 49ers, the team that the Seahawks did play three times as well, but they saw both these teams three times last year. The 49ers, they defeated not only for the division, but they beat them in the division, or at least for the division, in the final game of the year, in which we saw Zach Charbonnet go down. But, of course, 2 weeks later, they beat them in the divisional playoff game, in which they just absolutely ran roughshod from them, literally from the kickoff, where you saw Rashid Shaheed take it to the house on the opening kickoff and get a big blowout victory. We know that, and I think that I think we were both taken back, and I definitely had eyebrows raised and was very impressed in regards to how the 49ers were able to navigate that season through all those injuries that they had. I mean, you had double-digit starters that were out, and they ended up coming out. We said that, look, this is probably the healthiest that the 49ers will be all season. We don't know about that, but it's the healthiest that they've been in some time. Fred Warner back and Nick Bosa back from lengthy injuries, leg injuries that they had. Fred Warner was just a week away from being back on the field against the Seattle Seahawks, but, of course, took that into effect. And he looked like a Hall of Fame player.
0: He looked like prime Fred Warner.
1: He is prime Fred Warner. And so, I mean, he was all over the place making things happen. The fact that George Kittle was out there just 9 months after the Achilles injury and was still effective as he was out there. Debo Samuel looked, comfortable again back in a San Francisco uniform there, if you will. Maybe we're not giving that, and maybe somehow, but are we not giving the 49ers enough credit for what type of challenge they may be this season, especially in the NFC West? It's a team that the Seahawks will face 4 weeks from now.
0: I tried to told y'all. About a week and a half, maybe 2 weeks ago, I said, y'all sleeping on the 49. Y'all sitting up there, all these injuries. They about done, blah, blah, blah, blah. They got old players and da, da, da, da, da. They won 13 games last year. And there's not much that's changed since then. And all they did was add a guy who, just by putting on a uniform, is a walking 1,000 yards and 10 touchdowns receiver. Mike Evans, okay? He's losing a little bit of feathers on the top there, he got
1: a lot of mileage.
0: And he just showed you yesterday, I should have retired as a Buck. Bucks didn't want to, mess with me. I'm gonna go over here and try to make a run at a championship. The San Francisco 49ers, I can't believe there were people just a couple of weeks ago that were questioning whether or not they would even make the playoffs this year. Tried to told y'all.
1: Yeah, I'm not one of those people. I'm just gonna make that clear for any speculating that it might be me he's talking about. But looking at it, because I think that it is still a three-way race. I did think that the Rams and the Seahawks are definitely the class, because that's what they showed last season to be, meeting up three times in the way that they faced each other, and of course through the injuries, and meeting up for a chance to play in the Super Bowl and the NFC Championship game. But that October 11th game is really looking big in regards to that, because it was a year ago in the opening game in which the 49ers, as healthy as they could have been at the time, they stunned the Seahawks in that opening game, beating them by 4 points.
0: And you talk about a team that only lost three games last year, and one of them was the season opener. We remember how important, or at least how big that game was at the time, as far as the being a division game. You're starting the season off. So there's no ease into the regular season when you have to play one of your division rivals right off the bat. And

0: a Nick Bosa forced fumble away from possibly being able to engineer a comeback in that game. The second time that they played the Niners later in the year and then again in the playoffs, by then, I think that you can say that the injuries had taken its toll.
1: Attrition has set in.
0: It had. But one thing that Kyle Shanahan has always done well, and I've said this before, I don't know what the deal is with him and all the injuries. They need to check and maybe change a few things on how they practice and how they train or how they wrap ankles. I don't know what it is, but for some reason, every year it seems like the 49ers are going through some injury situations, and all Kyle Shanahan does is he's able to figure out next man up, and they're still successful. So that's all they did yesterday. That's all we've been talking about all offseason is substations and injuries and all that other stuff. Well, at the right time, they were able to get Nick Bosa back. They were able to get George Kittle back. It was nice to see, like I said, they look like prime Fred Warner out there, man, with that right hand. He got that right cross right in there on the ball, not punching that thing out. That was one of the reasons he and others were one of the reasons why you're talking about this team the last couple of years being one of the most feared defenses in the league. And they looked really good yesterday. I mean, I don't know. I think that the Rams obviously have some things to clean up. But we never thought that it was going to be the Rams' offense. We were wondering how they were going to look with Myles Garrett. We were wondering how they were going to look with Trent McDuffie and the new-look defense, because that was the issue that they had last year. The offense wasn't the issue. Puka Nacua and Matt Stafford and Kyron Williams and the rest of that offense, they weren't the issue. Davante Adams, don't want to leave him out. He had a few catches yesterday looking pretty good. That wasn't the issue, not the offense. And San Francisco went out there and shut that offense down completely. So, I think that the 49ers, look, we always worry about guys like McCaffrey, and I just mentioned now that they have a big-time red zone target, red zone threat in Mike Evans, that defense is for real. And the rest of the NFC, actually the rest of the league, probably should take notice.
1: Okay. Well, that's something that we'll look at, and I guess we have a key date to look forward to, October 11th. Will Sam Darnold be in that contest? No, he'll be out. He has been ruled out for the Arizona game on the 20th, a week from this Sunday, at Arizona. But and they did, as Mike McDonald say, dodge a bullet in regards to the injury with Sam Darnold, being that it wasn't a fracture. What the MRI revealed was that it was a muscle issue there in regards to the hip injury, and so it's still to be determined how long he'll be out. So Drew Lock's the man for now, and when he does come back, Sam Darnold, how effective will he be? It's one of the early storylines here in week number one of the National Football League's 2026 regular season schedule. We'll talk about that. The college schedule will make our prognostications in the 2 p.m. hour. But, of course, right now, your hotline's 206-325-1420, 503-770-8725. And give this a listen. We're back with the Friday edition of the realest sports talk show in the Northwest.
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0: 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And, of course, they create jobs, they support our community, and provide places for us to gather. So, Seattle, Greater Pacific Northwest, pack the house, show up, spend money, come back, and support Black-owned restaurants and help strengthen our community one meal at a time through the Seattle Medium Newspaper, a message from the people to the people. JB, KB, Big P here in Studio 3Z. We're coming up on the top of the hour. We'll, of course, make our prognostications, the rest of them, for week one that already has Seattle and San Francisco as winners here to kick off the NFL season. So definitely stay tuned for that. 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
1: What's up, JB and KB?
0: What's happening, Commando? Now we know it's football season.
1: It's great to be back on Game Time Sports Talk, the realest sports talk show in the Northwest on a post-Blue Friday. Since the Hawks opened up on Wednesday by dropping a Super Bowl banner and the New England Patriots. Shout out to Big P for crashing the boards like Bruce Lee and Enter the Dragon and get me on the airways of KYIZ 1620 in the heart of Seattle's historic Central District so I can bring it to the show. And while I'm giving shout-outs, you guys, let me give one to my homeboy Bobby Taylor and his boys Patriot Kevin and Russell from Maryland, not to be confused with former D-lineman Russell Maryland. Holy moly, you guys, it's been a minute since I've been on the show. Where to begin? Have we talked about the Dodgers winning back-to-back World Series? Oh, yeah, I think I mentioned that the last two times I was on. And let me just say this to Mariner fans. I've got a Dodger blue double-decker standing by for anyone that wants to jump on the three-peat bandwagon.
0: Wow.
1: You don't have to trade allegiance. You'll just get to enjoy the feel of riding with a winner in October. And speaking of Mariner fans, y'all got to stop saying the M's were eight outs from the team's first World Series last year, because it was closer than that.
0: Oh.
1: The Mariners were up to home for three away from the World Series. Shouldn't have been a game six, let alone a game seven with eight outs to go. And, you know, JB and KB, I've always said that if football season didn't start at the end of summer, the end of summer would be a drag. The mornings are now chillier.
0: Mm-hmm.
1: The nights are flat out colder. The leaves are starting to turn. But more importantly, football is in the air. Now, it's been duly noted here on Game Time that I cut college football loose three seasons ago after the Pac-12 dissolved into the Pacific Ocean like a sandcastle on Redondo Beach.
0: Damn.
1: And I'm not going to pretend I was Professor Marvel looking into a crystal ball, but fast forward to today, and it's almost like college football fans are in a disaster movie trying to outrun the fast-moving domino effect ever since. And talking about moving fast, JB, time flies whether you're having fun or not. And it seems like the Hawks winning Super Bowl 60 was no time ago. But here we are running it forward in an attempt to go back-to-back. Last year was the Seahawks' 50th anniversary, but this 51st is the most anticipated season in franchise history. And KB, what a way for the Hawks to open. Taking a gut punch, 2 minutes and 39 seconds into the 2026 season, with Sam Darnold going down, and then a guy in Drew Lock, who none of us ever wanted to see under center since he got here, coming in and leading the Hawks to a big win, backed up with a hellified defensive effort, bolstered by a next man up secondary, stepping up like a gray wolf. Quite as it's kept you guys, that was basically a Pete Carroll, can you win the game in the first quarter game? And what a contrast from the home season opener last year. You guys kind of touched on it a little while ago. A loss to the 49ers, despite all the festivities of the 50th anniversary, and as it turned out, a loss that played better once we got to Week 18 and had to face the Niners again for the division and home field advantage, and then the third time in the divisional playoffs. But when you drop a championship banner right before the team that you pounded into the turf at Levi Stadium with Super Bowl champs Richard Sherman and Cam Chancellor as the ringleaders, you got to win that game, or as it turned out, find a way to win. And I got to tell you guys, the best thing about the Hawks snatching victory from the jaws of defeat by snuffing out a game-winning drive was that hardcore Patriot Kevin flew 3,000 miles to witness it in person at Seahawks Stadium. Man, this dude is such a big Patriot fan that he looks like the guy on the old helmet, red hat and blue jacket and everything. My homeboy Bobby T and me were smoking victory cigars last night, and his boy Kevin was smoking a three-pick stogie for Nicaragua. That aside, to paraphrase former Patriot coach Bill Belichick, the Hawks are on to Arizona.
0: On Arizona, they are. And I'll tell you what, that was a big time, if you will, Mike McDonald culture win. We keep talking about the fact that, you know, next man up, all the cliches that go into it and whatnot. They're not just cliches at the Virginia Mason Athletic Center. When they come and they're talking about, you know, the 70-man roster instead of the 53 and everything else that goes into it and, you know, attention to detail and intention to detail. It's a beautiful thing to watch. To see that culture definitely come through. And they did not waver when Sam Darnold went down and Drew Lock came in. And no, that's not what we wanted to see. But I saw what I needed to see from him in the preseason. To be like, okay, well, if he does have to come in and whatnot, I'm all right with it, just because of everything else. And he even said it afterwards. He was like, man, you know, it's not often that, you know, you get to play this position. You have all the talent and these dogs that you have around you, you know, to support. And he said, so from that standpoint, what I was coming into, I knew it wasn't just on me, because we know we have the personnel to go ahead and get it done. So he said, if I do my job, everybody else is going to do theirs. And that's what ended up happening. And I think the big thing that the takeaway from it, and this is something that me and KB talked about on and off the air in regards to it, and really during the game, is what Mike McDonald said afterwards. He said it was the real-time adjustments that really got him excited, and that's the way that they were able to win. He said this was a coaching staff victory. You know, it wasn't even just going into halftime and making those adjustments. The adjustments that they were making on the fly, everything seemed to work. And that definitely did seem to be the case to ring true for somebody who was calling his first NFL real game in Brian Fleury. And boy, was that a confidence builder on that fourth down play that KB had alluded to on Thursday.
2: Yeah, I look at it, and I know that a couple of, I'd say a couple of offensive coordinators ago, you had a guy come in formerly of the University of Washington, big time offense there with Michael Penix, and the very first time, well, he was a first time play caller at the NFL level. Mm-hmm. He had called plays before. But his career started off with his team being tucked into the shadow of their own goalpost. If you remember, I believe that first play he had to try to avoid a safety from Geno Smith and all that other stuff, right? So it didn't necessarily start off that great for him. You look at Brian Fleury now. He had never called plays at the NFL level. Actually, I don't think he had ever called plays before on the sideline, being a
0: other than the preseason, yeah.
2: Yeah, other than the preseason. And so this was his first time calling plays on the sideline there for an NFL regular season game. He loses his quarterback five plays in.
0: Mm-hmm.
2: I mean, and so when I talked about, well, it didn't really work there very well for Ryan Grubb. It didn't start off very well. He was already behind the eight ball with the way that his season started. I would argue that Brian Fleury's way, his situation is.
0: Was it a tougher
2: there's
0: spot?
2: Way more adversity. Mm. You'd been working with Geno Smith all throughout the training camp. You knew what you had.
1: Mm-hmm. Right.
2: The only thing, I mean, now I'm not saying that you didn't know you had in Drew Lock, but you were preparing that game. You had a game plan set up for Sam Darnold.
1: Right.
2: Sam Darnold. That game plan had to alter dramatically when you bring in Drew Lock. And at the end of the day, I was sitting there thinking, like, man, take the cuffs off of Drew. And it seemed It kind of seemed like Brian Fleury did that, but he was able to do that in a way where it also he was also able to protect him and protect the offense and protect the football. Mm-hmm. So I give Brian Fleury a lot of credit because not many offensive coordinators in their first time trying to call a game get hit with that type of adversity.
1: Well, bringing up Ryan Grubb, let me just say that he sent a little chills. I'm not that cold in the mornings here. And this afternoon now, but you give me a little chill up about the time I'm trying. Listen, loved him with the Huskies, of course, but guy had no business even being in the NFL, let alone with the Seahawks calling plays. Let's just get that out of the way.
0: Agreed.
1: But to your point, look, when Locke, I was with Dre watching the game, and when Locke came in, well, when he came in and was looking shaky, and then had a wide open, there's the yellow line that you can go get a first down. But then he threw the ball out of bounds to a guy didn't even have to throw the ball to. I told Dre, man, it feels like we're watching the 2026 season evaporate before our very eyes.
0: Damn.
1: Because, we didn't know the extent of
0: the
1: injury to
0: Darnold.
1: The starter.
0: Yeah.
1: You know? And so, yeah, look, anytime you go out, and you're limping and whatnot, yeah, it's just a bad look.
0: Mm-hmm.
1: And then, like I said, since Drew Lock got here, that's a guy that none of us been wanting to see under center, but he settled down to KB's point. The offensive coordinator got him into a rhythm, and he started making plays, started making throws, had a very high passer rating, and part of that, of course, number 11. that wasn't, you know, a great pass by any stretch of the imagination, but he zipped it in there, got it, and then next thing you know, you got JSM outrunning four guys essentially to the end zone.
0: Mm-hmm.
1: Now they weren't able to punch it in. They had some unfortunate. They had that delay of game call that, you know, took a second and six into a second and inches into a second and six, and, you know, take him out of the prospect of getting a touchdown. But bottom line is, Drew Luck, you know, my nerves, he settled me down. I don't know how his nerves were, but he settled me down with the way that he looked. And I've always said that one of my favorite, and I never thought about it just early in the season, but one of my favorite quarterback scenarios is when your backup guy is out on the field tearing it up, making plays, and your number one guy is on the sideline chomping at the bit to get back on the field. And so I don't know if we're going to run into that, but like I said a little while ago, on to Arizona, and it's going to be very intriguing to see how he plays against the Cardinals.
2: Yeah, especially when you have a game plan and they have extra time to prepare for it that's built around him. And he'll be taking all the reps, which he did not, with the number one unit. You know, it's one thing to have Drew Lock, and he was playing. Yeah, when you played him, he was playing with the, you know, with the number two guys and everything like that. Drew Lock had not taken reps with any of the number ones. You know, okay. So I mean, to have that and go in and I'm not sure how Arizona will play it. I'm curious to see what the game plan will be, but I think that it'll be one that probably will take Arizona off guard. I think that it probably will surprise us, you know, in a positive way. I'm not going to take any team for granted in the National Football League.
1: Yeah, right.
2: Yeah, unless it's Cleveland. But then again, you know, but even still with Arizona, there's some things that you definitely do want to improve upon, and I think that they're probably going to try and wait and see. And yeah, they have the tape from this game, but I think that they're going to probably approach it in a much different way. I think there's some things that I don't know how you guys feel about the running game. There were definitely flashes there. They definitely don't trust Jadarian Price in a pass protect situation, that's for sure.
3: Not yet. So I don't know how long it's going to take for him to get that straight, man, but they definitely don't trust him there.
2: No, and so that kind of, you know, that leaves you vulnerable just from, you know, because, you know, from a defensive coordinator the standpoint, it kind of gives it away. So they were forcing, it was like, why are we running George? Well, you have to. You have to just to, you know, give them a threat or a look of a run. You know, to keep him in there for pass protect. So that running game is probably not going to be situated until Zach Charbonnet comes back, and I think he'll be back just in time for that San Francisco game. And, boy, if San Francisco showed you anything yesterday, if they're as healthy as they were yesterday or last night, as they will be on October 11th, then that's going to probably be, you know, to make sure that you know, whoever has control of that division. But I'm curious in these next three games, starting with Arizona, and then especially when they host the Chargers before they host the 49ers, how they address or how they improve upon the run, because that was something that we saw basically improve in real time during the season. And once they got to November, it really started to churn in. And I think that's probably going to be another challenge this year, to establish something that's going to be effective against other defensive units, to where you can't just key in on the pass.
1: Let me say this right quick about Jadarian Price. On that first play of the game, he looked extremely promising.
2: Yep.
1: You got me on the pass responsibilities, or the blocking responsibilities and whatnot. But on that first play, if you notice, man, that play, you know, we always hear about guys bouncing things to the outside. That play started outside. He bounced it to the inside.
2: Mm-hmm. Yeah.
1: And picked up 13 yards, I think, something like that.
2: Yep.
1: And so, yeah, look, we need to have the Tango and Cash, so to speak, yin and yang back there in that backfield, I still believe. And so you make a good point about Charbonnet getting back in the fold. But, yeah, I'm really going to be interested, as you just said, about what that game plan does look like now with Taylor towards Drew Lock, who, by the way, played probably more football than any other quarterback that was on the field this in that game because of the preseason. And so, and then seeing if they get Price a little bit more, a little bit more carries.
2: Yeah, because I don't know what y'all, I don't know what y'all feel, but because if something happens to Drew Lock while something's down with Darnold, I don't have confidence at this point in Milrow at all.
1: Don't get carried away.
2: I mean, I'm just saying, man. I mean, This is where we're at. I mean, we talk about being one play away, right? I mean, if we're going to throw out cliches and whatnot that actually do come true, that's where it's at. And me and KB have had the debates about Milroe and whatnot and whether we see development or not. But that's no. If what we saw on Wednesday was like Drew Lock coming in after one series, I feel much better about that than the next prospect that might be. Uh-huh. But,
1: Yeah, you got me
2: down. Yeah, so, I mean, but even still with it, though, you know, it's a long season, with a season of attrition. You know, Super Bowl champions, you know, I can't remember one that, you know, that had to go through an enormous amount of adversity to get to a championship. Normally everything basically lines up for you. Yeah, you have to have the personnel, obviously, and have the talent to go ahead and get you there, but that was something of textbook, not only coaching and learning from your mistakes and the slight adversity that you had to deal with, managing the injuries and making sure that they were coming back at the right time. So from the medical staff to the coaching, to the personnel, to the execution and whatnot, I mean, that was as a perfect of an imperfect season as you could have. Now you're the target, and everybody is, you know, you're not sneaking up on anybody. You're going to get their best shot, and so it's going to be much harder to be the hunted. But it's just still funny that the field, that they still have this attitude that they're still the hunters. And so it's a fun aspect. I mean, and it's slightly different, but you feel good because all of the main stars, you know, if you will, and the cast of characters in this sequel are definitely making you excited to see this thing play out.
1: Yeah, no doubt.
2: There you go. So,
1: you know, you mentioned the 49ers and first you mentioned, you know, them being the champions. And that leads to the 49ers and the Rams, in my estimation, because, of course, we've been hearing all offseason, the Rams this, the Rams that, the Rams this and that and this and that and that and this, and Aaron Donald and all this kind of stuff. First of all, if that guy was ready to play football, he'd have been down there in Australia week one. Everybody that's ready to play football, they on the team week one. Let's just call it what it is. So chances are he's not ready. Myles Garrett wasn't even a factor in the game last night.
3: He and might as so well stayed home too.
2: Yeah, seriously.
1: What I'm gonna say here, KB. And so the thing is, I mean, what a surprise for the 49ers. First of all, damn shame that they, you know, two California teams that are close to each other going all the way down under to play a football game on week one. Let me just say that. But just the surprise of the 49ers, you know, surprising the Rams was quite the delight. But the bottom line is, the way it goes is, when you're the champ, you're the champ. It's not the up-and-comers that are, you know, the teams that anyone to beat. And so the Seahawks are the champs until they either repeat being a champ or they hand off the belt to somebody else. And so and they showed that Wednesday night, that championship medal to, as I said earlier, find a way to win in a game that looked like it could possibly slip away and D'ing up and getting that victory.
2: Do y'all agree, though, that the Rams have just as much a target on them, if not more, than the Seahawks this season?
3: Yeah, I
2: do. Because of the hype?
3: I do. I mean, think that the hype is what it is, I think.
2: You have the reigning MVP. You make those trades that you did for Garrett and McDuffie, and then Donald comes back. I mean,
3: a lot of the people that predicted the Rams to come out this season were noting the fact that the games with the Seahawks were so close and could have gone either way. And if the Seahawks don't have home field advantage, maybe that goes to the Rams. Look, I've never looked at the Rams as being a team that has an advantage when they're at SoFi, but y'all can do you if you want to.
2: Right, yeah. This the motivation factor there, if you will. I think that added to the Seahawks and their prognosis. But the Rams are going to have a tough road there, Commando.
3: It might also have to do with the L.A. factor, too, as well, nationwide. Well,
2: the fact that the Super Bowl is there as well.
3: Yeah, yep.
1: Well, you make a good point, KB, that I've always been thinking, if the Rams were still in St. Louis, nobody would give a rip about the Rams, man. They just wouldn't. But that fact that they in L.A., all right, we got, you know, there they go.
2: And come with all the drama Hollywood does, that's for sure. that's definitely for sure. Hey, Commando, any last shout-outs, my man?
1: Man, my last shout-out goes to the memory and legacy of the 2,977 souls lost 25 years ago this very day, as the nation and the world commemorate what has been known for a quarter of a century as 9/11. As the late Godfather Tony Rome would say, love makes us strong. Go Huskies, B-Dogs, go Seahawks, rock and roll. Good being on with you guys.
2: Hey, always. Commando Dave checking in and out here on the realest sports talk show in the Northwest. Game Time Sports Talk brought to you weekday afternoons from 1 till 3 here on the Z1620 KYIZ. 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And to our Vancouver, Portland area listeners on 1480 AM, 97.5 FM KBMS. We appreciate you letting us be part of your Friday afternoon. I know we won't have a chance to really get after it, but yeah, the Mariners start a 9-game road trip. What a comeback they had yesterday in regards to a Julio Rodriguez 3-run homer. Okay, well, let's see if they run the table. KB said, wake me up if they get close. But on this trip, we'll definitely see, of course, if they can make some things happen in between time. We'll pick them up there on Monday. But in the meantime, what we are going to do is prognosticate the rest of week number one in the National Football League's regular season. A lot to, of course, get to in regards to the Cowboys and the Giants. What's going to happen, of course, on Monday night? Sunday night football, of course, is the Cowboys and the Giants. We've got, what, the Vikings and a Packers game there as well? Yeah, we're going to go ahead and get to that. Big P, KB, JB, back with prognostications here on
4: 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Ooh. 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

0: 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We appreciate you being part of this September 11th Friday afternoon. 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Last week, we had, of course, Island Soul in Columbia City. And over the next several weeks, we'll spotlight Simply Soulful Cafe, the Black and Tan Hall, Emma's Barbecue as this week's highlight, La Spiga, Mo Vegan. Also, Fats Chicken and Waffles, I want to let y'all know, La Spiga and Mo Vegan are separate. 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So Seattle, Greater Pacific Northwest, pack the house, pull up, show up, spend money, and come back and support Black-owned restaurants and help strengthen our community one meal at a time with the Seattle Medium newspaper, a message from the people to the people. 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
1: KB.
0: Okay, KB, measuring yourself out, getting his little prognostications ready. We heard Big P's Diddy on Wednesday. Yes, weird week. Had to get that done on a Wednesday. Of course, all came out of that. We were both wrong on a Thursday for a game that happened on Friday morning where they were at. Yeah, we both picked the Rams, and yeah, it was not pretty for the Rams. Did they ever wake up? I'm not even sure they did, but we'll see what will become of that cross-global trip to Melbourne, Australia. You know, it's early spring there.
1: Yep.
0: Yeah. So, and I guess they weren't used to the toilets flushing the opposite direction, Big P. No.
1: Huh?
0: Yeah, that's what they do. They go counterclockwise.
2: Oh, as the water twirls around.
0: Yeah. Right.
2: Oh, okay, all
0: right. The gravitational pull.
2: I said, you said in reverse. I said,
0: I know, right? Yeah, yeah. You don't want that spritzer, do you? You know? No. That's the wrong shower. We'll definitely leave that one there alone. But that's pretty much the shower that the Rams took, if you will, last night. So
1: I learned that from Mr. Wizard. He was the one that told me that.
0: Mr. Wizard.
1: Yeah, that old white man. He taught me some things when it came to science.
0: Yeah.
1: Yep. And then it went from the old white man to the young white man and Bill Nye.
0: Oh, science guy.
1: Yeah, yeah. Okay. But now he's old now, too.
0: Yeah.
1: So, but Mr. Wizard, yeah. Shout outs.
0: I thought he was about to go back to talking about, Fred Rogers and them, Big P.
1: Hey, man.
0: You know, getting them in his air Pete Carrolls.
1: Hey, man.
0: Changing into him and talking to trolley cars.
1: Don't talk bad about Fred Rogers. Okay?
0: That's my friend.
1: Hey.
0: My friend.
1: Fred Rogers, maybe the greatest white man of all time.
0: All right. All y'all white folks, you can compete over that. So
1: Fred Rogers.
0: We're going to leave that alone. Fred Warner, though, last night, he was off the hook. So Maestro, strike up the band. Let's do what we can and try and prognosticate the rest of week number one in the 2026 NFL regular season, where we go to Cincinnati, WKRP. Talk about the there seems to be a lot of urgency going on there in Cincinnati, trying to take advantage of the window. Like they're running out of time there, if you will. A team that went to the Super Bowl after the 2021 season has struggled to get back to the playoffs ever since.
1: That's crazy.
0: Yeah.
1: That's crazy.
0: It is. Ja'Marr Chase and Joe Burrow, of course, trying to do the dang thing.
1: Mm-hmm.
0: Oh, shouts out to your boy, Ye Mafe.
1: Yeah, yeah.
0: Signed a good old contract in the offseason with Cincinnati.
1: Got his bag.
0: And guess who else got their bag? Good old Baker Mayfield.
1: Oh, Baker. Yeah. Oh, he sure did.
0: $55 million a year. Over the next 3 years.
1: Yeah. I give it up to Baker Mayfield for getting the bag. I'm just laughing at Tampa Bay because y'all going to be 7-9 for the 7-10, 8-9 for the next 5 years.
0: Now, we'll see if they can climb out of. Did I call that sports' worst division?
1: Yes.
0: The worst division in sports?
1: Worst division in sports, but I still think that that's the
0: AOS.
1: Yeah.
0: It rivals the AOS?
1: Yeah.
0: Okay. That's something we'll keep an eye on. Tampa Bay is at Cincinnati. KB, who you got?
1: You know what? Cincinnati, over the course of the last few years, they've started off slow. They've always been one of these slow-starting teams and everything like that. So, but it wasn't just Baker Mayfield that got paid. I believe Vita Vea got his bag, too.
0: Yep, got him.
1: So they're just going to go ahead and not change anything to a team that, like I said, just lives around 7-10, 9-8. 8-9. I'm going with the Cincinnati Bengals on this one.
0: Cincinnati Bengals to go ahead and get the victory, says KB. All right. Well, we'll see, of course, if that definitely does come to fruition. We talk about the home teams and things of that nature getting it done. Tampa Bay. Can they go ahead? I like Cincinnati to come out on fire there as well. They need a strong start. They've had problems with whether it's been a slow start or even last year, they had a strong start. They just fell off, and Joe Burrow got hurt after week three.
1: Yeah.
0: And that's pretty much what happened.
1: He needs to stay healthy because, I mean, I think that a lot of the reason why they haven't really done anything in the playoffs since they went to the Super Bowl is because he keeps getting carried out on a cart.
0: Yeah.
1: So stay healthy, Joe.
0: Yeah. Well, we'll see if we do better than what we did in the San Francisco Rams game with that prognostication. We both have Cincinnati over Tampa Bay as we go to the Motor City. Yeah, a lot of people looking for a bounce back with the Motor City Kitties. Guess what? They're playing a last place schedule. They came in last place in that NFC North, even below Minnesota. That being said, they're taking on a team there that's that shares a division with the Tampa Bay Buccaneers, as I talked about, that NFC South being suspect. The New Orleans Saints, a lot of people are saying they're a sneaky-looking team with the shucks and quarterback, Tyler Shucks. All right, we'll see what happens with the Saints. Yeah, not
1: I thought you said Tyler Shucks for a minute.
0: Shucks.
1: Tyler Shucks.
0: Shucks. Shucking oysters down there in New Orleans. All right, but they're in the Motor City. KB, Jared Goff and company, Amon-Ra St. Brown. Oh, Jahmyr Gibbs. Gibby Samo. Gibby Samo. Who you got there, KB? New Orleans at Detroit.
1: The last place schedule is going to benefit a team like Detroit, but I'm still upset over ratings. You know how I get
0: over
1: about
0: what?
1: Ratings.
0: Ratings.
1: Yes.
0: What happened?
1: I think it was the they were naming the top 10 quarterbacks or whatever
0: The lists.
1: Okay. Yeah, ratings lists is what I'm talking about. Yeah, when they put the lists out and Jared Goff was in the top 10 but Sam Darnold wasn't. Yeah, no, yeah. See, I want Sam, and we got a listener that you know, he loves him some Jared Goff. And I just don't think Jared Goff is that good. But he can manage it. Jahmyr Gibbs is good. I like, you know, Amon-Ra St. Brown. I used to call him Amon Brown St. Ah! But Amon-Ra St. Brown and them. Jahmyr Gibbs is going to be the guy getting the bulk of the carries now that Demo is gone. That would be David Montgomery.
0: Mm-hmm.
1: And so
0: went down to H-Town, baby.
1: Yeah, but the thing about it is that you still need two backs in this league. You don't need two great ones, but you need two. Ask Ken Walker and Zach Charbonnet about that. Mm-hmm. And I don't know who the guy that's going to be able to come in and spell Jahmyr Gibbs and what type of a player he is, but I got Detroit in this one. I mean, I'm not high on Detroit, but I'm high on them when they're playing the New Orleans Saints.
0: I did too. For those who are high, that they know that that's a blue lion.
1: Yeah.
0: Know where that comes from, right? Big P, you know, still trying to figure that one out. But I got the blue lions. I got the Motor City Kitties, just like KB, to go ahead and get that victory there at home. Start off the season like that. Our old friend, Gino. What a tough season he had there in Las Vegas, trying to make some things happen. He was ousted. A lot of other things that happened there with the Raider Nation. They're going down to take on Cam Ward and the Tennessee Titans, a team that had an interesting few days in the middle of training camp with the Seattle Seahawks, joint practice, preseason game, all of that. Don't know how much they learned from the Super Bowl champs, but Tennessee is at home. What will they do with the New York Jets, KB?
1: Have you ever noticed that Geno Smith is a completely different person and a completely different quarterback when he's in the backup role versus when he's in the starter's role?
0: Yeah.
1: I mean, I remember he got drafted. He goes to the New York Jets. He's in the starter's role, and he gets his jaw broken because he doesn't want to pay somebody for a gambling debt. Allegedly. Allegedly.
0: Allegedly.
1: Allegedly. Then he leaves New York. He's in a backup role. You don't hear nothing about Geno Smith. He's handling his business. He's doing his job. He's showing up at the meetings on time and holding the clipboard and everything like that.
0: You mean when he was at the Giants?
1: No, when he became a backup. Well, yeah, when he was with the Giants. When he was with the Giants and here. Or anytime when he was a backup.
0: Okay.
1: And then he becomes a starter again. Next thing you know, he's flipping the bird off to Seahawk fans.
0: Yep.
1: And he goes back to New York, and he didn't get his jaw broken, but he had something else happen as far as the off-the-field stuff. I just don't know, man. And it's funny to me that New York Jets would be like, yeah, we drafted you in the first round. We're done with you. And then Geno goes off and he shows that he can play quarterback in other places. But then last year, he stunk. And it's so like the New York Jets to bring him back when he was probably when he's probably worse than what he was when he was a rookie. Did you see his passer rating for the Raiders last year? And don't sit up there and tell me, Raiders ain't a good Raiders. No. I have zero faith in Geno Smith. I actually think that Cam Ward and the Tennessee Titans, you know, they get that joint practice in there with the Seattle Seahawks. They're all excited that they're playing the Super Bowl champs. The Super Bowl champs, Super Bowl champs. Look, I don't think the Tennessee Titans are going to be that good. They're going to be good enough to beat the Jets. I got Tennessee at home.
0: Tennessee at home. Robert Saleh.
1: Let's go, Cam.
0: You know what?
1: Mm-hmm.
0: At all that, and guess who's back together in the same city? Geno Smith and Russell Wilson. Shouts out to Russell Wilson. He's trying to catch up to Sean Alexander with kids.
1: Dang.
0: Yeah. Gone number five.
1: There you go.
0: Russell Wilson, he put in that work somewhere.
1: Hey.
0: Huh?
2: My goodness. Yeah. My goodness.
1: Yeah. If you got it, you got it. Like, you got it like that, you got it.
0: Number five is on the way. Y'all know Sean Alexander got 14 kids?
1: Oh, it's up to 14?
0: He's on the defensive side of the ball.
1: Oh, man. See, him and Phillip Rivers, they going neck and neck.
0: Man. Big P trying to squat up, man.
2: I'm grabbing out his tax man. I got to write all those names down.
0: Yeah.
2: Keep track of the Social Security number.
1: Man, all I know is that I know what Sean Alexander did. He played professional football and everything like that, but A few of them are probably going to have to find their own way to college.
0: Is that right?
1: 14 college tuitions is a lot of money.
0: Yeah.
1: Some of y'all, you need to learn a scholarship of some sort.
0: Get your lesson.
1: Yeah. I'm a former NFL player. If you don't get your butt out there on that field and get you a scholarship. Anyway. All right.
0: You got your lesson today?
1: Yeah.
0: Yeah. Stay on top of that. All right. That being said, I'm going to go back to it. I'm just gonna hope that Aaron Glenn and what he had to deal with last year with the Jets is a fluke, and I was just

0: What is this, the battle of the teams? Because the Baltimore, it used to be the Baltimore Colts, and they became the Indianapolis Colts, and then the Ravens, who used to be the Cleveland Browns and stuff. So anyway, Baltimore is at Indianapolis. KB, who you got?
1: Yeah, and Johnny Unitas ain't coming out of retirement.
0: No black shoes?
1: No.
0: Man.
1: You know what?
0: What?
1: I feel like, I think Indianapolis is a decent team, and Daniel Jones showed that he could actually play some ball. He wasn't as bad as he looked when he was in New York. But, man, Baltimore's got to justify you getting rid of John Harbaugh, who was a very successful coach. He was on the market for all of 5 seconds before the New York Giants scooped him up. So you're going to have to prove that his firing was justifiable. You got to win this game, even though it's on the road. Lamar Jackson didn't have the greatest year last year. I believe that he will have a bounce back year. Baltimore has improved their passing game, and that's what they need. They can't have Lamar Jackson just improvising and doing everything with his legs. I got Baltimore going on the road, taking care of Indianapolis. I'm taking the
0: first road team that KB took this week is Baltimore. I like them to go ahead and get that victory there as well. That what I found interesting, and I'll talk about this more when we get to the Giants, though, is that Baltimore does have a lead. Something tells me that Minter ain't going to mess it up like Harbaugh.
1: No, I don't think
0: I'll
1: so.
0: I'll just put it there like that. But I think this is going to be one of the better games of the week, Baltimore at Indianapolis.
1: I do, too.
0: Let's see what's happening there with the ATL. Wait a second. What? Now it's your oblique. Does Tua want to play football anymore, y'all? Because I think the gods are speaking to him. And he's breaking down all the way. Michael Penix Jr. is not ready yet to play. So guess who comes back in? How did Paula Abdul sing it, Big P?
2: Rush, rush, ooh.
0: Yeah, I got to have Dre to sing that one, right? All right. Yeah, Cooper Rush is the starting quarterback this week for the Atlanta Falcons. It's going to be interesting to see what happens.
1: Yeah.
0: Will there be a DK Metcalf sighting rather than flipping off the middle? The finger, what? Aaron Rodgers, he's got all kinds of things to say, and he's going to say everything he wants on his way out. Pittsburgh is hosting the Atlanta Falcons, or some version of them. KB, who you got?
1: Man, I got Pittsburgh. I ain't even going to get into it with this game.
0: You ain't even
1: going
0: to get into
1: Cooper
0: it?
1: Cooper Rush Hour. Got Jackie Cooper Chan Rush Hour. And
0: do you not
1: Chris
0: understand
1: Tucker.
0: The words coming out of my mouth?
1: You're going to have Rush Hour 4 playing against the Pittsburgh. No, Aaron Rodgers and DK and them. I got Pittsburgh. Yeah. Mike McCarthy. It'll be his first game as a Pittsburgh Steelers head coach.
0: Yeah.
1: Isn't he from the Pittsburgh area?
0: Near.
1: Yeah, okay.
0: Western Pennsylvania.
1: Yeah, this is a no-brainer.
0: It's a no-brainer.
1: And Mike, do-rag Mike Penix, get healthy.
0: Mr. No Way?
1: Yeah, No Way. I was trying to figure out what was going on with Mike Penix. He informed the team that he wasn't ready. I don't know what the team is saying.
0: Yeah, because he's cleared to practice.
1: It seems like there is a rift between the organization and Michael Penix. This is going back to last year when he made the statement seemingly saying that they weren't helping him out. He had to go out and kind of seek his own tutelage, whether it came to a quarterback's coach and all this other stuff. I just don't know if this is a good fit for Michael Penix, and I don't know. We'll see what happens. But if he's telling if the organization is like, no, you're clear to practice, and he's telling the organization, I'm not good, something ain't good.
0: Yeah, you're right.
1: So I got Pittsburgh going.
0: You're right. Something smells there in the ATL and the Dirty Birds, boy. That's something. Yeah. Between having no pass rush and no low tide. That's what you're going to call Michael Penix from now on because of Rob Callaway, Big P. Instead of No Way, you're going to call him Low Tide.
1: Okay, yeah.
0: There's no wave with a low tide, baby. Right? So

0: Take that skull cap off. All right. The Chicago Bears. Iceman came. Y'all should see his face. Y'all should see KB's face every time I say that about Caleb Williams, how he tried to nickname himself Iceman.
1: I still have not heard not one person call him that except himself. Not one person.
0: Hey, what's your name? Your name's Big P? Hey, how you doing? I'm Iceman.
1: Yeah. No, you're not.
0: There's a lot of close games they won last year. He got coached up with Ben Johnson. This is wild self. But they will not have Kobe Bryant. They have had some injuries there on the defensive side, something that they did try to, of course, bulk on up. DeAndre Swift is there in Chicago, right?
1: Yeah, I believe so.
0: I believe he still is in there. Now, Carolina's interesting. Bryce Young, you know, what are they going to do in regards to his contract situation? He definitely did ball out there. Well, balled enough at the end of the season last year to get the playoff nod, and they almost defeated the Los Angeles Rams when it's all said and done with. Now, you know, you got McMillan there at the wide receiver position. You know, therefore, Carolina's a, that's an interesting little deal. But Chicago's at Carolina, KB. Who you got?
1: Yeah, I mean, I do like Tet McMillan, and he came on last year as a rookie, showed that he could really be a playmaker. But that's not going to be enough. Look, Chicago, all they have to do on defense, you got to exploit Bryce Miller's.
0: Bryce Young.
1: Bryce Young.
0: There you go.
1: You got to exploit his vertical challenge.
0: See?
1: You got to exploit his vertical
0: Big
1: challenge.
0: That's his way of calling that young man short.
1: So you got to exploit his inner Shoreman, and he got a. You got to give him that pressure up the middle. You know, you don't have to really send those edge rushers. You send that pressure up the middle. The edge rushers are there to contain. Put that pressure up the middle. He can't see. I think Ben Johnson's got Chicago ready. I got the Bears in this one.
0: I like the Bears to get the victory there as well. Yeah, I know Carolina's playing at home, and they're feeling good about themselves. But, yeah, Chicago, I think they showed me something at the end of last year. We'll see if they can definitely plug up those holes. Let's see what's happening. Cleveland, this is for you. Man, this is some ignorance right here with the quarterback position. Look, Deshaun Watson, he's just ignorant. You know? Way he left Houston and what he did there in Houston, what he was alleged to have done. We got sued for how he wanted to sit there and blame the fans and whatnot. And he wanted to talk about the fans. And
1: you'll boo me because it's personal.
0: Yeah, it is personal because you stink. And he's played what was the statistic? 19 of a possible 82 games during his tenure, or 60? Yeah,
1: and all his
0: money was 68. Yeah,
1: all his money was guaranteed. He did not lose not one penny.
0: Shador.
1: Yeah.
0: Shador.
1: Yeah, that he can't help him either. Jacksonville's got this game.
0: Dillon Gabriel. See, I didn't even mention Jacksonville yet. They're all going to be down there in North Florida taking on a man that got off KB's Sugar Honey Iced Tea list.
1: Oh, yeah.
0: And that'll be Trevor Lawrence.
1: I call him T. Larry.
0: T. Larry.
1: Yep.
0: See.
1: Go T. Larry.
0: That used to be Sunshine.
1: T. Larry. Yeah, Sunshine was a good one, but he, yeah.
0: Now I want to see Travis Hunter does just on one side of the ball. He looked like a man now.
1: Which side of the ball is he going to play? Is he going to switch every week? So he's going to play corner in week one, and then he's going to play wide receiver in week two? That's the best way to do it. If you're going to do it, the best way to do it.
0: He's going
1: to
0: be the cornerback.
1: Okay, this week I'm going to be in the receiver room.
0: No.
1: Because you can't be in both rooms at the same time. Yeah, you don't have a clone.
0: Yes, I can. Watch this. I'm so, that fast.
1: Yeah, he is fast.
0: Yeah, but it ain't happening.
1: He's playing corner, though, right? He's not going to be on the offensive side.
0: Yeah, he's primarily corner. And so we'll see what happens there. Jacksonville sneakily won 13 games last season. Then got beat by Buffalo.
1: You see how much weight your boy Travis Hunter put on in the offseason?
0: That's what I'm saying. He looks like a man now.
1: Yeah, no, he looks like a football player.
0: Looks like an NFL football player.
1: Yeah, like an NFL football player. Was all throughout his career at Colorado, I was like, this fool looked like a point guard.
0: Yeah, he's a little narrow.
1: He out there looking like, Kevin Garnett. But anyway.
0: Now he looked like he did win the Heisman Trophy.
1: And mm-hmm.
0: Now he looked like he was the number two overall pick.
1: Yeah.
0: We'll see what's happening there with it. Cleveland at Jacksonville, KB. I can't believe I spent this much time on this game.
1: I'm not spending no more.
0: No more? Jacksonville. Got Jacksonville there as well. Josh Allen.
1: Here's the game of the week.
0: Josh Allen.
1: Here the game of the
0: Buffalo
1: week.
0: Bills. KB says it's the game of the week.
1: The game
0: right down
1: of
0: there,
1: the
0: KB.
1: Week.
0: Right down. And it's the early game at H-Town, baby. Woo! DJ Moore is the new weapon there for Josh Allen with that Buffalo Bills offense and their new head coach trying to make some things happen. H-Town, baby. Uh-oh. Who are we talking about? Ryan. Yeah. Give me a bag of D'Amico Ryans.
1: Mm-hmm.
0: Not pork rinds. I'm with some D'Amico Ryans. D'Amico Ryans making things happen there in H-Town. You better not waste this defense. Elite.
1: Mm-hmm.
0: Probably one of the more underrated defenses that we have ever seen. I'm serious. They have that type of talent on that squad, and they got them dialed in. Now, C.J. Stroud, can you get out of their way? C.J. Stroud is all up in their way.
1: He had
0: 5 interceptions in the playoff game and that they barely lost.
1: Yep.
0: 4 of those 5 interceptions came in the first half. C.J. Stroud went, I want my money. Yeah, okay. You better get what you can get. You better look, prove it. Prove it. H-Town. Hosting Buffalo, KB, who you got?
1: Man. There's, you know that song, you know,
0: what song?
1: Not the song, but there's
0: what?
1: There's a thing where they got the hype man. He comes
0: the
1: in,
0: hype
1: he's like,
0: man.
1: Puerto Rico,
0: oh,
1: Puerto Rico,
0: oh, okay.
1: Yeah.
0: I thought you go
1: D'Amico,
0: what?
1: I got Nico, Nico Collins, D'Amico Ryan.
0: Oh, D'Amico and Nico.
1: Nico,
0: huh?
1: And, yeah, got all the Ecos. Whether it's Puerto Rico, Nico, or D'Amico.
0: See, Big P out here, I thought he was going to come out with some Flavor Flav-ish.
1: Nah, man, straight up Ricos.
0: Okay.
1: Mm-hmm. Shout out to all the Ricos out there.
0: All the Ecos?
1: All the Eco Ricos. Everyone, if you got I-C-O at the end of your name.
0: Oh.
1: Actually, is D'Amico with an E?
0: I think so. That's what I was about to say.
1: The don't matter.
0: See, he's all up in his ecosystem.
1: Baby. Yeah, yeah, that's it.
0: Huh.
1: I'm going with the Houston Texans.
0: I mean, damn, if you're going to make a song about them.
1: I know, I had to think about it, though.
0: That's right. If you're going to make a song about it, you better pick them. I'm picking H-Town, baby.
1: Yep.
0: There at home. Going to put it on good old Josh Allen. I ain't never know, man. Josh Allen put it on
1: I think he's going to have a heck of a game,
0: yeah?
1: But I still think that the Houston Texans are going to pull that thing out. Because, I mean, C.J. Stroud, you have to play better than you did in the last time anybody saw you, they wish that they didn't see you.
0: Yeah, that's true.
1: So you need to make up for that.
0: Well.
1: And he's shown, I mean, that dude's got talent. So
0: all I know is that
1: he's not doing podcasts with Micah Parsons right now. So
0: yeah, you better watch out for Danielle and my man just signed a good old big old contract. Will Campbell, man, that H-Town defense.
1: And
0: is something else.
1: I think they brought back Jadavian, didn't they?
0: They did.
1: They did.
0: old man Jadavian.
1: Old man Clowney.
0: Yep.
1: So I got. We'll see what happens. I got Houston though.
0: H-Town, baby. I got Houston's there as well. Miami Dolphins. Okay. On, go A-Chain. Go Malik Willis. Las Vegas. Go Kirk Cousins.
1: Okay. Okay. I've heard enough.
0: No Brock Bowers.
1: We went from the game of the week to this.
0: Miami at Vegas. Dolphins at the Raiders.
1: I mean, we went far left to far right with these two games.
0: Yep.
1: And it's hard for me to say that Miami would do anything. They're traveling across the country, and they're also roster tanking.
0: Oh, roster tanking?
1: They're roster tanking because you can't tank in the NFL. Players aren't going for that. They're not trying to get hurt. But you can roster tank, and that's exactly what Miami did. I'm not saying that Malik Willis isn't a good quarterback or anything like that, but it's Malik Willis. It's about the same as when the Seahawks signed Tavares Jackson. Yeah.
0: You know, Tavares had some moments there.
1: He did, as a backup.
0: You know, rest in
1: power. Oh, you mean
0: rest in power, Tavares.
1: So yeah, I was going to say, I'm not really trying to say anything bad. I'm just saying.
0: No, because Malik had some moments in Green
1: exactly.
0: Bay.
1: Exactly. He came in from Minnesota. Talk about Tavares, T-Jack. Came in from Minnesota as a backup with the aspirations, or at least the coach had the aspirations of him being a starter. He became a starter, but he's all right.
0: Yeah.
1: That's kind of what I see from Malik Willis. He came in. He showed some flashes as a backup. He's coming in as a backup with the aspirations of being a starter. And I just and with the roster that's around him, I don't see how you can say that that is giving the your quarterback the best opportunity to be successful. They suck. I'm going with Las Vegas. I'm going with Kurt, yo cousin, Kurt. Kurt Cousins. I got the Vegas Raiders.
0: Yeah, I got to go with Kubiak.
1: Yeah, I got to go with
0: Kubiak. Clint. I just don't, Miami, I just don't know, but yeah. I just wonder how long it's going to take for Mendoza to come in. I wouldn't be surprised if Mendoza finishes this game.
1: Kurt might get hurt.
0: I'm saying poor play.
1: I'm saying if he looks anywhere similar to what he looked like last year for the Atlanta Falcons, when I said that he looked like the second coming of Steve DeBerg, then yeah, he might get hurt. If it takes him all Sunday afternoon to make a three-step drop. But I still got to go. I'm going with Vegas because, like I said, Miami's actually roster tanking. So
0: They're actually roster tanking?
1: They don't want to win.
0: They don't want to win at all?
1: They don't want to win.
0: All right. Well, we'll see, of course, with that. Looking at it, of course, what we'll do with the I just look, Brock Bowers being out, that, you know, I know they have Genty, and we'll see, of course, what does take place with it. But we'll – I don't feel all the way confident about picking the Raiders, but I'll pick the Vegas Raiders. All right. This might be the game of the afternoon. Green Bay at Minnesota. Uh-oh. Mighty Mouse is now in a purple uniform.
1: Mm-hmm.
0: So can we call him Lil Sweets?
1: Oh, wow.
0: Because Lil Sweets is like the cousin of Prince, right? I'm just kidding, y'all. All right. Rest in power, Prince. All right, but he's got Justin Jefferson to throw to him. Green Bay coming in with Jordan Love. No Micah Parsons as of yet. KB, who you got? Green Bay at Minnesota.
1: I'm going to go with Green Bay. I don't know what exactly we're going to get from Kyler Murray, but let's be honest, man. Minnesota just calling that a quarterback competition to be nice to J.J. McCarthy? Because I feel like when you sign somebody like Kyler Murray as a free agent in the offseason, that's your starter. Okay, the Seattle Seahawks signed Matt Flynn. Remember they signed him from the Green Bay Packers? He was their starter. They didn't say, oh, we're going to have a quarterback competition between whoever we draft. No, he was the starter. Then they drafted Russell Wilson. Russell Wilson came in. They saw what Russell Wilson was compared to Matt Flynn. And they were like, okay, now there's a competition. But the fact that you guys signed him and were automatically saying that there is a competition, there was no competition. We all saw what J.J. McCarthy couldn't do.
0: Mm-hmm. No.
1: Minnesota absolutely fumbled the bag when it comes to their quarterback position. And I don't think it's going to get that much better. Green Bay, on the other hand, man, Jordan Love. Jordan Love, this is the year you need to step it up, bro.
0: Mm-hmm.
1: This is the year. Last year, people thought that you had a chance to be one of them, like, you know, dark horse MVP candidates, right? This is the year you got to step it up. I'm going with Green Bay.
0: All right.
1: Well, you and go Matt LaFleur.
0: All right.
1: That's how you say it. LaFleur.
0: Yeah, you double down on the Green Bay deal.
1: Going with Green Bay.
0: If they were trying to be nice to J.J. McCarthy, then you know maybe it was just to balance it out because Justin Jefferson definitely told you already who the starter was going to be.
1: And J.J. McCarthy ain't even the backup. I believe Carson Wentz got the backup spot.
0: Yeah, they made him the third string. So with that, I'll take Minnesota.
1: Okay.
0: I like Minnesota at home. I think that Kyler Murray and Justin Jefferson are going to hook up on a couple big plays. They still have Jordan Addison there in the mix. I like what they got cooking there. I think that Green Bay might be a tad bit overrated. It might be a tad bit overrated, and without Micah Parsons healthy, yeah, I'm a go with Minnesota on this one. Uh-oh, I got five on it. Yeah, everybody hide your fives. Jaden Daniels is in town, Philly. Mm-hmm. Jalen Hurts and company. Jalen Hurts looks slimmer this year. He looks a little bit faster, and I guess not only he got the weight off of him, but he got the dirt off his shoulders. And A.J. Brown, that was sad to see A.J. Brown go down with a high ankle sprain. He's going to be out for at least the next 4 weeks for New England, by the way. Remnants of the Seattle game on Wednesday. But Philadelphia starting anew. You got Jalen Hurts and Devontae Smith there in Philly. And, of course, Saquon Barkley, who's looking to have a bounce-back year. Jaden Daniels and the Washington Commanders are in town. KB, who you got?
1: Yeah, I'm not really high on the Washington Commanders, although I heard that they were talking about giving people $5,000 if, like, the Republicans retain the House.
0: What?
1: But Jaden Daniels is only getting $4,000.
0: Oh, he's only getting $4,000. He can't get $5,000.
1: He can't get $5,000.
0: Yeah.
1: That's a terrible joke. I got the I got the Philadelphia Eagles in this one, man.
0: Internet's undefeated.
1: Yep.
0: Yeah, definitely there with that. I like the Eagles to go ahead and get that victory as well. Fly, Eagles, fly. All right. Well, this team going to have a trouble flying, but we're going to see what happens. Everybody get out there brisket for Jacoby Brissett. Marvin Harrison Jr., what do you call him? KB, stop. That's messed up. You don't call him Chapstick.
1: Nah,
0: don't call that man Chapstick.
1: I call him Cherry. See? Now and later.
0: See that, Big P? Why you call him Chapstick?
1: I think Cherry Now and Later sounds better than
0: Chapstick.
1: Blow Pop. I don't know.
0: See that? See now what? No, not when they good. Hey, he got a new teammate, Jeremiah Love. Oh, yeah, Darian Price's old teammate. There at Notre Dame. Well, are they going to get a chance to run the ball? We'll see. Jim Harbaugh. Could Justin Herbert actually do the dang thing this year? The Chargers looking to, of course, build upon their playoff appearance a season ago. Chargers hosting the Arizona Cardinals. Who you got, KB?
1: Well, you know, all these guys out here, Jeremiah Love, Julian Love, Dejon Love, they
0: what?
1: Scamming.
0: See, nah, we're not going to do that with Julian.
1: Julian.
0: Nah, because
1: Julian. You need to go get your cousin, though, Julian.
0: Nah, Julian did the Jeffrey Osborne, Big P.
1: Man.
0: He turned that love around.
1: Yeah, he did. Well, now, look, man. The Arizona Cardinals, I like the fact that they got a good running back, and they, who was it? Jacoby Brissett?
0: Brissett.
1: Gonna smoke it.
0: Brissett.
1: But Arizona is terrible. Now, the Chargers, on the other hand, that's an improved team. Justin Herbert had a bad playoff game, but other than that, they're bringing everybody back. I mean, you've been talking about, what's his name? Why is his name escaping?
0: Marion Hampton?
1: No, the safety.
0: You're talking about, yeah, him.
1: No, on defense.
0: For a long time, yeah, the safety that we should have drafted a while back.
1: Yeah.
0: That was like 10 years ago.
1: What's wrong with my short-term memory? We're going with the Los Angeles Chargers on this one. Herberts.
0: Good old Herberts.
1: Yeah. I'm going to go Justin Herbert, Los Angeles Chargers.
0: All right. Mm-hmm. Well, of course, with the Chargers, that's a team that'll be here in just a couple of weeks themselves. So.
1: Wasn't it like Derwin James or something?
0: Derwin James.
1: Derwin James, that's his name?
0: Yeah, the safety. Yeah, he had to. There you go.
1: I know his name. It's like, it's because it was reminding me, you remember the show, The Game?
0: Don't forget Junior. He's Derwin James Jr.
1: Did anybody watch the show, The Game?
0: Yeah.
1: It was, and Derwin was the wide receiver.
0: Okay.
1: Yeah, I'm trying to remember his name.
0: Okay.
1: Okay, Derwin.
0: Yeah, we're going to see what's happening with them. Old man Khalil Mack and whatnot. Look, I got the Chargers to get that victory there as well. I was definitely going. Sometimes you still get junior moments here on the show.
1: Mm-hmm.
0: Nah, I guess after a while now we call them senior moments. Because Big PKB's old.
1: I ain't old.
2: That's what we said to get old.
0: He is old.
1: It's called seasoned.
0: Seasoned. There you go. Like that. All right. So get the Chargers there in there with it. Get that victory. All right. You wait
1: seasoned
0: all day.
1: Seasoned like a cast iron pan. So.
0: Yep. I'm gonna let him marinate with that one, Big P. KB.
1: Mm-hmm.
0: All right. We'll see what's happening with it. Dallas Cowboys. Okay. Dak Prescott. You got to look to improve defense on paper. They were quiet but busy in regards to seeing what's happening. Look, you waited all day for Sunday night for what it seems like we get this game every year on a Sunday night, that being Dallas and the New York Giants. Mm-hmm. Well, John Harbaugh, he is, of course, the new head coach. And like I said earlier, talk about him. They said, yeah, you got a coach that... If their problem was blowing double-digit leads before, and you go out and get somebody that's habitually been doing that in Baltimore the last few seasons with Lamar Jackson, tell me where two negatives make a positive right there.
1: Well, in math, two negatives.
0: Science,
1: if you multiply two
0: KB,
1: negatives.
0: KB, Big P, tell KB, this ain't Mr. Wizard. Mm-hmm. Okay? Say Mr. Wizard.
1: Mm-hmm.
0: But we'll see what happens there with it. Look at Sunday night. You got a hard-headed quarterback in Jackson Dart. You got a hard-headed running back in Scatabo. This Dallas team, interesting, to say the least. KB, who you like in this contest?
1: Yeah, well, I mean, the way that the protons and the electrons and the neutrons.
0: All the neutrons.
1: Y'all
0: do the neutron dance?
1: That's how all that comes out. My analytical analysis tells me
0: what
1: to go with the Dallas. How about them Cowboys?
0: I like the Cowboys. I like the Cowboys. That's my sneaky team.
1: That's my sneaky
0: team. Not a sleeper
1: team,
0: but the sneaky team.
1: Yeah, and yeah. Some people ask me, was like, well, what's up with their running game? Do they even have one? They don't need one. They don't need one, man.
0: I don't say that.
1: George Pickens, healthy CD Lamb. No, they do need a running game. I believe that. But their defense has improved. And New York is New York. I don't care about no dang Jackson Dart, no Cam Scatabooze and whatnot.
0: Malik Nabers?
1: I think it's going to be a
0: good
1: game.
0: Odell Beckham Jr. is back.
1: He is back. I think it's going to be a good game, though. Don't get me wrong. I think that Dallas, though, they pull it off, probably a 3 or 4 point victory.
0: Okay. I think it will be an entertaining contest. I got the Cowboys winning.
1: Mm-hmm.
0: Monday Night Football. Bo Nix is back with the Denver Broncos. This one's for Marlo, though. Patrick Mahomes, no restrictions on that knee.
1: No restrictions.
0: Travis Kelce, he just got buried. Big P's favorite.
1: Mm-hmm.
0: We got to mess with Big P. What up, K-9? What's happening now? Yeah. All right. Kansas City hosting the Denver Broncos, the defending AFC West champions. KB, who you got?
1: Marlo's not going to like me for this one.
0: Uh-oh.
1: But
0: he ain't going to lie.
1: I thought that Denver was a better team than Kansas City last year. Wasn't sure about the quarterback. Obviously, the quarterback advantage goes to Kansas City. I don't know exactly how effective Patrick Mahomes is going to be using his legs, because I think he's going to probably want to protect himself. So that's why they brought in Ken Walker. But Marlo's not going to like the fact that I just think that Denver's defense, Bono's offense, and I'm going to roll with the Denver Broncos on this one.
0: All right. Well, I'm going to take Marlo's team.
1: Hey.
0: I think they're going to get that victory. I think K9 is going to have a big game. There's going to be interesting things. They got a lot of vengeance on the mind, but they got to be vengeful about themselves and what they did. You see if Kelce stays, you know, young at heart for whatever he, whatever time he's got left there and wanting to go out. But, yeah, I'm going to go ahead and take Kansas City. Marlo, if you got a problem with it, call up on Monday and get on KB. In the meantime, we're going to see what's happening up there with it.
1: Don't holler at me.
0: We both got Tampa Bay over New Orleans. Excuse me. We both have Cincinnati over Tampa Bay. We both have Detroit over New Orleans. We both have the Baltimore Ravens over Indianapolis, Pittsburgh over Atlanta, Chicago over Carolina, Jacksonville over Cleveland, Houston over Buffalo, Vegas over Miami. We like Philadelphia over Washington. We like the Chargers to get by the Cardinals, the Cowboys to get it Sunday night at the New York Giants. And here's who we differ on. I like the New York Jets. KB likes Tennessee at home. I like, sound like Guy right now, right? All right, I like Minnesota at home. KB likes Green Bay on the road. And on Monday night, I like the Kansas City Chiefs at home. KB likes Denver on the road. That's our final answer. We'll see, of course, how everything definitely does pan out. We'll break it down week one Monday going into the pre-funk of the Monday night game between Denver and Kansas City there as well. Give this a quick listen. We'll be back with the finale here on
2: Game Time. 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

0: Realest sports talk show in the Northwest, Game Time Sports Talk. 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When you get KB to go ahead and endorse you, I'm endorsing you right now, Big P.
1: Yeah, you're a brisket man, right?
0: That's right.
1: Yeah, I want one.
0: I do, too. I heard Emma's Barbecue got some good brisket.
1: Oh, yeah, they do? Oh, yeah, that's the crowd spray spacing.
0: Yes, yes. Pack the house.
1: There we go.
0: There we go. Pack the
1: crowd the place.
0: I love us, man. Black folks. I love black folks, man. We be illing all the time.
1: Oh,
0: anyway,
1: yeah.
0: But yes, yes. Oh, yeah, check out Emma's Barbecue if you want to get you some of that good old brisket, man. I mean, I might not feel like smoking my own. It might sound like a lot of work. Might have to go down there to Emma's.
1: Yeah, 5303 Rainier Avenue South.
0: There you go.
1: There we go.
0: There we go. For anyone else that wants to enjoy themselves some barbecue.
1: Pack the house.
0: Pack the house, y'all, and make sure you return. Go get some food, and then go home, tell all your friends about how good it is, and then go back. That's all we're asking, right? The Mariners play? Do we care? I believe the Mariners play, but do we care? Kate or JB, do you care that the Mariners are playing the Athletics again?
2: Yeah, KB, you got a
0: team that they're 2-6 against.
2: Big P, he ain't learned after all these years. You got to stick in there to the end until you mathematically out. See, I run numbers every day, right? Mm-hmm. Numbers said they still alive now. They're 5 back of the wild card. They're 6 back of the division. They got the Oakland A's who they haven't been able to beat this year. If I keep talking about the Mariners, I'm going to somehow talk myself out of being in there to the end. But I'm going to stay in there to the end, Big P, because the end ain't here yet. Okay? 6:40. First pitch of game time.
0: Oof. At least they're not 10 games under 500. They're just 9.
2: Just 9. But they're only 6 back. See, that's how you do the 69 right there, okay? 6 games back. 9 games under, 6, huh? What? All right, 6:40.
0: Laz Montez. That's the only reason I'm watching this team, is to watch Laz.
2: Anyway. Watch Laz?
0: Mm-hmm.
2: Hey, got some college football. Texas, Ohio State on Saturday.
0: All right.
2: That's a big time. Got Utah State in, of course, the UW. Y'all enjoy everything that's going on. Don't have to worry about the Seahawks. They took care of business, so enjoy all of that. Remember, of course, those affected by 9/11, and we're back here on
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0: My name is DL.
1: What did you set this on, hell? You gotta make her say my name one time here.
0: My name is DL.
2: Ladies and gentlemen, put your hands together for DL Hughley.
1: It is the DL Hughley Show, your 2026 edition. Remember that if you are going to be in Fort Lauderdale, I'm here tonight at the Iron Theater along with DL and DL, the DL, Don Lemon and DL Hughley, Anything Goes Tour. It is a very somber day, or should be. It's September 11th. It is the 25th anniversary of the September 11th terror attack. And I think everybody remembers what they were doing that day. It's one of those days. Everybody remembers what they were doing. But it was a couple of things that were so glaring then. It was the unity for just a minute. It seemed like we were very united. Right? For just a minute.
3: For just a minute.
1: And yep. For black people, it was the first time they distrusted somebody more than us. We got to be white for a couple of weeks. We go, look at them. They're very suspicious to me. You know what I mean?
3: No, we didn't.
1: We all got to be Karen for a couple of weeks.
3: Yeah.
1: We all were united in being suspicious of someone, and for once, it wasn't us.
3: Yeah. Yeah.
1: And then after that,
3: I do remember but I also remember we were very jumpy for a long time. You know what I mean? Like just any noise would scare you. You know, mm-hmm. Of course, when you go to the airport, everyone was looking around as if you could detect, mm-hmm. you know, who was going to do something bad or not.
1: Yeah. And anybody, remember, they would have the National Guard walking around. Remember, you couldn't have plastics. You couldn't have mm-hmm. metal forks and not, like it was a prison cafeteria. That's like a prison chow yard. I remember how that's when they started putting the carts in front of the door when the pilot went out. You remember, there's a whole lot of stuff to change.
3: Mm-hmm.
1: You had to start taking your shoes off because Richard Reed, the shoe bomber, tried to put a fuse in his shoe like the Bugs Bunny cartoon. This was going to blow his shoe. Acme shoe bomber. It was crazy. And then we went off and attacked the wrong country. That's what we did.
4: Why not? Mm-hmm. Got all these bombs.
1: Yeah, might as well start. Yeah.
4: Yeah. Got to use them on somebody. So,
1: all right, happy birthday to Taraji P. Henson. I told you, when a black woman has three names, she's very accomplished. When a white dude has three names, he's a serial killer. I'm just telling you, that's tried and true.
3: That's actually proven to be true, it seems like.
1: Yes, it is. I don't have empirical data, but I'm telling you, you watch the timeline. When somebody shoot a bunch of stuff up, and they're a white dude, they got three names. Happy birthday to Ludacris. Happy birthday to Harry Connick Jr. Maybe not him, he just sang. Happy birthday to Sean Livingston. Happy birthday to Elephant Man. Happy birthday to Lola Falana. Happy birthday to Ed Reed, one of the best in the business. You could say Dion was a cold piece, but so was Ed. So was Troy Palamo. It was some bad, Ronnie Lye, some bad people out there, boy. Happy birthday to, possibly, of course, to Paul Bear Bryant. We got a great show lined up for you. Of course, it is Friday, and Jasmine's going to tell us what's trending. You can't hit happy hour or the club, so we're going to bring the party straight to you with the Hughley House Party and the DL Hughley Show. Right now, here's Jade. It's the DL Hughley Show.

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1: Right now. Oh my God, did you see this American Airlines passenger? No. So, well, you got to see it. So, he was duct taped to his seat because I guess he attacked the guy who
0: he
1: was
0: tried
1: sitting
0: to sit
1: next
0: in my seat.
1: He tried to sit in your seat. Well, he was arrested, just so you know. But basically, he just went off the rails. I don't know. He became very unruly, started talking smack to the person next to him, calling him all kinds of names. Now, I don't know where they got all this duct tape, but they duct taped him, zip tied him and all the things to the seat until they were able to land. And of course, he ended up being arrested. But what is going viral is the picture of the guy. Mm. And people want to know, where in the world did they get all this duct tape? Like, I mean, they zip tied, hog tied him to the seat where he couldn't move.
0: Well, you know, because remember, I know on planes sometimes they'll have tape on seats and stuff like that, or in the bathroom. Sometimes they will. Not where I'm at, but not in the first class. But I know where they got the duct tape from. Past the curtain, it wasn't in first class.
2: Yeah. No.
1: Oh my God.
0: Maybe it was. It might have started in Comfort Plus, but it was not in first class.
2: But they had to know.
1: Anyway, also trending, people want to know if in fact it's true that Trump is going to give out $5,000 checks.
0: So no. That goes
1: because you know that's what he's promising.
0: $5,000 for the Doge, $5,000 for the terrorists. You got $15,000. $15,000 to the good.
3: Yeah, there's the $2,000 that he was supposed to have. We're going to top it at. So come on, man.
2: Let me answer.
1: But that's what he
2: you.
1: Said. No. He said, you know, if Republicans win control of Congress again in the midterms, every American adult going to get $5,000.
3: Lies.
2: Yeah,
3: lies.
0: He also said gas will go down to $2 after the election.
1: He did.
3: So why would we not do it now? I mean, what are you doing?
1: Yeah, come give on, it to man. Us.
2: And where's the
1: how
2: money going
1: to
2: come
0: you know what happened today?
1: Yeah. Is it bribery?
0: You see, Iran bombed all those ships, Navy ships.
1: Mm-mm. I didn't see that.
0: Or defeated, they bombed a bunch of, so I'm sure there's something, I'm praying for everybody, but they bombed a bunch of, so for people that ran out of drones and missiles and can't fight, they sure are doing a lot of it.
2: Yeah,
1: they sure are. Well, that's what's trending.
0: Mm-hmm. We're going to bring the party straight to you with the Hughley House Party that jumps off in 5 minutes on the D.L. Hughley Show.
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0: 10 setbacks to having a large breast. No one in here.
1: Lane is out. That's me.
0: Well, I wonder where she at.
1: She's trying to figure this out.
0: She's probably stretching her back as we speak.
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0: Nosy, inquisitive.
2: It's called both. No, it's called.
0: Apparently, women listen with both sides of their brain. 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
0: Courtney Science.
2: And they talk with both sides of their mouth.
0: That's right. 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
4: We are bringing the party to you with the Bugley House Party. The Jazz Report is coming up in about 10 minutes now. We're going right back to the party on the DL.

0: That is going to wrap up this hour's Hughley House Party. We're going to bring the party to you every single hour. Now it's time for the Jazzy Report.
1: A new study found unemployment for 24 to 34-year-olds without degrees is near the lowest level seen since 2003, just as conditions for similarly aged college grads being among the weakest outside of the Great Recession and the pandemic. Now, the split reflects basic supply and demand, with too few people in trades and hands-on service work as older workers retire and immigration wanes.
0: So yeah, apparently kicking them out didn't mean your lot in life got any better. Huh?
2: Yeah, thanks, laughing sure. boy.
1: Thanks, laughing boy.
0: Who knew?
1: Well, obesity and alcohol are fueling a worrying rise in cancer among under 50-year-olds. A new study suggests the number of cases among younger cancer patients has soared by almost 80% in the last three decades. Now, the growth is particularly prominent among wealthy countries like the UK, and they suggest that perhaps lifestyle factors are largely to blame.
0: Mm. Yeah. Wow. Yeah.
1: More money you make, the more you drink.
0: Yeah. Or less good money life. You make, the less you drink.
1: Get out of well, it. Everybody drinking.
0: trying to, you know, one thing for sure, in America, times good people drink, times bad people drink. Yep. I think the predicate is they're going to be drinking.
1: We
0: had some great callers this week, and if you missed them, do not worry. We got What It Happened Was Friday. Those calls will be coming up in 10 minutes. It's the D.L. Hughley Show.
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1: Mm. 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
0: Yeah. They told me that my appendix ruptured in his hand. And the nurse, the first thing they do is make you cough, right?
1: Okay. Mm-hmm.
0: So I cough, and she leaned over and she said, baby, you have crabs.
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1: It's the calls you couldn't believe. 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
1: And we're back.

0: That was Biggie Hypnotized. So Tuesday, what had happened was a teacher was fired because he read out loud the N-word in To Kill a Mockingbird, which was a part of the school curriculum. Take a listen.
1: Be freaking kidding me. You used the N-word in class. I want you to explain to the audience exactly what happened.
2: I was walking around my classroom, pacing the room, and I overheard this conversation between these two girls, and they were talking about the book To Kill a Mockingbird. And they're currently assigned to read that in their English class. And they were talking about how their teacher makes them skip over a certain word. We all know what the word is, sure, right? It's the N word. I won't say it here, but sure, it's the N word. And I just thought, that's silly. And so I calmly just expressed my disagreement. And a girl asked me point blank in front of the class, well, if you were reading the book, would you say the word? And I sort of laughed, but I said, of course. And right then a boy whipped out the book. He had it on the exact page. And he said, okay, then do it. And so I took the book and I wanted to display for my students that you can read books honestly. You don't have to, you shouldn't have to fear the consequences. And let's just undo this lie you've been told that if you're white or whatever, that you can't read a book. I believe as an educator, it's my job to help facilitate critical thinking. And I tried to make it a lesson about context versus intent.
1: Yeah.
2: You know, it's the intent of our words that really makes something racist or not, not reading it out of a book.
0: Should that teacher have been fired? We put that question to you. You said
3: the teacher should have been fired because even though he was trying to sell it, as he was making a point that you can bust this myth and, you know, you're supposed to read literature and this, that, and the other. The point that he wasn't preserving was the mutual respect thing. And, you know, I understand when he explained it, it was almost in the context that they dared him or he was taking it as if he can read whatever however he wants, which that's irresponsible, especially if you're trying to convey things to the whole child. You know, in the military, if I did something, it would be conduct unbecoming of an officer. They're not telling me how to live my life, but they're telling me in the military, in that job, I'm supposed to display a certain conduct. So I think he should have been fired. The coach who categorized the player and said she's a endangered species, same thing, but the system that we live in is systemic. There's this supremacy mindset, and it's being led by the president. And now that the floodgates are open, people walk around here doing whatever and saying whatever they want because they know there's no consequence. But yes, I think he should have been fired because even though he was trying to make a point, there's a certain way to make a point and there's a place and a time to make a point. I think it was his fault that he lost his job.
4: I do not think that the teacher should have been fired. No, because it was during the time that it was written and children need to know about the context. Okay.
5: No, I don't think he should be fired. I mean, that word has been around for a long, long time. You know, some use it as endearment. The fact of the matter is that it is written by the authors. It is in the book. It is literature. It is facts. So to fire someone who is actually reading from the literature, I agree with Jasmine. Remove the book from the curriculum. But Francis Scott Key, the Star Spangled Banner, we have removed those words that he wrote about the slave, about slaves dying. They won't sing it. But they sure want us to stand up and put our hands across our heart when they started playing the national anthem. But they won't sing that third verse of the Francis Scott Key. They won't sing that. Why? Because it talks about slave and talks about killing us. So history is history. We can't rewrite it. It is what it is. So I think the gentleman should not be fired.
6: I agree with the teacher. I don't think he should have been fired because he had a good point when he said it depends on how you're using the word in the context, and he was reading from the book, and that's how it was written by the author. I do realize that that word can trigger a lot in regards to people of color and people of different ethnic backgrounds, but we shouldn't always be so quick to judge. We should think about how something's actually being said and the nature of how it's being used.
0: More of this week's calls coming up in about 5 minutes. It's the D.L. Hughley Show.
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0: So Wednesday, what it happened was Lisa Ray explains why she only dates rich, would only date a rich man. Take a listen.
1: I don't want to stress you out by trying to keep up with my lifestyle that I already have and am accustomed to. Why? Because if I'm going to these restaurants just for lunch meetings and it takes you your whole check to take me there, I don't want to stress you out. You cannot hang with me. You are still wanting a vacation for the weekend. I vacation and go on holiday for the month. We are not going to be able to make this work. That's simple to me.
0: How feasible is a relationship with a man makes considerably less than a woman? We asked, we put that to you. You said,
2: I think this is that double standard that men and women have, where a woman, when she has money and the man doesn't, she looks down on him, whereas a man doesn't care whether a woman has money or not. I think it's not fair, but it's just the double standard that there is.
3: I would tell Lisa Ray, I hope she's got a good dog or a cat, because if that's the criteria that she's looking for, it ain't a lot of them out there that can afford to go on a vacation for a month. Good luck, baby.
4: Man, this lady crazy. There's no way. First of all, why would you say something like that when you know you didn't come from that background when you coming up in the ranks anyway? That's what's wrong with these women, some of these women and men too. We get some money and our whole lifestyle and whole way of thinking changes. You still the same person. You didn't come from that. So how do you expect to have a relationship when it's all about money? It'll never work. That's all I got to say. It'll never work, no matter who it is.
5: My sister makes more than double what her husband makes. And they've been married for, I don't know, 30, 40 years now. And you know what she did that I thought was really smart? Well, what they did is she pays, like if he pays, let's say the rent is $100. He'll pay $25 and she'll pay $75. So, you know, that goes along with the bills, the cars, you know. They kind of pay according to the scale of wage that they earn. And I think that works out well. Everybody's still paying and everybody still feels good. Love your show, y'all. Peace.
6: I'm going to kind of side with DL. I know he just didn't want to say it because him and Lisa are friends, but, you know, having an expectation of a man, you know, keeping up your lifestyle, I think that's a little overboard. If you're in a marriage or if you're in a relationship, you're supposed to be there to help each other out, not to just support your lifestyle. In that little clip that she had, I didn't hear one thing about her saying, I want to support you as well, or, you know, it's all about her. And, you know, it's not going to work for her very well, I don't believe. It's certain things that I do for my wife because I love her. But it's not to keep up a lifestyle. You know, that's something that was back in the 60s, 70s, people trying to keep up with the Joneses. It's 2026. You're supposed to keep up with what you and your family got going on and how you're going to make yourselves better. So it's not going to work for us. She's going to be looking for a long time. Trust me.
0: We got more of this week's best calls coming up in about 10 minutes. Right now, here's next on the D.O. Hughley.

0: That was Olivia Dean. Man, I need yesterday, we asked.
1: Man with money is expected to share, but a woman with money is told she doesn't need a man. Same income, totally different rules. Let me explain before you get mad. In our culture, men are taught from day one that if they're not earning, they're failing. If they can't provide, they're not real men. If they don't pick up the check, their broker's stingy. A man's value is often reduced to his financial output. Now flip the script. When women become successful, we don't expect them to carry anybody. In fact, we celebrate it as a form of freedom. Yes, queen, you're independent. She doesn't need a man. He's expected to provide, but she's expected to escape. Because if we really want partnership, then we need to stop placing all the financial burden on one side while celebrating freedom on the other.
0: Men are taught to share when they make money, and women are taught to be selfish. I don't think they have to be taught to be. That's just
1: watch yourself. Watch yourself.
2: Independent.
3: Sorry, ladies.
0: I think it's innate.
1: Watch yourself. Like, watch
3: just humor.
0: So we put that question to you, and some people obviously didn't have a sense of humor. Now here you go. No.
4: I believe that situation is taken out of context. Women have been told forever that we need a man to take care of us, provide for us. And I don't feel that a woman means she doesn't need a man in the sense that she doesn't want to be with a man. I think we just enjoy that we can take care of ourselves. I don't know about the rest of the women. I want a man. I got a man. But I can take care of myself.
5: That's the same thing as saying when you're in a relationship, a man is supposed to pay 100% of the bills, while the woman money is used just to make her look single and independent.
6: Okay, I've been in that position before. I had a controlling ex-husband for 12 years. So when I left, I was completely broke because I wasn't allowed to leave or anything. But I completely agree with her, whoever said that, because I was a single mom at 3 when I left, and I had a 14-year-old, a 6-year-old, and a 4-year-old. So, like, I struggled. So I ended up working 2 jobs and getting myself off my seat on a home health aid now, working with people with Alzheimer's and dementia. But, yeah, I backed that question because you never know what's going to happen when they're in control of the money. You're going to be just out of luck.
7: Women who make the money think they are privileged enough that a man that make less than them is beneath them, which I think is wrong. Because if a man make the money and he find a broke woman, he is supposed to provide and be the protector. But if a woman makes the money, she still wants the man to be the provider and the protector, and she uses her money for herself. But I think that is wrong. But in today's society, most men, when they run across a woman that makes the majority of the money, keep it moving because it's a headache.
8: It could be true. It's kind of like you have a daughter and they say you rather she be pretty or smart. I saw in an interview they asked Diane Carroll that, and she announced it. Because pretty girls are taught you will always find somebody to take care of. So it's kind of up in the air.
9: Drop that culture. When I say that, as far as men and women, when men and women get together and have a relationship, then it needs to be us. So whatever income is coming in, whether it's his income, her income, bring it together. You know, the income needs to be run together, and let's think what we're doing for us. What are we doing for our family? What are we doing for each other? And all that individualism goes away when you come together in a relationship, dare I say marriage, you know, with somebody. It's a collective.
0: We got the Hughley House Party that jumps off in 5 minutes on the D.O. 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

0: Dak Prescott, he called off his wedding a month before the wedding because
1: she wasn't going to sign
0: the prenup. He's like, man, stop playing with me.
1: You ain't threw one ball.
2: Yeah. That's it. Sorry, man.
0: I'm trying to get half that money. It's like, that's just another ring that Dak ain't going to get.
2: Good one, Skip.
1: First prescription socks, now then Skip, you on a roll. We should feature you on coming to the stage. We will be giving

0: That wraps up this hour's Hughley House Party. We're going to bring the party to you every single hour. Now it's time to give a deserving someone the Shoe Booty of the Week Award.
1: And now it's time for the Shoe Booty of the Week Award.
2: Oh, okay. I see what you did there.
1: Ted Cruz is an American politician, attorney, and political commentator serving as the junior United States Senator from Texas. A member of the Republican Party, Cruz received widespread popular backlash for objecting in the 2020 presidential election and giving credence to the false claim that the election was fraudulent.
3: What is wrong with you?
1: So, why is Ted Cruz this week's recipient of the Shoe Booty of the Week Award?
4: Okay, I'm listening. Let me get a pen.
1: Ted Schmooze gets the Shoe Booty because he brought an alternative meaning to the term baller. His unwavering ass kissery for Tanny Soprano hit new lows this week. Despite the fact that
5: I am your president
1: called him a liar, called his wife ugly, and said his dad had something to do with the assassination of JFK. Any other guy would have parked a man saying that about his family.
4: What you say about my mama?
1: But Maple Ted still praises him like he's living comfortably up his butt in a hot Airbnb. He was on a Sean Hannity podcast and said, "Look, my favorite attribute about Donald Trump is the guy has cast iron balls.
6: A little cunnilingus ain't never hurt nobody."
1: He just does. So apparently, we've been giving participation trophies to the wrong people. So, I guess we can retire Martin Luther King Jr. for the Civil Rights Movement and Malcolm X. Those were just bronze. Harriet Tubman, aluminum. According to Cruz, the all-time champion of human courage is the guy who spent 2016 calling him Lying Ted, insulting his wife, and still got his endorsement.
7: You big dummy!
1: That's not Iron Ted. That's just a very well-oiled loyalty program. Teabagging Ted praises Genghis Don's balls, but he proved he's a eunuch. Aww. And that's why the Shoe Booty of the Week Award goes to Ted Cruz. Now, here's a swift kick in the ass.
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3: For those of you who are not regular listeners of the D.L. Hughley Show, for sure. Here's just a tiny bit of why you should listen. Why you should listen every day. Jasmine's replaying the Ray J fight.
4: Hilarious. It's pure comedy.
3: Man, these
4: people. I'm with Chris Brown. He was laughing at him and clowning him. I'm like, come on, Ray J. Why would you get in the ring?
5: I like when he got hit. Looked like he was buffering.
4: Yeah. It did.
6: Press the reset button.
3: I've gotten hit that hard before, so I know it's like.
4: Have you?
7: One wish it would be too dark.
3: You can't just make yourself a doctor. You have to go to a school to become a doctor.
4: Yes.
3: Right? But I don't think that's the predicate. Most people don't trust doctors anyway. There are a lot of people who think that they know better than doctors. There's this whole cadre of people that only respect doctors that don't have offices or even Dr. Umar can pull up degrees.
5: Yeah. He went. Did he go to Temple?
3: He can't pull up. It didn't come from the school he built, but he can.
4: Well, speaking of sad, you'd think that Diddy would be done, but he's not. Apparently, there are some new allegations that have been submitted in L.A. County.
5: Uh-huh. It got bad, and you see 50 drop that video.
4: Oh, the sex tape.
5: Oh, my God.
3: Right.
4: And it's bad, too.
3: Got me checking the cloud.
4: About that.
3: Nice. And
4: scientists now say they know the number of push-ups that you can do that might indicate your risk of developing heart problems. If you can do 40 or more push-ups, you have a 96% less risk of any heart problems. How many push-ups can you do?
3: 50.
4: Going straight?
3: It ain't nothing.
4: Or you got a break?
3: No, not at all.
4: Okay, I'm just checking.
3: So I'm 96%. So let me finish this cigar since you gave me this good news. I am going to drop another hot new song with my day butt of the week. That's up in less than 15 minutes. It's the D.L. Hughley Show.
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3: So, airlines are thinking about charging overweight passengers more. Because it's all weight-based. Like, have you ever been on a plane that make people
4: adjust your seat? Yeah. Because of weight.
3: Yeah.
4: How embarrassing, too, by the way.
5: Hold on.
4: Especially if they have sound effects when you get on the weight and it's like, too much.
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4: Get on,
5: James.
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1: 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Remember that if you're in Fort Lauderdale, if I am here right now, we performing tonight at the Aron Theater, myself and Don Lemon, D.L. and D.L. 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Coming up this hour, we got my day butt of the week. Plus, it is Friday, and if you're not hitting happy hour of the club, no worries. We will bring the party straight to you with the Hughley House Party. And we have Alebo, the streaming hack warrior on the D.L. Hughley Show. Right now, his Lisa Stansfield. It's the D.L. 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